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It doesn't matter if you love him or capital H-I-M. 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

you're evergreen. You're black, white, beige, Chola, descent. 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Whether life's disabilities left you outcast, bullied, or teased, rejoice and love yourself today, cause baby, you were born this way.

0: jazz music from Calvin Harrison, Rag & Bone Man, to get us up and running today. It's called Giant. Hello there. Good morning. Welcome along. What a lovely day yesterday was. And this Tuesday, June the 9th, it's probably not as bright and sunny as it was yesterday morning. But mind you, it's not too far behind. Another day of sunshine and showers. Now, some of those possibly heavy, we're told, with isolated thunderstorms and highest temperatures of 14 to 16 degrees. We kind of escaped until late evening yesterday in Kilkenny, at least. Wherever you are, I don't know what your day was like, but in Kilkenny City, pretty decent day all round, and hopefully something similar again today. Bring the brolly later on in the evening time, just in case you stumble across some of those possibly heavy showers. We're with you until 10 o'clock, and always, of course, just a text message or indeed a WhatsApp message away. That number is the Fairstone Kilkenny text and WhatsApp line, available to you on 083 306 9696. The mystery voice is worth €600 today. Oh, that's nice money on a Tuesday. And yeah, check out the wrong answers. Smart, clever thing to do. Remember, it's never anything to do with politics, so it's not Donald Trump. It's never anything to do with religion, so it's not the Pope. It's never anything to do with royal families, so it's not King Charles. And it's always somebody we deem to be world famous. So stay away from local soap operas and soap operas in the UK. Those people, while they are famous on their own doorstep, they're not world famous. Think of somebody who's done something in the world that put them in the headlights. That's what we talk about all the time on The Mystery Voice. And armed with that knowledge, check out the wrong answers. Give us a guess on 083 306 9696 with your full name and address if you fancy having a go today. Never a cross word, your chance to win one of our much sought after lovely gold coloured pens. And roll the dice in the second hour of the programme, your chance to win €100 on Friday. This is Jimmy Nail.
1: She says, it's not you, it's me. I need a little time, a little space, a place to find myself again, you know. Oh yeah, I know goodbye when I hear it. She smiles, but her heart's already out there.

0: Why, aye, man, is Jimmy Neal. And that's a no doubt. It's plain to see on KCLR Breakfast, where we continue to play today's best music, your favourite songs of all time, and the very best of Irish. Coming up to 17 minutes past seven, we'll get our first listen to the mystery voice next. It's worth €600 today. Already we've had people guess names that are already on the list of wrong answers. So your guess is wasted. And it takes seconds, you know, to check out the list of wrong answers. If you have somebody in your mind, simply type into your search engine KCLR mystery voice. It'll bring you straight to the page. Have a stroll to whoever you think it is. We do them as best we can alphabetically under their first name. So it's not hard to find the name that's in your head before you send the text.
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9: Yes.
0: Yes, but who is that man? €600 today?
9: Yes.
0: I keep telling you, I want you to win the money, but there's a little bit of work required on the Mystery Voice. A blind guess is not going to win it at this stage, because anybody you have in your mind, if you check the list of wrong answers, it's up there, which should tell you something.
9: Yes.
0: And lead you, pray, maybe, just maybe, in a different direction.
9: Yes.
0: 083-306-9696. Any idea who that is? Full name and address, please, on the Fairstone Kilkenny text and WhatsApp line.

That's Gavin James, and that's called Once in a Lifetime. Bernie is asking me if there's any clues on the mystery voice at €600. Are you telling me that Shannon gave you no clue at €500? Oh, wow. Oh, I see. We always give a clue at 500, but I mean, it was Shannon's game, so who am I? I'd see if I can muster up a clue.

Oh, it still has a lovely country feel. That is, of course, Ella Langley, a lady we hope is going to be around for a while and making some of that lovely music. That's the crossover country pop style. And that's called Choosing Texas, and it's a big, big song. We're heading to news headlines with Edwina, taking us closer. This is Dermot Kennedy.

0: Ah, the fabulous Dermot Kennedy, and that's called Sunday on KCLR Breakfast. Good morning if you've just joined us. It is lovely looking out there. The forecast, another day of sunshine and showers, some possibly heavy with isolated thunderstorms, and highest temperatures ranging 14 to 16 degrees is what the weather people are telling us. So bring the brolly, just in case. As Bridget was pointing out to me earlier, we had some heavy rain yesterday evening. We did. But of course, for the gardeners and the farmers, it keeps everybody happy. If it would rain in the evening time, nobody would give out. Everybody would say, what a wonderful year, because you wake up after that rain in the night time or evening time and the whole place looks like it's been painted, that the painters came in with all their various shades of green and just started painting this wonderful land of ours. The rain is essential to keep it as special as it is. Omar Sharif on the Mystery Voice. What a guess. Wow. Thinking outside the box. We'll get our news headlines with Edwina next.
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0: Casey Laura Breakfast on a Tuesday morning with the sun shining. Edwina's here with our news headlines.
8: You can't say things like that to me off mic, John Walsh, when I'm trying to be serious. Good morning. Carlow councillors have been briefed on proposals for a €2 billion green energy park. We hear what Eamon Langton has to say about getting the freedom of the city of Kilkenny, while elsewhere, Israel and Iran are expected to leave each other alone for at least a week, according to Donald Trump. Details of these and more in our news at 8.
0: It just sounds like children in a playground, doesn't it? I know, well, it's such a serious, it's so serious, and then you end up getting that little voice piece. I've asked them to leave each other alone. What are we dealing with in the world? It's
8: I know.
0: Frightening.
8: I know, isn't it?
0: Did you see him walking out? I know you played it yesterday on the news. Did you see him walking out of that interview?
8: Mm.
0: The nearest thing you've ever seen to a big spoiled baby as well.
8: But do you know what? I know they have to be respectful given the office. It's the office that you're respecting, not necessarily the person. But gosh almighty, you know, how a journalist hasn't turned to him and gone, would you sit down?
0: Yeah.
8: Stop acting the idiot.
0: Yeah.
8: And just answer the questions.
0: Just answer the questions for once,
8: you know,
0: in your life.
8: I'd find that very difficult now.
0: Yeah. you'd probably like to interview him.
8: Yeah, I would. I'd actually be quite fascinated, I think, by him. I love people, and I love people watching, and I love seeing how people react and... Mm. You know, how their little tells give them away, and you know, I just, Yeah, I'd be intrigued by him, you know.
0: I think I'd be afraid because, like you, I'd be pushed to just say, would you just sit down, you big ball of wind, and do something right in your life for once and stop blustering. And I mean, every single time I look at the headlines and the polls, they're saying in America he's the worst president ever. And he comes out, completely ignores them and goes, my figures are marvellous. I'm getting better by the minute. I'm the greatest president that ever lived. So it's kind of a new style of politics. And I notice it's creeping in Ireland as well. You're asked a question now and you get pushed away. No, I'm not answering that today now. You're just looking for... There's no such thing as accountability anymore.
8: You have to bring it back because any good politician will have a couple of items in their head that they want to get across, messages they want to get across. And they will stick to that and they will find a way back to that. It's to try get them to answer the questions that people want them to answer, you know. And that can be quite difficult because I've interviewed pretty much all of them at this stage. And, you know, I've had a couple of battle royals. I don't always leave them in the recordings when they come back and stuff. But, you know, sometimes they'd round in you and they'd say, God, you're very hard. And I'm like, I'm asking you a question.
0: But like the thing with the bike sheds, right? You know. One in Dublin, one in Kerry, and both costing in excess of 100,000 to build a bike shed. That still hasn't been explained. Nobody has said, well, here's the cost. I've heard people relate to and say, well, the steel and like the things that go into it now are very expensive. Surely to God, a bike shed can't be that expensive. You buy 10 motorbikes for 100
8: grand.
0: Miss
8: Effingham put up the shed last there you what, go. 2 weeks
0: yeah,
8: ago, John.
0: You should have looked for a grand. Well, you might have got 100,000.
8: Maybe I could invoice Ken.
0: I suppose. It torments me. It gets in on me. And that's why I avoid looking at it at all. Yeah. Invoice Ken. Off you go.
8: For the shed.
0: Now, I've bad news.
8: Oh, go on.
0: Somebody broke into our house last night.
8: Oh.
0: Yeah. They stole a dozen eggs and they also left a pan of boiling water on the hob. The Gardaí think it might be poachers. You see, but that's not bad.
8: Oh, God.
0: And a nice... I do like a poached egg. I do like a poached egg. Yeah, there's something about that joke. Shiny, happy people, right here on Breakfast. Hello there, good morning, welcome along.

0: AM and shiny happy people on a shiny happy morning. Hopefully we find you happy wherever you are. We're always, of course, just a text message or indeed a WhatsApp message away on 083 306 9696. And we want you to win €600 today. I will give you a clue. Go on, I will.
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3: Yes.
0: Okay, our clue then, because we always give a clue at €500, and I wasn't here, and I didn't tell Shannon to give you a clue, because Shannon would have told you who it was. The clue, as we always give at this stage, this person is not Irish, okay? Not an Irish person, so rule out anybody from Ireland when you're having a go at the Mystery Voice. Not Irish. Never anything to do with politics, never anything to do with religion, never anything to do with royal families, always somebody world famous.
3: Yes.
0: Worth €600 today. Oh, you can't beat a bit of Irish music, you know, once it's in the blood. It's 7:42 or 18 minutes now away from 8 o'clock on a lovely Tuesday. Hello there and good morning. This is Amble on Breakfast.

0: Ah, they're so good. Amble and Moral Victory on KCLR Breakfast as we continue to play today's best music and indeed your favourite songs of all time. It's time for Never a Cross Word, your chance to win one of our much sought after lovely gold coloured pens. Yesterday we said sum granted to break ocean wall, S-U-M. So a sum granted, and had you rearranged the letters of ocean wall, you would have found the word allowance. Sum granted is an allowance to break ocean wall, rearrange the letters. One word, nine letters. Allowance is what we were looking for yesterday. Today's clue is this, and remember, of course, we repeat this at 9:15 for our later risers. Also, please remember, if you're entering the competition, it's on the Fairstone Kilkenny text or indeed the WhatsApp line, 083 306 9696, but you must include your full name and address. Here's the clue. Oscar, for example, is a young person under court's protection. One word, five letters. Wow. What are we talking about today? Oscar, for example, is a young person under court's protection. One word, five letters. 083 306 9696. And as I said, we repeat it at 9:15 for our later risers. But for now, for our listeners at this part of the day, your clue is this. Oscar, for example, is a young person under court's protection. One word, five letters. Any idea what we're talking about today?
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That's Olivia Rodrigo, and that is a former number one song as well, called Drop Dead on KCLR Breakfast. If you've just joined us, good morning. Hopefully we find you in very good form. John Walsh with you on the radio until 10 o'clock. Kilcooley Parish Fete is happening on Sunday the 14th of June at 1 o'clock. In the church grounds, there's a dog show, raffles, tea and coffee, plant stall, games, bottle stall, vintage clothes, books and cakes. They'd absolutely love to see you there. If you're in the area, go along and say hello. Can I remind you as well about our calendar? I've got some lovely photographs of parts of Carlow and Kilkenny over the last number of weeks, and stunning, stunning photographs they are. Would you like your photograph to be on our calendar for 2027? Well, we're accepting photographs from anybody. There is no age limit. You don't have to be going to school. You can be an adult. You can be 100 years old. We don't care. If you have a photograph and you want to send it to us, we will view it and we will put it in the mix to see if it makes the final 12. Now, they have to be emailed to johnwalsh@kclr96fm.com. Please include your name, address, phone number, and a little about where that photograph was taken. If at all, please send them in landscape format, because they just make for a better calendar in that format. And once again, the theme is the great outdoors and Mother Nature. It mustn't contain any people or any images of people in the photograph. You might just have a great photo already on your phone or indeed on your camera. If so, feel free to send. We want you to send now, and let's together create another fantastic calendar for next year. And again, all the proceeds to the Carlow Kilkenny Home Care Team. So if that's something that you've been thinking about, remember the email address. It's johnwalsh@kclr96fm.com. We're heading to news. 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
7: It's 8 o'clock. Good morning. I'm Edwina Grace, making KCLR News this hour. Carlow councillors yesterday heard what's been described as one of the most significant renewable energy projects ever proposed for our locality. They were briefed on a proposed €2 billion Rathrush Green Energy Park, close to Ratho, by Net Zero Energy, which aims to employ 1,500 people for a construction phase, with 70 long-term jobs on completion. The project, for which planning has not yet been granted, would use surplus wind and solar energy to generate green hydrogen, which would be stored in deep underground caverns before being converted into electricity. Some concerns have been raised regarding the lack of public consultation, some hearing of it for the first time as leaflets were dropped through letterboxes yesterday. But Net Zero Energy CEO Peter Hart told KCLR News that his company will fully engage with the local community.
8: We'll set up for a day, usually a Saturday, all day, and just let people call in and meet us, and they'll meet me and my team, and we'll answer all the questions that we can. And we've, as the summer progresses, we'll be issuing a lot more detailed information as part of the planning drawings, the photo montages that tell you what the project might look like, and we'll walk people through how we're going to manage the traffic, the water supply, all of the questions people will want to know about. And look, we'll make ourselves completely available.
7: Carlow County Council Chief Executive Colin O'Reilly said the local authority is still getting to grips with the extent of the project.
9: It's one of those, we're still getting our head around it. €2 billion is a massive amount of money to be spent in Carlow. Like the knock-on benefit to local industry, to whatever contractors, to, you know, all sorts, is huge for us. And we're I suppose, we just want to get our head around it and maybe engage a little bit more around Ratto and see what people talk about it.
7: The newest Freeman of Kilkenny City says he was surprised but delighted by the honour. Eamon Langton was hailed at last night's ceremony as a champion and custodian of Kilkenny for using his position at the helm of his family business for the last 5 decades to not just move it forward, but to help progress his home city where and how he could. He had this reaction to getting the highest local civic honour.
10: Quite honourable, to say the least. I was over the moon. It's a huge tribute and an opportunity I'd never anticipated. Quite sincerely, I was touched, because you don't anticipate that sense of thank you. And so I was, again, surprised but delighted.
7: Almost a quarter of people who appealed the clamping of their vehicles last year were successful. 143,000 vehicles were clamped in 2025. 15% were appealed to the parking controller, with nearly 1 in 4 successful. Under law, a person can also make a second stage appeal to the National Transport Authority. Just over 4,000 motorists did this, and almost half were granted a refund.

0: deal that will not allow in any way, shape, or form nuclear weapons, and that the strait will open up right away. It'll open up immediately upon signing, which could be in 2 or 3 days.
1: And coming up in your morning sports bulletin with Shane O'Keefe at 8:30, we hear from Republic of Ireland manager Carla Ward as her side are just a win away from a place at the 2027 World Cup. It is now 8:03. Your weather update is next.
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1: Today will bring sunshine and showers, some heavy with the chance of hail and isolated thunderstorms. Cool for the time of year as well, with highest temperatures in around 14 or 15 degrees. Right now we're at 10 degrees in Carlowtown and in Kilkenny City. It's 11 degrees in Ferrybank.
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1: KCLR has been informed of the following death. Frank Nolan of Ballyhackett, Tullow, County Carlow. He died on Sunday peacefully at St Luke's Hospital in Kilkenny. Reposing at Eileen and Paul's residence tomorrow from 3 o'clock, concluding at 8. The house is then private. Funeral arriving to St John the Baptist Church in Grange on Thursday morning for 11 a.m. Requiem Mass, after which he'll be laid to rest in the adjoining cemetery. Eriashte Garevshe. 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

0: my dear. Mumford and Sons, and that is Little Lion Man on KCLR Breakfast on this lovely Tuesday morning, June the 9th. Hopefully we find you well. Wow, the amount of guesses on the mystery voice is frightening at this stage. It's worth €600. We'll get around to it shortly. Never a Crossword is up and running, which means we only have Roll the Dice for you to pay attention to in this hour. You know how it works at this stage. We give you one question each quarter hour, not repeated outside of that time frame. And of course, you need four right answers to enter the competition. Then, if your name comes out of the draw, you're in the draw on Friday to win €100, the easiest €100 you will ever make.
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0: Okay, question number one today is, with which sport would you have associated Jockey Wilson? That is question number one today. With which sport would you have associated Jockey Wilson? Do you remember him? Now hold on to your answers, remember. You don't need to do anything just yet because you need four answers in total to enter Roll the Dice. Once you have four answers, work away and you can check them on Google or whatever search engine you use. Get in there, check the answers. You can ask your friends, you can shout at the neighbours, you can take down your encyclopedias. Whatever way you get your right answers, we don't mind. 083-306-9696 when you have all four in the bag. Could win you €100 on Friday. As I keep telling you, somebody has to win that €100. It might as well be you. It's 11 minutes now after 8 with Noah Kahan. This is called Doors. It's Breakfast. Good morning.

0: That's what it's called. It's called Doors. And of course, it is the wonderful Noah Kahan. It's KCLR Breakfast. Let's take a look at traffic today. The road at Blindennis, Ballingilkey, which is Hackettstown in Carlow. It's the Hackettstown to Tinahely Road. Temporary traffic restrictions until Friday the 12th of June, and that's between 8 and 4.30 each day, and there'll be traffic lights there. The road from Ardatton to Clonegall also will have temporary traffic restrictions until Friday, and that again is between 8 and half 4. Again, it's temporary traffic lights with a single lane closure. The road at Huntington will be closed to traffic from its junction with the road at Nicholas Cross Roads to its junction with the road at Clochalla on Tuesday. That's today, 7 o'clock until 7 to facilitate roadworks there. And the road at Hoodsgrove is closed to traffic from its junction with the road at Mile Bush to its junction with the road at Tinnerani. It's today and indeed tomorrow, 7 to 7 to facilitate roadworks in that area. Chapel Lane, Mooneen Row will be closed Monday the 15th and Tuesday the 16th of June, 7 to 7 each day. Traffic will be diverted via Clonine. Local access will be facilitated when possible and safe to do so, but delays should be expected there. Now remember also that a stop-go traffic management system is in operation on John Street Upper and John Street Lower from the Dublin Road Junction to the junction with John's Quay. It's to facilitate a film shoot by Peer Pressure. It is happening again today, and it's between the hours of 9:30 and 7. It's today and indeed tomorrow. Delays can be expected. It is advised to use alternative routes where possible. The road at New Church will be closed to traffic from its junction with the road at Cusson to its junction with the road at Raheen Aran on Thursday the 11th, 7 to 7. And the road at Ballygowan closed to traffic from its junction with the road at Ballygowan to its junction with the road at Cotrellstown on Friday the 12th, 7 to 7 to facilitate roadworks. And remember, if you're in that area, we're just letting you know in advance so it doesn't cause you any consternation. The time is coming up to 17 minutes now after 8 o'clock. Let's do this.
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0: So it's looking like it could be €620 tomorrow.
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0: Okay, question number two on Roll the Dice today. What kind of animal is a Komodo dragon? That's question number two today. Now remember, don't do anything just yet. You need two more answers, four in total, to enter Roll the Dice and win €100 on Friday. An easier €100 you will not win. You don't have to come on the radio. You don't have to talk to me or indeed anybody else. You can just answer from the comfort of your own home. And when you're happy with your four answers, send with your full name and address to the Fairstone Kilkenny text and WhatsApp line 083-306-9696. What kind of animal is a Komodo dragon is question number two today.

One Direction and Steal My Girl. Big hello to Jerry Fogarty in Freshford. And the request is simply say hello to my husband, Jerry Fogarty. It's from Ellen this morning, Jerry, to say hello and good morning and wish you a very, very happy birthday. All of us here at KCLR wishing you a lovely, lovely celebration as well. Enjoy your birthday. Have a lovely time. And the weather forecast is not bad if you want to get out and about and go for a walk and enjoy your birthday. Another day of sunshine and showers. Some of those now possibly heavy, we're told, later on with isolated thunderstorms. That's in the north of the province of Leinster, we're being told. Highest temperatures ranging 14 to 16 degrees. So all in all, a pretty pleasant day. If you're wondering about question two on Roll the Dice this morning to win that €100, this is it. What kind of animal is a Komodo dragon? That is question number two. Hold on to your answers. You need four in total to enter Roll the Dice with a chance to win €100 on Friday. 8:25, we have news headlines, sport, all on the way.

0: That's Texas, and that's called Summer Sun. And we have a little bit of it around this morning, even though it's gone dull since last I spoke to you. I think it's going to be that kind of a day. It'll brighten up, it'll get dull, there might be a thunderstorm around. It's just one of those days.
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0: Now, as we know, according to Met Éireann, the tree pollen season has started, so pine, birch, ash, alder and cypress all present, and we're told for the whole province of Leinster. That pollen count today is moderate.
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0: 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Edwina has our news headlines.
6: Thanks, John. Good morning. Carlo councillors have been briefed on proposals for a €2 billion green energy park. Eamon Langton and fellow freemen of Kilkenny Eddie Kern, Brian Cody sum up the honour, while 21 new local social homes have been unveiled. Details of these and more in our main morning news at 9.
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0: Thanks, Edwina. 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
8: Good morning. The Republic of Ireland are just one win away from securing a place at the 2027 Women's World Cup. Carla Ward's side travel to Grenoble tonight to take on France in their final qualifier, with the winners booking their place at next year's tournament in Brazil. There's no fresh injury concerns in the Irish camp following last week's dramatic 3-2 victory over the Netherlands, and Ward believes her players can quickly refocus after their historic night in Cork.
9: Yeah, bizarrely, I think that's very easy with this group, you know. They're so determined and obsessed with being better all the time that they don't get carried away. Yeah, of course, they were delighted. Very tired the next day, as you can imagine. But, no, listen, this group is, you know, good to work with because they're so focused on what's ahead. So, yeah, I think that'll be an easy one.
8: Kickoff is at 8 o'clock. Meanwhile, it's understood Ireland's UEFA Nations League fixture against Israel this autumn could be moved to a neutral venue. The FAI board met yesterday amid growing calls for a boycott of the game. Reports suggest the match, originally scheduled for October 4th, may instead be played in Hungary. In hurling, a new episode of the KCLR Hurling Podcast is available now. Derek Ling stepped down as Kilkenny manager just hours after last week's edition was recorded. So Mickey and Eddie's latest episode catches their reaction to the news. They also discuss the realities of intercounty management while looking ahead to the Leinster-Munster finals along with the Joe McDonagh Cup decider. And in rugby, it's been reported that Leinster and Ireland winger James Lowe is set to move to Japanese side Tokyo Sun Goliath. The 33-year-old Leinster's all-time leading try scorer is expected to leave Irish rugby ahead of next season after contract talks reportedly failed to produce an agreement. That's your sport, John.
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0: Okay, it is time for question three this morning on Roll the Dice. And this is question three today. This is probably one that you will need to look up because I don't think too many people know the answer to this off the top of their heads. I could be wrong. How long is an elephant pregnant before it gives birth? So in other words, the gestation period. How long is an elephant pregnant before it gives birth? That is question number three on the programme this morning. Hold on to your answer. Now remember that you need four answers to enter the competition. All four must be correct for your name to be in the draw drum. If that happens, you're in with a chance of winning €100. Let's put a classic on the radio. Let's just put a classic on the radio as if it's an everyday occurrence. Oh, the Undertones. Teenage Kicks. It's the very, very, very, very best of Irish.

0: Oh, fabulous. That is The Undertones, and that's called Teenage Kicks. Nobody winning on The Mystery Voice today.
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3: Yes.
0: Wow. That's going to be worth €620 on the programme tomorrow. I can't tell you the amount of guesses. I'll give you an idea. Alan Shearer, Frank Lampard, Will Smith, John Goodman, Samuel L. Jackson, Brian Epstein, Howie Mandel, Peter Sellers, Ralph Lauren, Leonard Nimoy, Ed Harris, Russell T. Davis, Will Ferrell, Steve Irwin, Chevy Chase, George Burns, Scotty Scheffler, Clarence Nash, Len Dayton, Matthew McConaughey, Sylvester Stallone, Paul Bettany, Sidney Poitier, Clive Swift, Omar Sharif, George Takei, Joe Frazier, Elvis Costello, Kirk Douglas, Ali Campbell, Roald Dahl, to mention but a few this morning. Mystery Voice. Nobody with the right answer. So forget about it for today. Go do a bit of work.
3: Yes.
0: Have a look at all the wrong answers. Decide on a name in your head that's not on that list and you're in with a chance. Now, we told you the person is not Irish. Never anything to do with politics, religion, royal families. Always somebody world famous. They have done something in the world that has gotten them notice. So in other words, whatever it was that they did would have made newspaper headlines all over the world for whatever reason. In the next hour of the programme, don't forget our coffee break. Great song coming up. And also, of course, we have On This Date, looking back at various things that happened on this date down the years.

0: That's Chapel Rowan, and that's called The Subway. We are asked to repeat question three. Yes, we're inside the time frame, just about. Question three on Roll the Dice today is, how long is an elephant pregnant before it gives birth? As I say, not too many people will know that off the top of their head. So something we all learned today by checking out wherever it is you get your information from. How long is an elephant pregnant before it gives birth? That is question three on Roll the Dice today. You weren't expecting to be answering that on a Tuesday morning, Tuesday the 9th day of June, but it could win you €100. That's the joy of Roll the Dice.
1: Walking alone in the city, hearing the sound of the rain, I thought that I saw you on Fifth Street. I suddenly miss you again. Remember the night in the taxi, you said you were moving away, holding your hand in

0: Brand new Irish music from Coda Line on the radio. We Were Only Young is what it's called. I was telling you about John Street and the fact that they're doing a lot of filming there today and indeed tomorrow. Person wonders if they can walk up John Street. You most certainly can. Cars can go down John Street and there's sort of just a little bit of a delay is all is happening. But you can walk down. You can nose around, you can do whatever it is that you wish to do on John Street. And of course, it's an amazing thing. I'm just checking my my notes here about John Street. But it's an amazing thing because film, or as soon as you see a camera, well, we get very nosy indeed. Yeah, it's a stop-go traffic management system in operation on John Street. So it's just that delays are happening, but you can certainly walk up and down absolutely no problem whatsoever and see exactly what is going on. Okay, is it time for question four? It looks like it is.
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0: Okay, question four for you to get your name into the draw drum today is, what is James Bond's preferred drink of choice? We know he wants it shaken, not stirred. But what drink is it that he wants shaken, not stirred? So that's the question. What is James Bond's preferred drink of choice? Now you have all four questions. Hopefully you have all four answers. Hopefully all of those answers are correct. And if you've checked them and you're happy with them, now is your chance to start sending on the Fairstone Kilkenny text and WhatsApp line 083 306 9696.
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Common people. I do live with common people, thank heavens. That's Pulp, one of those big songs from the 1990s. Now in the next hour, we'll find out who's our qualifier on Roll the Dice. We'll give you Never a Cross Word Again. And of course, we have the coffee break and On This Date all to come. And I can tell you that the question that let most people down on Roll the Dice today, now you can of course check the answers if you're not sure, but the one that let most people down was question number one. We'll get around to it after the news.

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8: It is 9 o'clock. Good morning. I'm Edwina Grace, making your main morning bulletin today. Carlow councillors have heard details of what's been described as one of the most significant renewable energy projects ever proposed for our locality. They were briefed on the proposed €2 billion Rathrush Green Energy Park, which will be located close to Rathaugh, by Net Zero Energy, which aims to employ 1,500 people for the construction phase, with 70 long-term jobs on completion. The project, for which planning's not yet been granted, would use surplus wind and solar energy to generate green hydrogen, which would be stored in deep underground caverns before being converted into electricity. Some concerns have been raised regarding the lack of public consultation, some saying from the area that they're hearing for it for the first time, as leaflets were dropped through letterboxes yesterday. But Net Zero Energy CEO Peter Hart told KCLR News that his company will fully engage with the local community.
9: We'll set up for a day, usually a Saturday, all day, and just let people call in and meet us, and they'll meet me and my team, and we'll answer all the questions that we can. And as the summer progresses, we'll be issuing a lot more detailed information as part of the planning drawings, the photomontages that tell you what the project might look like, and we'll walk people through how we're going to manage the traffic, the water supply, all of the questions people will want to know about. And look, we'll make ourselves completely available.
8: Carlow County Council Chief Executive Colin O'Reilly said the local authority is still getting to grips with the extent of the project.
10: It's one of those, we're still getting our head around it. €2 billion is a massive amount of money to be spent in Carlow. Like the knock-on benefit to local industry, to whatever contractors, to, you know, all sorts, is huge for us. And we're, I suppose, we just want to get our head around it and maybe engage a little bit more around Rathaugh and see what people talk about it.
8: Stay tuned for more on this on the KCLR Daily between 10 and 1 today. The newest Freeman of Kilkenny City says he was surprised but delighted by the honour. Eamon Langton was hailed at last night's ceremony as a champion and custodian of Kilkenny for using his position at the helm of his family business over the last 5 decades to not just move it forward but to progress his home city where and how he could. He had this reaction to getting the highest local civic honour.
11: Quite honourable, to say the least. I was over the moon. It's a huge tribute and an opportunity I'd never anticipated. Quite sincerely, I was touched, because you don't anticipate that sense of thank you. And so I was, again, surprised but delighted.
8: Fellow Freeman Eddie Kerr and Brian Cody were among the many on hand to wish Eamon well as he joined their ranks.
12: It's so well deserved, you know, so it's a privilege, it's an honour, and it's just a lovely thing. But he's done so much for so many people, and people just won't ever hear about it. because he's a humble man, but a wonderful man.
13: Well deserved. His name is synonymous with Kilkenny, and everyone knows what he has done for Kilkenny City and county. So it's a great honour for him, and I know he'll enjoy and be very honoured with it.
8: The newly elected Cathaoirleach of Carlow County Council says he's honoured to take on the role. Fine Gael's Tommy Kinsella was selected by his peers at yesterday's AGM, and he committed to serving communities across the county. His immediate priority is securing funding for flood-damaged roads in South Carlow, and he stressed the importance of listening to constituents.

0: Council say the project marks an important step in meeting demand and reducing the numbers of people on the housing waiting list. Director of Services for Housing with the local authority, Claire Hartley, says further developments are planned.
1: We absolutely have a really strong pipeline of social housing in Carlow, in Tullow, in Bagnallstown. We will always deliver more than what the department, I suppose, give us a target to do. So we have a very strong, dedicated team of housing staff here in Carlow, and it's always a pleasure to hand over keys to new households and to new communities like Traynor Avenue.
0: And Lambert de Bee's been named the new chair of the Butler Gallery Board. The Dutch master florist, who made Kilkenny his home many years ago and who runs his own business in the county, is long known for being a staunch supporter of the arts. He's been on the board of the Butler Gallery for the past 4 years, and last night in a social media posting, the team there said since then he's provided valuable insight and guidance to many projects that the gallery has undertaken in the last number of years.
2: The KCLR Morning News at 9. All the latest from Carlow and Kilkenny, along with the national and international stories.
0: Ministers are set to approve plans to abolish the triple lock this morning. The Programme for Government committed to reforming the current system, which requires a UN mandate, government approval and a Dáil vote before Irish troops are deployed abroad. Defence Minister Helen McEntee wants to remove the UN element, which gives Security Council members like Russia and the US the chance to veto deployments, and create a double lock instead. Mark Price, co-chair of the Irish anti-war movement, is among those who argue such a move would damage Ireland's neutrality. And we'll bring you that clip a little bit later on. Pressure is mounting on the FAI over Ireland's upcoming football fixtures against Israel, with the Dáil set to debate the issue today. The discussion comes as the association looks for UEFA to move the October match from Dublin to a neutral venue, which is likely to be in Hungary. Sinn Féin and the campaigners are calling for the games to be cancelled altogether. A public meeting will take place in Blanchardstown in Dublin, with a host of speakers calling for a boycott and saying no to a sports washing of genocide. Stuart Gilhooley, solicitor with the Players Football Association of Ireland, is one of the speakers. He says there's a motion going to an FAI EGM to stop the game.
3: It is a non-binding motion. There is no actual obligation on the FAI to take it on board. But you would think that if a majority of the football community vote to say they don't want this game to go ahead, you would think the FAI have to take some cognizance of this. It would surely be a dereliction of their duties not to. So that remains to be seen. That's next month's problem. But there's a long way to go between now and October, and I think an awful lot could happen yet.
0: The Rotunda Hospitals agreed to stop consultants on public-only contracts from treating private patients. The hospital's board says it's decided to bring its arrangements into line with government policy following a dispute with the Department of Health. The issue emerged after it was revealed some consultants on public-only contracts were continuing to carry out private work. The board says it could not risk withdrawal of state funding, but believes a compromise should be found to preserve choice in maternity care. Dr. Peter Boylan, former master at the National Maternity Hospital, says it's vital women have peace of mind on safety.
4: No, I'd have no concerns in that regard, because there's still a large cohort of consultants in the Rotunda and in Hollow Street who are taking on private patients on the old contract. So they are available in cases of extreme emergency. But that number is going to whittle down as people retire and take the new contract. So I would foresee problems in the future.
0: And runners in Ireland are the fastest in the world, according to Garmin. Its Global Trends report shows joggers here have the quickest average pace, averaging 9 minutes and 9 seconds per mile. Data from the sports watch brand show 50 to 59-year-olds undertook the average longest runs at just over 5 miles, while 20 to 29-year-olds here logged the shortest averages at 4.6 miles.
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0: Today I'll bring sunshine and showers, some heavy with the chance of hail and isolated thunderstorms. Cool for the time of year, with highest temperatures of 14 or 15 degrees and some moderate to fresh gusty westerly winds. Right now we're at 11 degrees in Carlow Town and in Kilkenny City. It's 12 degrees in Ferrybank.
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0: That song, it was such a good song first time round. That is Cyril, a cover version of the old Suzy Quatro song, Stumbling In. It was Suzy Quatro and Chris from Smokey, wasn't it? Yeah, many, many moons ago. It is KCLR Breakfast on this Tuesday morning. Hello there and good morning. Jim is sending me photographs all morning. Didn't get a chance to even give you a mention this morning, Jim. That's how busy we've been, but very dark skies in Carlow. And we also had a listener earlier on and said, stop talking about thunderstorms. I've been afraid of thunder and lightning since I was a child. Well, the thunder is okay. You don't have to be afraid of thunder. That's just a rumble in the sky. But no, I don't think I mentioned lightning, just thunderstorms with some heavy rain. Yeah, lightning is a dangerous thing. You got to stay away from that. But the thunder won't do you any harm. But you are not on your own. Quite a few people, grown adults, are still afraid of thunder, and the mere mention of it sends them shooting under the bed. I can remember, we were only talking about this the other day at home, actually. I can remember when we were children, you'd go running in under the bed if you heard a rumble of thunder anywhere in the distance. How times have changed. I don't think children do that anymore. They probably know more about the thunder and the lightning than we ever knew. Good morning, if you've joined us. It is breakfast. We've got about three quarters of an hour left here. No winner on the mystery voice. €620 tomorrow. Now, we've sat and we've spoken about this before. And I want you to win the money. Yes, you, I want you to win the money. But you won't guess the answer because there's so many up there now. We've had so many guesses again today. You got to put in a little bit of work. Decide, is it an actor? Because quite frankly, every actor in the world has been guessed at this stage. So decide, do I still think it's an actor? Is John trying to trick me? Maybe it's a sports person. Quite a lot of sports persons. If it's a sports person, is it a golfer? Is it a tennis player? Is it a footballer? It mightn't even be a sports person. But you've got to decide on somebody that you think it might be. Check and see if the name is there. And then keep listening to the voice. You might just click something. So €620 on the mystery voice tomorrow, and that is special money midweek on the breakfast programme. Now, never a cross word, up and running this morning. Here's your clue for our later risers. I think it's a good one. We've had a few wrong answers. The clue is this. Oscar, for example, is a young person under court's protection. One word, five letters. What are we talking about today on Never a Crossword? Oscar, for example, is a young person under court's protection. One word, five letters. 083-306-9696. If you think you can crack our Never a Crossword this morning. Lots of people getting on to me about thunder I'm seeing from the corner of my eye. Nothing more beautiful than to hear thunder building up or fading out. And it's amazing to watch lightning light the night sky. I agree 100%. Mother Nature treats us to such delights. There is no question about it. Texter says, I remember when I was younger down in my neighbour's house, if there was thunder and lightning, she'd drown us, blessing us with holy water. Yeah, it works, you know. It does. Keeps you safe. Right, will we do this? I think we should.
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0: Now, question number one this morning was the one that caused all the problems. A lot of people got this one wrong. With which sport would you have associated Jockey Wilson? He was a dart player. Wonderful dart player from Scotland. Wee Jockey Wilson. Darts. Question number two. What kind of animal is a Komodo dragon? The answer is a lizard. They're awful things. They're awful things. If you ever watch, they're fabulous to look at from a distance. But if you ever watch a documentary about them, they say that their mouth alone can kill you. The amount of bacteria and horrible things. Oh, stop talking about it. Question number three. How long is an elephant pregnant before it gives birth? Most people telling me 18 to 22 months. We would have accepted 22 months. It's the answer I had written down here. And question four. What is James Bond's preferred drink of choice? Shaken, not stirred. Martini. He drinks a vodka martini. So, you were looking for darts, lizard, 22 months, martini, and Geraldine Costello of Castletown in Carlow. Geraldine, your name will be in the draw this coming Friday morning to win €100. You had four correct answers today. KCLR. That's Roll the Dice. We'll have a brand new Roll the Dice on the programme tomorrow. Now, don't forget, in this part of the programme today, we also have our coffee break. I'm certainly looking forward to it. And we also have a great song to tie in with various things that happened on this date down through the years. All still to come right here on Breakfast.
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Florence Road from County Wicklow and Hanging Out to Dry, one of those great songs. Paul was on, he says, John, I don't know if you remember this, but my granny used to always say when we'd hear thunder that it was just God moving around the furniture. I think a lot of people used to say that, and I remember that quite well. And also Jessica telling us about the power of nature. And yeah, we do. We just absolutely love how beautiful Mother Nature can be. But of course, we also recognize how destructive Mother Nature can be. And good morning to Ag, who says, I had a friend, John, who didn't like the mass. And her father used to give her a bottle to bring home holy water every Sunday. But she would fill the bottle at the tap, no mass, but DIY water. And it blessed everybody. You see, right there, Ag, is exactly what it's all about. Doesn't really have to be about whether it's blessed or not. It has to be about what you believe. And if you believe that it's blessed water, hey-ho, it's blessed water. That's how it works. It's all about faith. And thank you for sharing that with us. It's KCLR Breakfast. Our coffee break song is next. You're going to love it because it's one of those groups that our listeners tend to pick up on all the time and go, wow, can't believe you played them again on the radio. They're coming shortly. Just get ready with a cup of coffee or tea, the croissant, or indeed the toast covered in butter.

0: morning, John. I remember well my grandmother when there was lightning, thunder and lightning out. The mirrors would be covered, everything would be plugged out, and you weren't allowed to answer the phone. And my late aunt used to either hide under the bed or in the wardrobe. And to this day, I suppose between the pair of them, like, I would still hate thunder and lightning. But yeah, you don't see anyone covering mirrors anymore or plugging things out.
1: Oh, Helen, you've given me a laugh today. Thank you very much indeed. Yeah, covering mirrors, plugging everything out and hiding in the wardrobe just because there was a bit of thunder around. I do remember hiding in the wardrobe. The problem was I didn't come out until I was about 21. Oh, it's time for coffee break music. And I know you love the Bee Gees just as much as I do. So enjoy this one. Take about 4.5 minutes off. Just sit back and relax. This is Too Much Heaven on Breakfast. Good morning.

0: Wow.
1: We always get a reaction to the Bee Gees, so thank you very much indeed. Loving that. Good morning, John. I absolutely love the Bee Gees, but I can't get up to those notes anymore. Of course you can, Eileen. There's nobody looking. There's nobody watching. And you don't even have to be in tune. Nobody gets too much love anymore. You just have to go for it, Eileen. It's really, really... And the whole thing is to lose the embarrassment. And I can go around the whole office doing that. Nobody takes the blindest bit of notice because you're just really out there enjoying yourself and having that bit of fun. But thank you to everybody who sent texts this morning. Anita says, oh, John, I just love anything by the Bee Gees. Jera says, one of my favourite Bee Gees songs of all time. It's just heavenly. And people are still talking to us about Thunder. We have hit a nerve. Morning, Kirsty. I used to hide under Granny's kitchen table during a thunderstorm. All the windows had to be shut. Or as I was told, the lightning could come into the house. And then my aunt told us, that's just God taking some photographs. Wow, I love it. Thank you very much indeed. And a texter says, good morning, John. I hate thunder and lightning. An elderly lady used to say, get salt and bless it and scatter it all over the house and you'll never be hit by lightning. Wow. And of course... salt is in a lot of superstition, isn't it? People throw it over their shoulder. Is it the left shoulder or the right shoulder? I'm not sure.
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1: Yeah, good morning to Jessica. You may remember Jessica used to do Word of the Day with us last year and I hadn't remembered that I had been sent Saronophilia. Saronophilia. Saronophilia. And apparently it is somebody who's loving thunder and lightning and finding them intensely beautiful. Well, I would say that I suffer from saronophilia. I absolutely adore looking at lightning. Once you're not in any danger, of course, there's no problem with it. But it does put on some show. And I told our listeners this story before. I was in Croatia and we happened to have a very, very serious storm. And where we were staying was down sort of on, not the beach, but the riverfront that came off the beach, if you know what I mean. And it was coming around a corner where there was a kind of a big, huge cement entrance to this area. And this forked lightning was just hitting it in patches. And it gave the most wonderful show. I've never forgotten it. I was scared, I have to be honest, because I was kind of looking out, hoping that it wasn't going to hit the house that we were staying in. I was scared, but boy, oh boy, did it give off some show. Incredible. If you ever get a chance to see forked lightning hitting the ground like that, stay safe, of course, is the big thing. But really, you get to admire Mother Nature at her very best. Now, we have some great music coming up on this date, but I wanted to remind you about great music because the Live at Castle Mills gig series in Kilkenny City takes place next month, July the 17th and the 18th. It's headlined by Public Image Limited. This is not a love song. Sorry. And The National, along with performances by the Northern Ireland rockers Ash, Lisa O'Neill and Kilkenny grunge era stars Curb Dog and Engine Alley. Ahead of the show, Kenneth is sitting in, of course, for our Vinny. And he had a chance to sit down with Matt Berenger, frontman of the Grammy Award winning American band The National, to talk about his European tour coming to Kilkenny next month and the possibility that he might be planning on sticking around for a while also. You'll find out more on The Home Run with Ken today. He's live with you from 4 o'clock until 7, and of course he would absolutely love your company. Will we do... No, we won't. We'll do Johnny Depp first.

Johnny Depp, Melamay, Shane McGowan, Haunted, brand new version. And it's Johnny Depp's birthday today. Yeah, he's 62, believe it or not. So let's take a look at on this date and various things that happened on June the 9th. Well, 1983, the British Conservative Prime Minister Margaret Thatcher, buoyed by victory in the Falkland Islands War and by deep divisions within the opposition Labour Party, was easily re-elected to a second term in office on this date in 1983. What were you doing in 1983? Let's go back to 1870. The English writer Charles Dickens, generally considered the greatest Victorian novelist, died at Gad's Hill near Chatham in Kent on this date in 1870. In 1898, an agreement was signed under which Hong Kong was leased to Britain by China for a period of 99 years. And in 1975, the first live transmission from the House of Commons was broadcast by BBC Radio and indeed commercial stations. In 2014, the death of the comedian, actor and writer Richard Michael Rick Mayall, aged just 56. I can remember us all being absolutely shocked by the news. He played the anarchist Rick in The Young Ones alongside his friend Adrian Edmondson. The duo later went on to star in the series Bottom, and Mayall also appeared in Blackadder and The New Statesman. He was absolutely brilliant. Birthdays today. Michael J. Fox, not a well man, of course, but battles all the time. And you really have to admire Michael J. Fox. He's 64 today. We wish him a very happy birthday. Johnny Depp, as I said, is 62. And Natalie Portman, great actress. She is 44 today. Now for music. Well, this duo went to number one on the US, in the US, but 25 years earlier to the day, Wendy and Carney's father, who happened to be the Beach Boy, Brian Wilson, had been at number one with Help Me Rhonda. So on this date, Wilson Phillips went to number one with the song I'm about to play. And 25 years previous, their dad had been number one with Help Me Rhonda.

0: Yeah. Number one on this date in 1990, Wilson Phillips and Hold On. Did I say they were a duo? They were, of course, a trio. It was, as I just mentioned, Carney and Wendy Phillips, the daughters of Brian Wilson of the Beach Boys, and Cinna Phillips, who is the daughter of John and Michelle Phillips from the Mamas and the Papas. Wilson Phillips, that's what they were called. Never a cross word this morning. I liked this. And Noel Brennan in Castlecomer. Noel, you've won yourself one of our much sought after lovely gold coloured pens. Oscar, for example, is a young person under court's protection. And we said one word, five letters. Award, as in award of court. But of course, the Oscar is an award that you win. So Oscar, for example, is award. And then a young person under court's protection is a ward of the court. So award is what we were looking for this morning. And Noel Brennan in Castlecomer, winner of our pen today. Well done. I like that.
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0: KCLR Breakfast for this Tuesday morning. Hopefully we don't get any of that thunderstorms, and hopefully there's nobody hiding in cupboards and wardrobes for the afternoon and covering the mirrors, etc. We'll all be fine. Mystery voice tomorrow will be worth €620. We'll have a brand new Never a Crossword, and of course we'll play Roll the Dice again with your chance to qualify and get your name into the draw drum. Somebody's name has to be in there. It might as well be you. Somebody's going to win €100 on Friday. And can I also remind you that it's the final programme for the Garden Show tonight. What a great show it's been with Paul Smith. A heavy week of rain following a rare week of sunshine and more good weather on the way. Paul is back in studio for the last of his gardening tips and tricks heading into the summer months with expert advice, interviews, his final plant of the week and more besides. Get your gardening questions in during the show on the usual number. The Garden Show live just after 7, all thanks to Arboretum, home and garden heaven. If gardening is your thing, well, Paul will have the answer to any question you can put to him. And I leave you today with this thought for the day, seeing as we were talking about it earlier on in the programme. We all know that mirrors don't lie. I'm just glad that they don't laugh. Ta-ra!

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6: It's 10 o'clock. Good morning. I'm Edwina Grace, making KCLR News this hour. CEO of the company behind the proposed €2 billion green energy park for close to Rathaux is adamant his team will be engaging with the local community on the plans, which Carlow councillors were briefed on yesterday, while the county council's chief executive says the local authority is still trying to get their heads around the extent of the project. Eamon Langton's told KCLR News he's over the moon to become the latest Freeman of Kilkenny City. The honour was bestowed upon him at a special meeting of the city councillors held at Seth Theatre last evening. There he was lauded for being a champion and custodian of Kilkenny. Elsewhere this morning, a man's been seriously injured in a stabbing in North Belfast. It happened last night in the Kinnaird Avenue area. Another man's been arrested. The US president says he does not think Israel will go back to war with Iran. Both countries have paused military strikes on each other following the recent escalation in fighting, which has included firing missiles at each other. Donald Trump ordered the fighting to stop immediately, but a spokesman for Iran's foreign ministry says the US must play its part. And Katie Taylor isn't ruling out a potential bid to become president. She's due to bow out of boxing with her final professional fight, confirmed for Croke Park in September. The world champ says she's not sure what comes next, but wouldn't rule out a run for the Auris. It's a minute and a half past ten. Your weather update is next.
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6: Well, you're set to get a bit of everything today. Sunshine and showers, some of them heavy with a chance of hail and isolated thunderstorms. It'll be cool for the time of year with highest temperatures just 14 to 15 degrees and moderate to fresh gusty westerly winds too. Right now we're at 12 degrees in Carlow Town and in Kilkenny City. It's 13 degrees in Ferrybank.
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6: KCLR has been informed of the following death. Frank Nolan of Ballyhackett, Tullow County, Carlow. He died on Sunday peacefully at St Luke's Hospital in Kilkenny. Reposing at Eileen and Paul's residence tomorrow from 3 o'clock, concluding at 8, the house is then private. Funeral arriving to St John the Baptist Church in Grange on Thursday morning for 11 o'clock Requiem Mass, after which he'll be laid to rest in the adjoining cemetery. Erieshte Garevshe. 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

about Sky Claris and the patients who suffer from Friedreich's ataxia. But first, to begin with this morning, a quick look at this morning's newspapers, and beginning with the main story, I suppose, of the day, the fact that the Rotunda Hospital has now backed down in a row over private care. This is a story that started to begin towards the middle of last week. Basically, the hospital board wanted public-only consultants to be allowed to work privately within the Rotunda. The minister, Jennifer Carol McNeill, wasn't so keen on that idea and did talk about a number of measures she could take if the Rotunda held firm, but she went as far as saying that potentially, although she didn't want to, the withdrawing of funding could be an option for her. Well, the board of the Rotunda Hospital has climbed down from its position that public-only consultants be allowed to private work and to do private work after the minister threatened to withdraw those funds from the maternity hospital after a short meeting yesterday evening. The board of governors of the Rotunda have disclosed that it has unanimously decided to bring the hospital's arrangements into line with the government policy on the terms of the public-only consultants' agreement. The Irish Examiner are talking about carers, actually. Cutbacks to buy crucial items is the headlines. Niamh Griffin writing on the front of the Irish Examiner that thousands of carers, and I'm sure this will be something that many of you listening this morning who are carers won't be surprised at, at all, but they have to cut back on food and heat to make ends meet while at the same time paying out privately for crucial equipment such as wheelchairs for their loved ones, which should be funded by the public system. This is according to a report from Family Carers Ireland, which spoke to 3,000 carers who said the growing financial strain and isolation makes your world shrink. That was the phrase that they used. As many as 1 in 7 adults in Ireland are carers. Analysis for the government's Health Ireland report showed just last year. And this survey shows that 48% are suffering with severe loneliness as well. It's a very challenging role to take on, the role of a carer, but so many people do it because of the love they have for their loved ones. And the challenges that they meet are well beyond caring for those individuals. 18% find it extremely difficult to make ends meet, while 71% said they find it difficult to do the same thing. 49% have cut back on food or heat, and 76% have cut back on non-essentials. 75% of carers never received respite options for their loved ones, and 55% paid for products or services which in theory they were entitled to have provided through free public services. To the Independent now, and actually not to the front page, although there's a fabulous photograph of Katie McCabe taking a bit of a respite during the training session ahead of their World Cup qualifier, which takes place against France this evening. It's inside the page 3 ago, because following the stories on the front of the Irish Examiner about carers and the struggles that they have financially, some of you might not be even aware of this, but the site for the first National Children's Science Centre is still vacant 23 years after plans for the centre were unveiled. More than 23 years have passed since it was announced, and 2 years after planning permission was granted for works to begin on Ireland's first National Children's Science Centre. Some might say it would be nice, others might say we've other priorities, but almost €5 million has already been spent on the project that is yet to get off the ground, according to a Committee of Public Accounts meeting which happened earlier this year. The project will require €70 million in state funding, with no government department has stepped up to allocate that fund. Members of the National Children's Science Centre's a registered charity, they've been lobbying for the project, and they say that they are frustrated with the delays. 23 years after plans were unveiled and money already spent, but nothing happening on site there. 083 3069 696 is that First and Uncle Kenny text and WhatsApp number. If you are a carer who is living the life described on the front of the Irish Examiner, do feel free to give us a call, 1800 90 96 96. Now, we're going to be joined this morning to begin with by Deputy Jennifer Murnane O'Connor, because for those listening yesterday, you would have heard me speak to both Emily Felix, who is a solicitor, trainee solicitor here from Kilkenny. She's also a Friedreich's ataxia sufferer. She is talking about how her condition has degraded and deteriorated over the last number of years and looking for access to a drug called Skyclarys. It's the only approved treatment for Friedreich's ataxia. We were also joined a little bit later on by Elaine Pollard. Elaine has a son who is, I believe, 26, who's also a sufferer. There's a meeting of the HSE Drugs Group meeting, which is happening tomorrow, actually Wednesday. And they were dismayed over the weekend to discover that despite

0: Speaker hopes that Sky Claris and its approval is not on the agenda for that meeting. Deputy Jennifer Milne O'Connor was listening yesterday, or certainly would have had contact from us. Jennifer, good morning. Is there any hope that these patients will get access to that drug?
1: Well, first of all, Brian, I think it's important to say I actually didn't hear Emily yesterday. Apologies, I was actually in meetings with the department. But I have met with Emily and her mother, Mary, and I've also met with Elaine, and I met Oisin up in the AV room in Dublin. And just to say, look, I understand the pressure that these families are under, and I think that's very important to say. Look, I have spoken to Minister Jennifer Karen McNeill on several occasions about this, as the Taoiseach. So it's important now that we look at trying to get this drug to the Drugs Committee. Yeah, my understanding is, I only got word on this again myself the other day, that they're not for the meeting tomorrow. This particular Sky Claris is not going to the Drugs Committee tomorrow. I know that the families are absolutely devastated, and I can understand. So I have been back in contact with the Taoiseach. I've been back in contact with Minister Jennifer Karen McNeill, but the families can be assured, like all the other Oireachtas members, and I can say this from all the Oireachtas members in Carlow Kilkenny, they're all very much aware too of the urgency and how the timing of this is so crucial now going forward and what we can do. But I've been in contact again with the Taoiseach's office again, as I said this morning, and Minister Jennifer Karen McNeill.
0: And what did they say?
1: They said, look at that, they'll be back to me, that they do understand the urgency of it. So what the normal process is now, so this would go to the drugs group tomorrow. That's the official, what's called the drugs group. Then they come back to the HSE, and it's the HSE makes the decisions. But there's seemingly a 9 criteria normally when you're for a drug, a medicine that goes to the drugs committee. So look, I'm very mindful of this. I was very disappointed, as was the family.
0: It was approved by the European Medicines Agency back in February 2024. We're now in June 2026. It is available in other European countries. Why are we lagging behind?
1: Well, no, it came. My understanding is, and this is, there's a little bit, I suppose we need to be correct on this, but my understanding is that it didn't go for costings until a few weeks ago. So what is happening is, look, the important thing from this is for the families, for Emily, for Oisin, and for their parents, that we work to get this is moving, and working with everyone to try and do this. So Biogen would be the name of the company that would be that they're the company that are making this particular medicine. But look, I do understand, and at the moment I'm just trying to get as much information as I can for the families, because I know they're distraught.
0: It's still a long delay, isn't it, Minister?
1: Oh, look, timing for this particular medicine or drug is so important. It is so important, and I would have said that all the time, and I would have been, I think it's important now that we need to see what we can do on this now. And I know some of the families, I think some of the families might be coming to Dublin today, which is important too. And then, of course, I'm hoping we'll see what happens. But it's important now that we move as quick as we can. And you can be assured that I'm doing my best for my own area and working with, you know, trying to work with all the different families that I can to give them my full support.
0: How much will it cost?
1: The costings, I can't give you a costing, but you know what, as I said to the Minister, Brian, this is not about costing at this stage now.
0: It sort of is, because I mean, that's the criteria on which they make those decisions. Yeah, my understanding, because doing a little bit of research just last night, it estimated, and it is just my research, and it is an estimated figure of €280,000 per year per patient. It's a significant amount of money when you look at it in a standalone like that. For 200 patients nationally, that's somewhere between 56 and 58 million euros a year. A huge amount of money, but roughly only 0.2% of the total HSE budget. One of the conditions on which the HSE and NCP place strong emphasis is cost. And quote, value for money. Do you think 56 to 58 million euros a year would present good value for money?
1: Yeah, well, look, I would say this, Brian, while costing we know is a concern and it's an issue that we need to look at, a life is more important. But I can say I was in Brussels last Monday, Tuesday and Wednesday, and this was part of our European presidency. And at that were discussions on prevention and rare diseases. And with this is with us ourselves, the Irish government, working with our other colleagues like Belgium and the Netherlands and all that, to look at our rare diseases and how we can work together to get these medicines, work as a group within Europe. And this is part of the process going forward. Again, I can only say that's why I went over. I really needed to go over to see how we can work together as a European country to get this medication. So that is being worked on. I spoke to the minister about this when I came home. She said, absolutely, that's something they're looking at. But we do need to, for any rare diseases now, and this is like, particularly now, I know the Skyclarys one has to be really moved on very quickly. But in general, for rare diseases, I believe as a government, we need to work with our other European counterparts together to see how we can move quickly and work with costings on it and the criteria as well. So that was something that I went over to Brussels for last week. And again, I'm working with Minister Jennifer Karen McNeill on that. And I know she's working with the HSE. So like, look at, we are really, and I can say this to the families, Brian, and I can see, as I said, I met them last night and I've met them before. Look at, I understand they're distraught and I understand timing is everything here. So that's why we have to see what we can do as soon as possible.
0: Well, let's talk about timing then. As you said, the meeting is due to happen of the National Centre for Pharma Economics. That's due to take place tomorrow. Mm. Families are heading that way today. How often does the centre meet?
1: That it would be different, Brian. This would be the group that would meet, but they would meet for all medicines particularly, but the rare diseases ones would be the one that we'd be interested in now. But that would happen regularly enough now. And
0: well, Emily suggested that the next meeting won't be scheduled until after the summer recess for the Dáil, so probably September, October time.
1: No, my understanding is July. My understanding now, and again, I'll get that clarified for you, Brian. My understanding, it might be before that. Look, I'm getting all this information for them. They have asked me this. I'm trying to get this today for them as well, but I will find out. But my understanding is there should be, and I'll check it and come back to the families. They deserve to know if there is going to be another meeting in July, because we finish in recess at the end of July as well.
0: Okay, well, it would be good, obviously, if it was a meeting in July, as opposed to them having to wait after the summer. Yes. Would you expect it then to be on the agenda for July?
1: Well, I'm pushing it, Brian. I can only work within the best of my powers with our other ROCTIS members, which they are. And I can assure you this, and I know this is no consolation to the families, but we as our ROCTIS members have been, all of us have been contacting Minister Jennifer Karen McNeill, the Taoiseach Department, the Taoiseach Department, to say how critical and crucial this is. But timing is the essence on this particular medicine. Timing is the essence, Brian.
0: If it is a case that you don't get the traction that you hope for the meeting come July, what about special access schemes? I know special access schemes have been in place and early access programmes have been in place for similar drugs for different conditions. Do you think it would be feasible even for certain patients to get access to this drug?
1: Well, I think it's important now that we see what happens from tomorrow and then going forward. But I think every avenue has to be looked at. There's no question about it. Like when I spoke to Emily there last night now, and I mean, my God, she you know, just the way she was so passionate and how, you know, timing. Again, this is about the access to this is the thing. But anything, I believe, in any road that we can or any pathway we can find to do this is going to be crucial now going forward.
0: Time is of the essence, of course.
1: Yeah,
0: you've talked about how you've spoken to both the Taoiseach, or at least his office, and the same in relation to the Minister for Health this morning. You've spoken to Emily last night. What did she say to you after you had given her your position on it?
1: Oh, look, Emily is understands that, like, we have the pressure on now as well. I believe the Taoiseach met with a family yesterday as well, similar, and that again, there was, you know, the Taoiseach is very aware of this as well, and that's what we have to work on now. Emily spoke about that last night to me. Again, Emily is just saying again what we need to say is this is crucial that this gets the go ahead and all of us working together. And I believe, and I can say this, and I said this to Emily, like everybody, all of us, all of the ROCTIS members in Carlow Kilkenny have been fully supportive of this for the families, because we see, like I spoke to Mary, I spoke to Elaine, and you can see, like, you know, how they're affected, how families are affected. So we really need to look at our rare diseases. But I believe that coming together within Europe, working with other countries, is going to play huge changes.
0: How do you think European countries might come together, for example, to pressure or to bulk buy from the provider of this drug?
1: Absolutely. Yeah, I think we need to look at this going forward. This has to be, like, we need to find solutions quicker. Like, we don't want anyone again in this position now, what's happening with Emily and Oisin and other families around the country. We need to see if we can find a way forward. And that's what we're doing. And look at, all of us are affected by the families, because we see what the families are going through. We, you know, I unfortunately, as I said, I didn't hear Emily yesterday, but I can only imagine how, you know, how well she spoke and how affected she is too. And she's a beautiful young woman. Mm.
0: And just finally then, in relation to that, Biogen, the company that currently own the rights for this drug, it was, I think, originally designed and developed by Reata Pharmaceuticals back some 4 or 5 years ago. Have conversations began at a European level with Biogen to get better access across European countries to this drug?
1: Well, my understanding is now at the moment that they're Biogen will be working with our own government at the moment on this Skyclarys, because what we have to do now is we have to move as quickly as we can. But as I said at our conference,
0: would you envisage a negotiation that is purely Irish government with Biogen, or, as you suggested a few moments ago, with European countries coming together to negotiate with Biogen? Which route do you think would be stronger? Yeah.
1: Well, I actually think whichever is the quickest route. So whether it's through our Irish government at the moment to try and move it as quick as we can. But I think for me, the long term picture is on rare diseases, working with other EU countries, and that we have a plan and a forward planning that we can all work together. And that, I think, will be, as I said, make a difference. But at the moment, we have to see what we can do on this. As I said, timing is everything now. And I know that the HSE and the department and in fairness to Minister Carol McNeill and the Taoiseach and the Taoiseach, they're all very much aware of the importance and the urgent need to work as quick as we can to get this.
0: Okay, just another quick news before we let you go, Minister. Yeah. We heard yesterday the briefing given to Carlow County councillors by Net Zero Energy, an Irish company aiming to develop a 600 megawatt long duration energy storage facility on a 50 acre site just outside Rathaw. We've been hearing about that in the news. It's called, or will be called, potentially Rathrush Green Energy Park. Your thoughts?
1: I only was aware of it recently myself because I was speaking to some of the community out in Rathaw. But my understanding is, look, this is a 2 billion Irish-owned energy project near Tullow, as we know. I suppose, look, the main thing is everything has to be looked at. The main thing would be that there would be a formal consultation process which will have to go underway. Local people have to have the opportunities to ask the questions, their concerns. But I think what they're saying is that it will cut approximately 180,000 tons of CO emissions, and it would be the equivalent, Brian, to 40,000 cars from Irish roads. But at the end of the day, too, it's working with Carlow County Council, and it's working with the main thing is that the community is consulted and encouraged to fully participate in whatever concerns they have and see what happens going forward.
0: Would you like to see it coming to Carlow?
1: It's important that we have to look at everything. I don't know the full facts of it, but I think everything has to be looked at here when it comes to this type of going forward with climate change and everything. I think we're going to have to look at everything. But again, Carlow County Council, working with the residents, and I'll be delighted only to work with the residents. But the main thing is that everyone is informed locally, know what's happening. And I think always communication here, Brian, is the key here for them.
0: Okay. Well, Deputy Marlene O'Connor, great to catch up with you. Thank you very much for your time this morning. And we'll get the thoughts of some of those Friedrich's ataxia sufferers as the morning goes on, I'm sure.
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0: Well, you heard the thoughts of Deputy Jennifer Murnane O'Connor, Minister of State at the Department of Health, in relation to our conversations about Sky Claris and those Friedrich's ataxia patients. It was Emily who we've spoken to on the show previously, but she kicked off the conversation again yesterday morning. Emily Felix, a 28-year-old trainee solicitor from Goran in County Kilkenny, who has Friedrich's ataxia. Emily, good morning. You were listening to the minister there. She said she spoke to you yesterday evening, I believe. Your thoughts following both of those conversations?
10: Good morning, Brian. Yeah, we spoke to Jennifer last night. We had a good long conversation and we laid out all of our concerns and all the issues and the lack of transparency and every issue we've had since August 2024 when the application was submitted. So she did, in fairness, offer her full support, and she has told us that she is totally and fully behind us, and so are a lot of the TDs and the Oireachtas members, which I am truly grateful for. But I suppose the reality is we need action. We need action now. Like, these words, however great they are, and it's lovely to hear people are supporting us, and the cause, we need action and we need it urgently. The latest update since speaking to you this morning is that, or since yesterday morning, the Taoiseach has spoken to one family member with who has been affected by Friedrich's ataxia. He didn't meet a group of us. He chose, handpicked one family member to speak to, and he said that he can't make any promises, but that a compromise would be that he is hoping for the drug to be on the agenda in July, and that this would be the compromise solution. And myself, my family, my friends, and a whole group of us, we are not accepting that.
0: Yeah.
10: It isn't. Compromise. It's not fair.
0: Yeah.
10: It's not fair.
0: It's not obviously within the power of the Minister for Health to directly approve reimbursement decisions. But
10: it actually, funnily enough, like, this is what she keeps saying as well. But the reality is different. She does have the power. And actually, in the case of the drug that was brought for cystic fibrosis a number of years ago, it was actually the Minister of Health, which was Simon Harris at the time, it was him that made the decision to approve the drug. He went above any other group, and it was initially refused, like Scott Tyrus was, and it was the Minister of Health who went above those decisions and recommendations, and he got it approved. So the Minister of Health does have the power.
0: Despite what she's been saying.
10: But she does.
0: Yeah.
10: Yeah.
0: Are you hopeful then that he was described as being quite emotional yesterday, Taoiseach, as he met with that family in Cork, Craig Cody, yeah. Cody is the father, and his sons, Paddy and Rory. Yeah. Do you expect the emotion that he showed?
10: Of course,
0: to be a bit of a clue to sort of the future?
10: Yeah. No, of course it's emotional. And I have nothing but respect for Craig Cody and all he's been through. The hardship that man has been through and continues to be put through. And so I was delighted he got to meet the Taoiseach. And of course, unless you're a man of stone, you are going to have emotion when meeting a person who has been through all of that.
0: Yeah.
10: So I think that was inevitable. But yeah, this compromise, it's insulting. It's a real slap in the face to have waited almost 700 days and now to have this dangled in our face. Oh, there is a drugs group meeting tomorrow, but you're not worth being put on this meeting.
0: Yeah.
10: We might, if you're lucky, go up, put you on the July one. But again, there was no promises. He couldn't make any commitments.
0: Following our conversation yesterday, I spent a bit of time yesterday evening, Emily, researching the drug, the potential costs, etc., etc. Now, as I said, this is purely my research. I don't work within the department. I'm not in communications with Biogen in terms of what the price may be following some negotiation, but I understand that the estimated annual cost would be somewhere, as it stands currently, in the region of about €280,000 per patient. You know, if there's 200 patients, that's somewhere between 55 and 60 million euros, 56 to 58 to be a little bit more exact about it. When you think about it, compared to the annual HSE budget of 29 billion euro, that's about 0.2%. The Group for Pharmaeconomic Decisions have a phrase, cost effectiveness is the phrase that the HSE and the NCPE use, place strong emphasis on cost effectiveness and value for money. How does it make you feel, for example, when they use those sorts of terminologies and they use those sorts of criteria when deciding on the lives of people with Friedreich's ataxia?
10: Yeah, no, it's highly insulting. And also the reality is the Irish system and the thresholds they use in analysing the cost effectiveness of these drugs are standard thresholds that they use for all types of drugs. So they use the same thresholds for assessing drugs for common colds or common illnesses. So inevitably, obviously, a drug for a rare disease that has had to go through years of thorough research and development and has had to be assessed rigorously against all these safety and efficiency concerns. Like, of course, it's going to be expensive. This is nothing new. Every rare disease drug that has ever come on the scene has been expensive, and that is always going to be the way. But we should not be penalised because it's a rare disease drug.
0: Yeah.
10: They should not be in the same category as a medication for a common cold. They should be assessed in their own category. Like, we will always lose. Patients with rare diseases will always lose if they're going to keep assessing us in the same category as any other illness.
0: Just finally, Emily, I believe yourself and maybe other sufferers of the condition are heading towards that meeting tomorrow to at least be present or protest, whatever phrase you want to use, outside of that meeting. There is hope that there will be a meeting before Dáil rises for the summer recess in July. If Sky Claris is not on the agenda in July, what do you do next?
10: Well, yeah, so actually we're going to protest today. myself and a group of other FA sufferers and advocates, we're going up to the Dáil today to hopefully meet with a number of officials in the Dáil. So it would be great if Jennifer Cal McNeill could actually meet us for once and actually listen to our concerns and our pleads for our life. It would be great if she would bother to show up. And also Micheál Martin, like, he's met a number of people now, but I haven't met him, and the people that are going up today haven't met him. So it would be great if they would bother to show up.
0: Yeah.
10: But as well as that, we are encouraging members of the public, if they have a chance at all, or if they can encourage a friend or a family member who has time, to come support us at 3 p.m. outside the Dáil.
0: Yeah.
10: And just show their support, show that this is an issue that affects so many people, and it will keep affecting so many people until we have this treatment.
0: Yeah, I'm sure you'd love the opportunity to remind Jennifer Carol McNeill that one of her predecessors, and Simon Harris, was able to apply sufficient pressure to get that cystic fibrosis drug across the line. I wonder, could she come up to his standards? Emily, thank you very much for yet again joining us today on what's going to be a busy day. I hope you get to meet the people that you need to meet when you're up there today. And we'll keep a watch in terms of that upcoming meeting for July. If you hear of the agenda before we do, Emily, please give us a shout and let us know. But continuing success and best wishes to all Friedreich's ataxia patients in the coming weeks and months. And hopefully that drug will be available. But we live in hope.
10: Thank you, Brian. Thanks.
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0: You've been hearing in the news this morning already, and you would have also heard the comments of Deputy Jennifer Murnane O'Connor on one of the most significant renewable energy projects ever proposed in our locality. It was presented to Carlow County Councillors at a briefing yesterday by Net Zero Energy, an Irish company which is aiming to develop a 600 megawatt long duration energy storage facility on a 50-acre site just outside Rathaw between Ballin and Tullow in County Carlow. If developed, Rathrush Green Energy Park would represent a €2 billion development project which would employ 1,500 people during the construction phase and deliver 70 long-term jobs upon completion. The project would use surplus wind and solar energy to generate green hydrogen, which would be stored in deep underground caverns before being converted into electricity. We've already had texts and WhatsApps coming into the show in relation to this story. I'll bring you a flavour of some of your thoughts on this in a few moments' time. But yesterday, following the briefing with Carlow County Council, KCLR's Dermot Keyes spoke to NZE's Chief Executive, Peter Hart, and he began by asking him to explain the purpose of a long-duration energy storage facility.
16: So look, what the project is all about really is trying to manage the fact that in Ireland we have lots and lots of wind and solar renewable energy available to us, but the wind doesn't always blow and the sun doesn't always shine when we need it. So what this project is all about is capturing that surplus energy, storing it for hours or days, and then returning it to the grid when it's needed again.
17: So this is essentially a reserve that will come into play on those days when, as you said, the sun isn't shining so strongly and the wind maybe isn't blowing as hard as it normally does.
16: Exactly, yeah. So as I say, we have plenty of energy, and in fact, we have enough energy that Ireland could be completely free of fossil fuel in our power system. And I think the problem Ireland has at the moment is we've just, in the last 3 years, we've had two separate gas price crises. I think everyone has felt the pain in their bills as their electricity bills go up. And that's because we're burning too much gas, fossil gas. We shouldn't be reliant on that. We have enough renewables available to us in total if we could just store it for when we need it.
17: In the company's press release, we're told that the site in Carlow was selected following an extensive site selection process. So you might just explain why you've opted for Carlow.
16: The way we're going to store the energy is with green hydrogen. And for that, you need to be able to store it in essentially underground tanks, deep underground. And so what we were looking for the perfect site in Ireland, and this is following on from similar projects in Sweden and around Europe, was very good bedrock. And in this case, it's actually the granite. Under a lot of Carlow, there's a deep layer of really strong, competent granite rock, and that's perfect for building the underground tanks that we need to store the green hydrogen. And that allows us to store the sort of scale of energy that will give, well, it can keep the power on. It'll keep about 10% of Ireland's peak demand at any one time.
17: So when you say deep underground, Peter, how deep are you talking about?
16: So we're going to construct these tanks between 100 and 200 metres below ground. There's about maybe four tanks on the project, and we'll use mining techniques like was used in Lishine Mine or Tara Mine, things like that. And we'll use that technique to create a cavern and then build a tank underground, and that's where we can store that kind of scale of hydrogen.
17: In terms of what the caverns will be lined with, what exactly will they be lined with if this gets to go ahead?
16: So what we do is we want to be absolutely sure that they're gas tight. So what we do is we use a layer of sort of shotcrete to smooth the surface after we've mined out the cavern, a drainage layer, and then we actually build a stainless steel tank inside. We bring down sections of steel and we weld them together and test it with water pressure and then store the hydrogen in it. So it's fully sealed.
17: How big a site are we talking about, Peter? And how long will it be, in your view, before, if this does get to go ahead, the entire project would be delivered?
16: So the site itself is actually quite compact given the kind of power involved. So it's about 50 acres. So it's currently in farmland. And it's about 3 or 4 kilometres from the Kellis 220 kV substation. I suppose the value of being able to store the energy on the same site as we're producing the power is that we're a lot smaller than an equivalent solar farm or wind farm to produce a lot more power. 600 megawatts is 10% of Ireland's peak load. You know, we think we can power essentially Carlow and a lot of the neighbouring counties for a couple of days effectively. So it's that kind of scale of power generation. But look, a project that big takes time. It's going to take us, some time to get through planning. So 1 or 2 years in planning, and then probably 5 to 7 years to finish the construction. So yeah, this won't happen very quickly.
17: So we could be talking a decade then, ultimately, from now before this is all possibly in place.
16: Yeah, I'm afraid that's the time it takes to do these sort of things in Ireland. But look, the result is at that point we don't have to buy our gas from Mr. Putin anymore. And look, that's the end goal here. And I think the sooner we start start pushing towards that, the better for everyone.
17: I'm just wondering about your company's track record in this area. Have you been involved in projects like this elsewhere internationally? And I presume this is the first project of its kind that's been proposed in Ireland.
16: Yeah, so look, our background is in renewable energy. We've spent the last 25 years building wind farms, solar farms, battery storage projects. We work in anything that will help Ireland get to, I suppose, 100% decarbonized electricity and 100% energy security. We built an interconnector to the UK, so we have experience of large-scale infrastructure projects in Ireland. But this is the first with this particular type of technology. But look, we've seen the need. We're very close to the way the electricity system and market works, and we've been looking into this for a couple of years now. And this is the, as far as we can see, this is the right technology that can get Ireland that last few percent just to get rid of the fossil gas, because we keep taking these hits from the fossil gas crises that come in whenever there's a problem in the world market.
17: Just going back to the mining question again, in terms of the physical work that would take place on this site if it goes ahead, are we looking at a situation where there would be massive openings, gashes in the ground, or similar to quarries, or would this be something more specific where the underground access would be developed through tunnels rather than to wide-scale open areas on the surface?
16: No, you have it exactly. We'll create a tunnel specifically for this. Just one tunnel. We cut what we call just an access portal trench. There's a sloping ramp down into the ground, and then when we're deep enough, we switch from an open cut to a tunnel. And it'll be a little bit like what you might see in some of these kind of road tunnels or railway tunnels carved through hilly mountains around, say, in the Alps in Europe. So fairly standard mining techniques, a sloping tunnel down, and then we use sort of normal lorries and excavators to bring back out the rock that we've excavated to make the caverns. It'll take a while. I mean, it'll take probably most of a year to build the first access tunnel, and maybe another 2 years then to carve out the caverns for the tanks, and then maybe another year or so to build the tanks within it. So it's a long construction period, but look, that's the nature of these big projects.
17: You had a briefing today with Carlow County Councillors. Were there positives and negatives shared by you with the members when they spoke to you?
16: Yeah, no. We went in and we had an hour, an hour and a half scheduled, but we ended up there for 2.5 hours. So there was a lot of good discussion, a lot of open discussion. You know, I think the councillors, they were intrigued by it. Look, it's clear they care about getting investment into the county, but they wanted to be very clear with us that we need to explain the project clearly to the local community. And we as we said to the councillors, look, we need to be very open and transparent about this project. We have a big team of community liaison officers and team that have now gone around this morning, actually, and we've knocked on every door within 1.5 kilometres of the site just to say we're here. Here's our number. Give us a call if you want to know a bit more about the project. And so I think the councillors appreciated that we're being upfront about it. We're bringing a bit of local community benefit scheme for the local people as well. There'll be kind of a near neighbour fund. So, you know, the local community, in fairness, they've had a lot of energy projects recently there because of the Kellis substation is nearby. So there's a lot of solar farms going in recently. There's a lot of disruption on the roads while they're being built. But we hope, you know, that should be very short-lived. And, you know, ultimately there'll be benefit to the community, but both in jobs during construction and during operation. And as I say, we will have that community benefit fund available as well.
0: That was our very own Dermot Keyes talking there about and to the CEO of Net Zero Energy. Well, you've been getting in contact with us as well, giving us your thoughts on that briefing that happened yesterday. The Fairstone text and WhatsApp line has been busy. One texter sending quite a long text, but delighted to have it and read it out. It says, I believe you're having discussions in Rathaw this morning. Yeah, you've just heard the start of those conversations. Firstly, as a local, we've received no leaflet, neither have any of our neighbours. The people of Rathaw have been completely let down by both Carlow County Council and elected representatives. There are already 3 solar farms, over 1,000 acres and 2 battery storages planned for this area just here in Rathaw. And then you have the energy in Firestone and Tin Ryland developments on top of that feeding into Rathaw, all without any guidelines. We have met with local representatives and TDs as far as back as 2020 asking for these guidelines and still nothing. One solar farm is in construction. It's already 1 year past its finish date with no one able to say when it will actually be finished. There has been numerous compliance issues raised with the Carlow County Council. none of which have been dealt with. I'm sure Carlow County Council will be able to respond in relation to that. It goes on to say, our experience is that we are pushed around various departments with no one willing to deal with issues. Local residents have requested to meet council top brass, as they describe it, through our councillors, but to no avail. Board Planola grants permission with conditions. However, it's not with the paper. It's not worth the paper it's written on. I presume that should mean lots of other sentiments within that. But generally speaking, a person who's not very pleased to hear about this potential as it stands at the moment. Development, we also got a chance to hear from Colleen O'Reilly, CEO of Carlow County Council. We'll bring you that conversation a little bit later on.
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18: Let's celebrate our hero, Katie Taylor, the homecoming of our champion. 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
0: Yes, it's the 9th of June. The secondary school children are already finished, unless, of course, they're doing exams, which will be coming to a close fairly soon. And not long after that, those in the national schools will also be sitting around the house wondering what to do for the summer. Particularly challenging if you're a parent of an autistic child. What camps are more inclusive, more suitable for the needs of somebody with additional needs? Well, Noreen is joining us now because she wants to talk about GAA Cool Camps. Noreen, good morning.
19: Good morning, it's Doreen. How are you?
0: Great to have you. Apologies, Doreen. Great to have you with us. Netwatch Cullen Park have an all-inclusive camp. When did you hear about it?
19: Our little guy has attended it. This will be his third year to attend. But we have signed up, and the camp is supposed to be from the 27th to the 31st of July, from 10 a.m. to 1 p.m. His pals will be there from 10 till 2. But the neurodiverse children have got a text to say that the camp has been cut short, and it will now be 3 days, 11 to 1.
0: 3 days, 11 to 1. Any reason why?
19: No reason why. And I'm sure that the GA receive funding from the government for these camps. And the parents would have to travel miles to get to Carlow town. Like, it's not, they can't participate in their own local communities. You know, it's not everywhere that does the special needs camp.
0: Mm-hmm. Are you considering withdrawing from the camp?
19: Well, I spoke to other parents, so that's really why I made the call, and a lot of them will not be attending. I mean, you could have to travel 20 miles into the camp, get them settled in, and it's 2 hours. And then you have to explain to the child why they can't start with their schoolmates that are in mainstream school. You know, they would integrate with them during the day in school, but they can't attend for the same times. They're starting late and finishing early, like it's 2 hours, 3 days, whereas the other children would be going 5 days for 4 hours.
0: Yeah. The Cool Camps are obviously funded from a number of different sources. Parent registration fees obviously cover part of it. You've got corporate sponsorship there as well, as well as GAA sort of funding and some government and inclusion partnerships also. The inclusion partnerships partners, if that's the right way of saying it, I wonder, are they aware of reductions in terms of times being offered to autistic children? It's obviously something that's going to give them a sense of being different again, which is something that we're trying to avoid, isn't it?
19: Yeah, and the GAA pride themselves on inclusion and partnership, and even the president of the GAA on social media is voicing that the camps will be accessible to everyone and will accommodate all children at their local camp. But, I mean, it's not at their local camp. They have to travel, parents have to travel miles to get them. You know, they don't want their children missing out.
0: Yeah. Dorian, the context of the communication that you had from Cool Camps, was there any indication in that communication at all as to why?
19: No, I sent you exactly what we received, having signed up and agreed to the time that's advertised on the Kellogg's. If you still go into the Kellogg's GAA inclusive camp, it's still advertising the 27th to the 31st for Carlow. It is sold out, but it's still advertised for those 5 days. And then if you see the message I received after that, to say it had been put from the 28th to the 33rd, 11 to 1.
0: Yeah, well, I'll read the context of that information in a few moments. I can also tell you that we've contacted GA Cool Camps coordinator, Brendan Hayden, and he says that the reduced time in the inclusive camp is optional. He's unavailable to come on the show, but we'll give Noreen a call later. From that perspective, our own Tom, I mean...
19: I've sent a copy of the message we received, and it says they will now at a reduced day from Tuesday, Wednesday, Thursday, 11 to 1 in Carlow GAA. It's in that message.
0: Have you applied for a refund for it?
19: No, I haven't. It's not that. It's not the money. It's not the refund. We get a reduced rate for the children in our care. Mm. It's the more inclusion of the children.
0: Yeah, well, I'll read that message that came into you there now. It says, I cordially you, hoping this email finds you well. I wanted to contact you about a slight error on our website from the booking of the Netwatch Cullen Inclusive Camp. The Inclusive Camp will run at a reduced time to the rest of our camp in conjunction with the local sports partnership who assist us with SNAs and support for this camp. It was agreed to run from Tuesday the 28th to the 30th from 11 until 1. If you have any queries, please do not hesitate to contact us. And that's that message that you received from Brendan. So the original times, according to that, would seem to have been a mistake.
19: Well, if you go in for the GA Cool Camps for the mainstream kids, it's still the 27th to the 31st.
0: But Brendan seems to be suggesting that there was an error at one point, obviously, on the website. I mean, errors can happen, Dorian. That's part of the issue. But the more important issue, I suppose, is do you think the camp should be exactly the same times, the exact number of days as the rest of the camps?
19: Well, either let them start or finish with their classmates. Let them start at 10 with all the children. They're starting late, they're finishing early, 2 hours. Now, the camp has been fantastic. He has totally enjoyed it the last few years. But he started with the other children. So his children in school, that his classmates that he integrates with,
0: yeah,
19: he could meet them and they could go in together. Now we have to explain to them why
0: not going for 2 hours. Okay, Dorian, can you stay with me? We're going to take the news and then I'll come back to you on this in just a moment or two. Again, it's just another example of how those with extra additional needs are being treated differently from those without. Dorian, if you can stay there, we'll come back to you after news very shortly, I promise you. And the news at 11 is on the way in the next couple of moments' time. We'll be going back to Dorian in that conversation around those Cool Camps just in a few moments or two. But of course, if you've got text or WhatsApps, do send them in 083 306 9696.
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0: Yes, we'll continue our conversation about inclusive cool camps with Dorian after the news at 11, which is read for you by Dermot Keyes.
24: Thanks, Brian, and good morning from the newsroom. The chief executive of Net Zero Energy, the company behind the proposed €2 billion green energy park near Rathaw in County Carlow, has told the KCLR Daily that his team will fully engage with the local community on the plans which Carlow councillors were briefed on yesterday. Meanwhile, County Council Chief Executive Colleen O'Reilly says the local authority is still trying to get its head around the extent of the project, and we'll be hearing more from Mr O'Reilly between now and the end of the show. The newest Freeman of Kilkenny has told KCLR News that he's over the moon to have received the honour. The accolade was bestowed upon Eamon Langton at a special meeting of the city's municipal district, which was held at the Set Theatre last night, where he was described as a champion and custodian of Kilkenny. In other news, the US President believes a deal which would bring peace to the Middle East could be signed within days, as officials are in the final throes of negotiations. Donald Trump also says, after speaking to Benjamin Netanyahu, that tensions between Israel and Iran will calm down. The countries had been exchanging missile strikes. Cyclists, buses and trucks have all been recorded crashing into level crossings this year. There have been 31 incidents so far in 2026, with Lansdowne and Dublin seeing the biggest number of barrier strikes. Cameras are being added to crossings as part of efforts to reduce the number of incidents. And a man has died in a 3-car crash in County Limerick. It happened on the N21 between Abbeyfeel and Newcastle West last night at around 11 p.m. It's approaching 3 minutes past 11. Your weather update is next.
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24: Today will be sunny and showery, and some of those showers may be heavy, along with a chance of hail and isolated thunderstorms. It will be cool for this time of year, with highest temperatures of 14 or 15 degrees in moderate to fresh gusty westerly winds. And right now it's 13 degrees in both Carlow Town and Kilkenny City, while it's 14 degrees in Ferrybank.
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0: Thanks, Dermot. Very quickly, will you be watching the Irish team trying to qualify for the World Cup this evening?
24: Yeah, I mean, quite a turnaround in that group considering the start, in a very difficult group that Ireland have found themselves in. But to be in a position now to actually automatically qualify for the World Cup would be fantastic. It looks like a playoff is probably within their grasp, but if they win tonight in Grenoble, it'll be an incredible achievement. And fingers crossed, the girls in green will be on their way to Brazil.
0: Yeah, we'll all be supporting them, I'm sure. Dermot, thank you very much. We'll catch you again at 12.
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0: Dorian has stayed with us. Dorian, great to have you with us again, because during the news there, while listening to Dermot, I was also doing a bit of research on the Kellogg's GAA Cool Camps website. Now, you'll know this already because you've been through the process, but when you log on to the website, there's a big, beautiful yellow banner. It sounded a bit Trumpy in the way I said that, but nevertheless, it's on the front page of the Cool Camps website. Inclusive camps available for children with additional needs. It goes on to say inclusive Cool Camps for children with additional needs are available. Inclusive camps will differ in activity and the level of support on offer from county to county. If you have any questions about how your nearest inclusive camp will be organised, you can contact the County Games Development Manager or talk to your local club/Cool Camps Games Administrator or local sports partnership. We'll be able

0: doesn't give you times at that point in the booking, maybe a little bit further on you will, but we can definitely say for certain that the St. Kieran's camp is being advertised as being a camp that's running from Monday to Friday. That seems a bit different to what you're currently being offered.
1: But ours was advertised for the same. And then once we signed up and agreed to it, we got the email later to say the camp had been cut to the 3 days.
0: Okay.
1: So if you go into the Carlow website, it's still advertised the 5 days.
0: Yeah, so the Carlow website, let's check out what it says when we look for one in Carlow then, because we did hear obviously in that opening statement there on the Cool Camps website that not every county will necessarily have an inclusive camp. While I'm looking at what's going on in Carlow, tell me about your son's previous experiences when he was attending camps in previous summers.
1: Yeah, he thoroughly enjoyed it. But like I say, he started with his classmates. They were in a different area of the pitch, but they all went in together and they all socialised together. And his camp would have started at 10 a.m. with the rest of the children. Mm. And the time finish was an hour earlier, but the coaches were fantastic and would often, like, we would be there on the sideline and they would leave them stay until 2 p.m. Yeah. Close enough.
0: Well, you're right. So, I can confirm the inclusive camp in Netwatch Cullen Park. Inclusive camp Netwatch Cullen Park, week 6. It's down here as being Monday the 27th of July to Friday the 31st of July. It's a football camp as opposed to a hurling / camogie camp. It is currently sold out. The cost per child being €35. It's great value. It's still up there as 5 days.
1: Yes, yeah. We received that message then after that to say they've been cut from 11 to 1 for 3 days.
0: And cut to 3 days as well. How many children would have attended the camps when you previously would have brought your son along?
1: Oh, a lot of children. I don't know how many really, but yeah, a lot of them. And the coaches were fantastic. It was a fantastic facility. But it's just a constant battle for parents, you know.
0: Yeah.
1: And like, travel miles to get to this camp because it would not be in their local community.
0: Yeah, yeah. But I mean, in fairness to Cool Camps, they do say that at the top, that you know, your nearest camp may be even in a different county. For some people, that might be only down the road, of course. But for those who are travelling a little bit further, to be able to drop a child off at 11, you know, if you're half hour, 40 minutes away, you're hardly going to turn around and go home and turn around and come back again. I think more importantly is the issue of the fact that the camp has been reduced to 3 days and yet it's still being advertised, although sold out, as being for 5 days. Do you think your son will come away from that experience maybe, I won't say disappointed, but maybe not enjoying it as much as he would have done in previous years?
1: Well, it's another thing we have to explain to them. You're taking that child out there and the other children are still there playing. You bring them in, every child is settled into their game of football, they're late training. It's another thing that parents have to try and explain. While Norma Foley is on stating about, you know, that it's all inclusive and that she works together, the HSE and GAA work together in participation and partnership so that all children can participate alongside their pals in camps.
0: Yeah. Do you think there's any justifiable reason as to why the camp would be shorter?
1: No, I don't. I'm baffled. So I don't. And it's so unfair to treat a child. It's actually illegal to treat a child unfairly or to exclude them in the environment that we all share because of their disability.
0: There is, of course, a need for, you know, extra support for those kids attending the camps, whether it's with SNAs or, you know,
1: yes,
0: special accommodations. They're all absolutely fabulous at what they do. Do you think maybe there's challenges around getting SNAs who work so hard through the summer, through the winter months in schools to be there for the Cool Camps, you know, to give up their time during the summer? I'm sure they get paid for, I don't know how much or, you know, why they would.
1: And they seem to enjoy it. And then the government provides funding to the GAA for the children to participate. So I don't know. That's why we're on to you. Again, fighting for our children with their differences.
0: Have you told your son? Yeah.
1: No. No. No.
0: Do you think he'd prefer not to go rather than going for these?
1: But he will have questions about why he's arriving late and going home early. And
0: how do you answer those questions, Doreen?
1: Well, as parents, we keep telling them that, you know, they can achieve anything that any other child can achieve with their difference.
0: But not this.
1: And not a lot of things. You know, you're up against society, really. It's a constant battle for parents to receive an all-inclusion acceptance while encouraging our own amazing kids and we telling them that they can achieve anything with them.

0: difference.
1: Yeah.
0: You know?
1: I'm just, as we speak, flicking around to see if there are any other counties where, for example, camps are running as inclusive camps, but on shorter sort of timescales. I mean, looking, as I said, at Kilkenny, which I did earlier on, there's, I think, one camp happening in Kilkenny, and it seems to be running on a five-day basis. Just flicking through other counties as well. Let's try Kildare, just up the road from Carlow, and see. Maybe there's a full-time option there. Not that he would want to go there, of course. He wouldn't want to be training with Lily Whites during his time in Kill Camps, I'm sure. But, you know, no matching results for Kill Camps in Kildare. I mean, there's another issue. You know, they do say at the top that there's is a need possibly to travel cross borders. Tipperary are doing quite well now. Tipperary have two options. Week 5 of the series, which is from the 20th of July till the 24th, again, 5 days. Week 9, you can again go back towards the inclusive camp in Tipperary. That's the 17th of August to the 21st of August. Again, 5 days. Do you think this is a one-off, or do you think all the Kill Camps will be reduced to 5 days, 3 days?
0: I don't know. I don't have the answers, and I couldn't contact anyone to get the answers. But it is advertised as a 5 day, and now it's a 3 day, 2 hours.
1: Okay. 6,000. Well, we'll reach out directly to Kill Camps. I mean, we've already had communication with the local coordinator. It may well, I don't know, be a decision above the head of an individual coordinator. I'm not quite sure how those structures work in that regard, but we'll definitely reach out on your behalf, Dorian. I'm just conscious, I know you said you couldn't possibly tell how many kids were there last year because it's a busy old spot, the Kill Camps, but any sort of steer, would you imagine how many kids will have enrolled for the inclusive camp in Carlow?
0: I don't honestly know. There's probably a limit to, you know, there was two coaches with each group, and I suppose there was 20 in each group.
1: So probably 40 kids, roughly speaking, there last year.
0: Yeah.
1: Yeah. I wonder if they all realised that the camp that they booked is now only a 3 day camp rather than a two. If you've got a child who's enrolled in that camp in Carlow, particularly the all inclusive, not all inclusive, the additional needs camp, 083 306 9696 is our text and WhatsApp line to get in contact with us. Dorian, stay tuned to us. We'll see what we can find out for you, and we'll come back to you from there. What do you think of that one? Kids going to an inclusive camp be treated differently to those who are booking into the other camp. I suppose, as Dorian said, just another thing that they have to explain to their children. We'll see what we can find out. We'll come back to that story as soon as we get a response from Kill Camps. Now, going back to our other major story of the morning, we've been hearing about that new energy plant, which is potentially coming the way of Rathaw, Tullow area. Rathrush Energy Green Park is the park that we're talking about. We heard earlier on from the CEO of Net Zero Energy, Peter Hart, but our own Martin Quilty also got the opportunity to catch up with Carlow Council's CEO, Colin O'Reilly, and elected members were briefed on the potential €2 million investment. Let's hear what Colin had to say.
2: Chief Executive of Carlow County Council, Colin O'Reilly, there is a potential €2 billion investment that is coming to Carlow. Can you tell us a little bit about it?
3: Yeah, so I suppose we had a briefing this morning. It's a project out in Rathrush. It's a hydrogen-based renewable energy project. So I suppose anytime anybody comes to your county with a €2 billion investment, 1,500 construction jobs and 70 highly skilled jobs following it, it's a positive. I suppose from our point of view, we'd want to be very sure that the people of Rathaw are happy with it, and that, you know, that they're, I suppose, assured from the safety perspective, and that they're assured that the benefits to the town outweigh. So I suppose today was just an initial meeting, an initial briefing. From a Carlow County Council perspective, it's something that's called a strategic infrastructural development. So it actually goes directly to Uncommissioned Planála. It doesn't come to us, so we don't make the planning decision, but we do make a submission into a commission to say whether we like it, whether we don't like it, what our worries are, what we'd like to be addressed in the project. So, like, it's one of those, and we're still getting our head around it. €2 billion is a massive amount of money to be spent in Carlow. Like, the knock-on benefit to local industry, to whatever contractors, to, you know, all sorts, is huge for us. And we're I suppose, we just want to get our head around it and maybe engage a little bit more around Rathaw and see what people talk about it. And I know the companies themselves have been out in Rathaw this morning and out meeting people around the area. So that's quite positive as well.
2: The meeting of the people in Rathaw, will that decide, I suppose, in a way then, whether you're going to support the submission that's going forward, or to maybe put in a submission that maybe changes their thought a little bit?
3: Yeah, so one of the interesting things about this is that the geology of the area means that it has to specifically be there. So this isn't a project that can go anywhere. It can only really go in this one location, which is it's about 700 metres from Rathdo. So, like, I suppose the input to the local people will be an input. The councillors, who will obviously listen to the local people as they always do, will be an input. Then we'll have to probably, like, from an expertise point of view, we don't have people hanging around the organisation who are experts on hydrogen-based renewable energy. So we'll have to really probably take on experts to see around the safety aspects and all that to form our own opinions on it. And all of that will come together to form the basis of a submission and an input from Carlow County Council.
2: I suppose in terms of the pros and cons, what are the pros? And then obviously hydrogen is volatile as well. It can have a safety effect on people. So would that be one of the negatives that the BB looked at?
3: It was quite interesting because one of the questions we talked about with hydrogen, I suppose hydrogen has a bad name because obviously the first atomic bombs were split hydrogen atoms, but this isn't splitting atoms, this is just storing gas, and would be very similar activity that goes on all across the country in large scale gas storage. The other thing that was pointed out was that there's hydrogen buses all over the country that we all get on and sit on, and they run off hydrogen, and we're not particularly worried about the fact that we're sitting on a bus with a tank full of hydrogen under us. So I think we just have to maybe reassure ourselves. Our own fire service will play a huge part in engaging with it and seeing how they feel about it. But it would be what's called a Cerveso site. So these are sites all over the country. When I was in Fingal County Council, some of the pharmaceutical sites. So sites that store large amounts of chemicals, large amounts of gases, have processes that are, you know, involve explosives and stuff like that. So we do look at that. But I think one of the things I would encourage people to do is not just think of hydrogen as a, like, it's like any other gas, if that makes sense. It's just a gas. It's not any more volatile or any less volatile. I think, as I say, it gets a bad name because the original bombs, but that was splitting hydrogen atoms. It's a very different thing. As I say, it's all new. First thing this morning at 11 o'clock, so we're all trying to assimilate the information and get our head around it. But, you know, it is always good when somebody looks to invest in your county.
2: Does it work for your carbon footprint in terms of bringing it down? Because I know that you're trying to move away from fossil fuels as much as possible in terms of your fire services, moving to HVO, other vehicles as well. You're looking at the fleet in terms of the vans, the jeeps, etc. within the county council's fleet that is outside. Is this part of your overall picture? Because fossil fuels are trying to get rid of them. Does this help?
3: Yeah, well, this is a 600 megawatt plant, which is a huge amount of energy. So the big solars are about 90. So the amount of energy this would be dealing with, or the ability to make, would be about 6 to 7 times the amount of a big solar farm. I think the big thing, I suppose, as we move to renewable energies, like, we all know we can't continue to burn oil, we can't continue to burn peat, we can't continue to burn, like, even gases that are coming out of the Irish Sea or out of off the south coast. Like, they're all volatile and they're all a finite resource. Where the interesting thing, I suppose one of the more interesting things about this, they're taking the water here that they're going to electrolysise to make the hydrogen from the wastewater treatment plant. So the water that might have been going into the Slaney is now going to be taken to the plant. It's going to be split into the hydrogen, where the hydrogen will be stored, and the oxygen will be released into the atmosphere. So from an overall perspective, meeting our own national green energy requirements, like between that, the solar farms and the biomethane plant they're looking at in Powerstown, I think at some stage the whole county will be carbon neutral, because we'll be producing way more energy than we're consuming. And I suppose the other piece with that does also bring other types of investment, because a lot of these large energy consumers want to be close to sources of energy. They don't want to be relying on the grid to bring the energy from miles and miles away. They want to be close to the energy. So listen, it's a big project. Like, I think it has a 5-year construction phase. Obviously you can't spend 2 billion euros in a couple of months, so it has a 5-year construction phase. It has a long way to go. There's a lot of engagement, there's a lot of conversations, and we have to kind of get our head around it, as I say, and that's what we're doing at the moment.
1: CEO Carlow County Council there speaking to our own Martin Quilty about the proposals on the table from Net Zero Energy. You heard earlier on from CEO of Net Zero Energy, Peter Hartz, And of course, we'll keep you up to date with more news as and when it arrives. But if you've got thoughts on what you've heard there, 083 306 9696 is the first old Kilkenny text and WhatsApp number. And we're going to talk about Kilkenny and the man who received the freedom of the city of Kilkenny conferred on local businessman and hotelier Eamon Langton after this break.
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1: The freedom of the city of Kilkenny has been conferred on local businessman and hotelier Eamon Langton. Born in Kilkenny City in 1948, Mr. Langton is part of a family long connected with commerce, hospitality and civic life right through. His parents, the award ceremony took place yesterday evening, was held at the Set Theatre in, of course, Langton's hotel. And I'm sure not the first time her visiting the site, but our own Edwina Grace was there to capture the atmosphere of the evening.
12: Lone Piper Tony Coy led the Kilkenny Civic Sword and Mace through Set Theatre last night as invited guests gathered for a special sitting of the city councillors who'd agreed to award Eamon Langton with the freedom of the city of Kilkenny. Mayor John Coonan summed up why he'd proposed that move.
13: Eamon was also passionate about Kilkenny City in many ways, and he used his business to promote that passion in Kilkenny, because he wasn't just a publican. He was an entrepreneur, he was a businessman, he supported sport, he supported business, he supported enterprise. The real legacy that Eamon has, as well as even though he expanded his premises, everybody was welcome. A stranger, for example, was made feel at home when they came to Langton's, but the locals made feel like the family. That's Langton, and that's the Langton legacy as well. He was terrific for the young and old, the brave and the bold. Behind all of that, Eamon was a great benefactor. I know many people that Eamon put his shoulder to the wheel with, and he helped them in many, many ways. An ordinary man who did extraordinary things.
12: The man himself reacted to being called a champion and custodian of Kilkenny.
14: Quite honourable, to say the least. I was over the moon. It's a huge tribute and an opportunity I'd never anticipated. Quite sincerely, I was touched, because you don't anticipate that sense of thank you. So I was again, surprised but delighted.
7: I know your greatest achievement, you'd probably say, are your three children, Eddie, Connor and Tracy, and the eight grandchildren, and all helped by the backing of a very good woman as well.
14: Oh yes, well, to be fair, we're happy that we're at least talking to one another.
7: What's that secret?
14: The secret is avoid every other day. Anyway, it's been a wonderful day.
12: Eamon would be the first to admit that he's had help with the success of the businesses over the years, mainly from his family, but especially from wife Trish and also sister-in-law Martha, who'd run another well-known pub across the road.
15: I played a very small part, no, not like Trish. Very small part, no. My husband died young and I sold the pub, and so that was it for me, you know, whereas Trish has been in it for a long, long time.
7: I think both of you.
16: Yeah. We lived over the pub for 27 years. And you lived over the pub, Martha, too. All the time you were there.
15: Yeah.
16: It's just something you did naturally in those days at John Street. All of the publicans lived over the pub. Burns, yeah. Jim Lawlers, us, yeah. Yourself and Mary at the time was down where Matthew Miller's is now. So it was great because the kids had one another to play with, and they were all in the same class. They all went to the lake, across the road, they're home for lunch, across the road, they're back. Yeah. Whereas now, I don't think anybody lives over the pub. Very few anyway. So that atmosphere is gone, and that's... Yeah. That's just different. Everything is different.
15: Living over the pub had its advantages and disadvantages as well. Yeah.
7: There was a lot of hard work over the years too.
16: Yeah, a lot of blood, sweat and tears, but it paid off. Mm. But that's in everything now, isn't it? Mm. You know, I don't think there's anything easy, and certainly wasn't then. I remember on Good Friday, the street was so quiet, whereas we were used to, in those days, Friday nights were crazy on the street in John Street, in my day up there, similar to you, Martha. And we'd look out the window and say, there's no cars. You'd actually be hoping for noise. Whereas my sisters would say to me, how would you live with it? But just get used to it.
15: We got used to it,
16: didn't we?
15: We did.
16: Yes. We had no option.
7: And tell us, Eamon, the man.
16: The man?
7: Yes.
15: The award he got tonight was well deserved. That's all I can say. Well deserved. He was an amazing man. I remember when he started, when I was newly married without children, I used to come in and help Granny in the kitchen. And when he started doing the pub grub and serving the meals on the tables, his mother had nearly died. She said, people wouldn't eat off of the, you know, the tables that you'd be serving drinks. But it took off. That was really the start of Eamon. You know, he had this brilliant vision, you know. I remember she was so worried, but you needn't have worried.
7: It all came good.
16: I would be upstairs and he'd come up and say, Trish, you know that wall downstairs? Yeah, I'm just looking at that now. I think if I knocked that, Eamon, please do me a favour, do not knock that wall. There'll be builders in on Monday, the wall will be gone. That was just it. Money or no money.
7: Yeah.
16: You know, I can't say, we just have to finish something. No, no bother.
7: But Trish, he just had a vision, didn't he?
16: Yeah.
7: And he just, a determination to see things through.
16: Determination, yeah. Just determination. Because he's wearing a weed. So you didn't, you know, you try it, but it didn't work. So it's all the while you could see that today.
7: Yeah. And I imagine you're very proud of the next generation. And indeed, even the next generation that
16: are coming. Yeah, absolutely. That's them there. Emeritus of yours, Emeritus of all. Yeah.
15: Gorgeous, yeah.
12: While Eamon and Trish took over the baton from his parents, Ned and Bridie, they've now passed on to Eddie and Niamh, with support from Tracy and Neil, as well as Connor and Blanet. Eddie feels he's where he should be.
17: It's a really good place to grow up. So I was born in the 70s, mid-70s. John Street, different place. So yeah, my cousin James were across the road, Irene and Jemmy's sisters. So we're cousins on the street straight away. The Burns on top of the road, Anya, Sarah, Willie and Eddie, great friends as well. So as a kid, we had an amazing time at the O'Reillys, the Lawlers, the Quinns, the Hennessy. So lots of old families were on the street for many, many years. The Key, the Lacken, you know, we had a great time. It, obviously, John Street's evolved over the years, but right up to when I left, when I moved out, went to college in the mid-90s or early 90s, it was like that. It was a great place to be. So really enjoyed it. And then the buzz downstairs, of course, that was kind of unique. We had great fun. Connor and myself used to sneak down in the mornings or early, as kids do. We still do in my house as well, of course. And any drinks I left, we used to mix drinks and make concoction, not drink it. So we had a great fun. Wake up, Eamon and Trish. I remember one morning, actually, he had just developed a snug for dining. It would be where Harry's bar is now, just outside Harry's tiny little snug. This is going to be his new dining room. Connor and myself woke him up going, we redecorated your room, and we came down to find paint, ketchup, vinegar, so we had destroyed the place. So always had good fun, really had good fun. And then as I got older, trying to get back in, as in I would be out, we never have a key, I never need a key here because there's someone up, the bar was open late, and the nightclub days would happen, and I might be downtown with my pals, I'd come into BQ and have to walk past the queue as a 16 or 17 year old up to a bouncer looking at me going, where are you going, mate? And going, I swear to God I live here. And eventually I get in. So it was always good fun though. Yeah, definitely good times.
7: With Eamon and Trisha, what was that dynamic like in the family?
17: Yeah, and they're very much a team, there's no doubt about that. So Eamon is very driven, and he didn't get here by chance, it's not by accident that he is where he is, and he's done what he's done over the years and his achievements. So Eamon, very driven, very direct about it, sometimes might be going into dreamland a little bit, and you have to dream, of course, don't get me wrong. And Trish would maybe tether him back to the earth and just maybe keep his feet on the ground, not even, just make sure the ideas didn't get carried away. So a very strong team. I remember Mam upstairs in the sitting room typing menus, no photocopier, so typed every menu by hand every lunchtime, every day. Certainly was a very strong part of it when they were dating, and she'd come over and she'd clean up the bar back in the days when Eamon was still working, and then, you know, might have a date or whatever it might be. But yeah, very much very strong team, and thankfully they had each other, because I don't know if we would be here without the two of them together, if that makes sense. Well, I certainly wouldn't be here without the two of them together, obviously for other reasons, but no, I don't think the success would not have been in the Langton family without Eamon and Trish as a couple.
7: What do you think is legacy?
17: Wow, great hospitality, fabulous customer service, do things right, don't walk past the job. You know, if you walk past the table with glasses on it, and Eamon would be straight behind you going, he'd have picked them up himself, he'd never do that. Do first what you would, if you expect someone else to do, make sure you do the same job. Don't ever leave a job behind. And then be driven, be honest, be alert, I suppose, and be looking for the next, not necessarily the next fad, no, but knowledgeable that things may be not always going to be the same. You know, we're standing in our ballroom now, which was our nightclub 20, 30 odd years, and for most of that time, Eamon would have said to us, that will not last forever. You need to pivot. You need to be ready to move to something else. So that plan was of weddings and concerts at 20 years old upstairs in the house. There's no doubt about it. So, yeah, be always looking forward. Never just open your doors. That'd be something we would often say as well. Never just open your doors and expect someone to come in. You have to give them a reason to come in.
7: As Trish and Eamon took the baton from Ned and Bridie, yourself and Niamh are next in that role, and Tracy and Neil as well. And I know Connor and Blanid are thereabouts as well.
17: Yeah, it's great. Look, it's. I didn't think I would be here. To be honest, when I went to college in the 90s, it was to leave Kilkenny and to leave this industry. After a year in Australia, I said I'd come back, and I tried for exactly a year, and I was going to keep going on my travels. And I just fell in love completely with it at that stage. I was 99, and I really got the bug. So I'm quite excited, to be honest. It's something I've wanted for a long time now, but it is family. It's very, very important to us. All our family, we have ups and downs over the years like any family, but we're very solid at the moment, and I want to keep that way. So legacy is family, certainly, and then to try and continue Eamon's legacy. Tracy and myself will do our best.
12: And many are sure to help the family to continue that legacy. Judging by the turnout, a veritable who's who of Kilkenny, between them representing the various strands that forms its richness. And though Eamon continues to keep an eye on the businesses, fellow Freeman Eddie Kerr and Brian Cody were delighted to welcome him into their special club.
18: It's just a terrific honour, obviously, we're here tonight with the same, with Freedom of Kilkenny being conferred on Eamon Langton, and my God, it's so well deserved, you know. So it's a privilege, it's an honour, and it's just a lovely thing, but it was a lovely occasion in there while Eamon was getting that honour, and he so richly deserved it. I only have terrific memories of Langton's, and thanks be to God it continues. But Langton's is, it's Kilkenny, as you know, it's everything about it. Anywhere you go, Langton's, you know you're safe if you're from Kilkenny. Watch your Langton's, you know. Everybody knows about it. And that's just tribute to Eamon.
7: He was always good to you.
18: Outstanding. But to so many others as well, you know. Obviously, hurling's a passion, but he's done so much for so many people. And people just won't ever hear about it because he's a humble man, but a wonderful man.
7: Eddie Kerr, you were the last to be bestowed the honour of Freedom of the City. How's it been working for you?
19: Sure, it's a huge honour. Like, you know, we all love Kilkenny so much, and it's a huge honour to be made Freeman. Like, we got the scroll, and it's in pride of place at home, you know. It's a lovely honour, and I'm so delighted that Eamon got it tonight. Well deserved. His name is synonymous with Kilkenny, and everyone knows what he has done for Kilkenny City and County. So it's a great honour for Eamon. I know he'll enjoy and be very honoured with it.
1: And once again, our congratulations to Eamon and all the family as he's bestowed the freedom of the city. Lots more still to come, including this week's episode of Bite Sized, focusing on the ethics of data and surveillance. And we'll also have Ian McCullough of Kilkenny Birdwatch Ireland joining us just after 12. If you've got any questions that you want to put to Ian, do get them into us, 083 306 9696.
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1: We'll be hearing this week's edition of Bite Size in just a few moments' time, but over the last week to 10 days, we've obviously heard lots of commentary on the merger, as it's being called, with SETU and Carlow College St. Patrick's. Many people have expressed their concerns. We've heard from students, teachers, lecturers, politicians. And another student is joining us now who's actually doing something to try and voice their concerns to the powers that be. Dermot, you're a student at Carlow College, I believe.
24: I am indeed. Yes, I'm. I just finished my third. You'll have to bear with me. I'm very nervous. I'm trying to gather my thoughts as I go along. I'm studying social, political, and community studies.
1: Okay, brilliant.
24: I'm in my third year. Yeah. Now, just before we start off, I would like to take. I would like to talk about the merger aspect of it, okay. And I believe that is not true. It's not a merger.
1: Well, the only reason I use that phraseology, Dermot, is because that was the original sort of phraseology that was used around the announcements. We've sort of teased that one out quite a lot over the days and weeks to come. What are you studying at Carlow College? You've mentioned the course there. You're in your final year, I believe?
24: I'm in third year.
1: I
24: will be going into my final year now next year. I'm social, political and community studies.
1: Okay, and in terms of the completion of your course for you as a student up there, we've been told that there won't be any effect on existing students, that courses will be completed as planned. Do you have any worries in that regard?
24: I don't have any worries for myself. Now, because, I only have the 1 year, and to be honest, up until now, that hasn't really come on our radar because it's kind of the minimum that we would expect from the college. However, there is one cohort that yesterday were informed that they will not be able to complete the studies that they started.
1: Okay, who's that? That's the first we've heard of that.
24: Sorry?
1: That's the first that we've heard of that. Which cohort is that?
24: So it is the they are going into third year social care. Now, I'm going to try to be very specific here in explaining this, because I think it all kind of hangs on a technicality.
1: Yeah, we love technicalities. There's always a technicality somewhere there, but go on anyway.
24: Yeah. So what happened was, when the students were entering that course, when they were being sold that course, it was 3 years to level seven, and then an extra add-on year to level eight.
1: Right.
24: Now, what's happening is, they will have their 3 years in their level seven done, and they will finish that in 27. So the college will still be open for a year after that.
1: Yeah.
24: But they were informed yesterday that the college has chosen to not offer that add-on year. So technically, they are finishing the course that they started, but they are not finishing the course that they were promised.
1: Yeah.
24: And as you can imagine, a lot of people are upset with that.
1: Okay, well, that's something that we'll definitely look into, because that would be at odds to a lot of the information that we've had to date, Dermot.
24: Yes.
1: How many students do you think would be affected by that?
24: I don't know.
1: Okay, that's fine.
24: It'll be one cohort. Now, usually the social care is quite a popular course, so I'm imagining maybe around 30.
1: But still 30 people who would have planned. Do you know whether most of them, would it be standard practice, if you like, that they do the initial 3 years to level seven? Would the vast majority of them be planning on going on to level eight?
24: Well, so I suppose one of the reasons why I'm calling into you is, over the weekend, I made up a petition. I made an explainer video. I started a YouTube channel, and I published that all out yesterday, and my phone was ringing the whole day. Oh, and I sent an email out to all students and staff in the college, and my phone was ringing the whole day. A lot of the I spoke to three students from that cohort, and they said that the majority of their colleagues had wanted to do that add-on.
1: Okay, so that's as best you understand that at the moment. It might well be anecdotal rather than factual, but it gives us a bit of a feel for it. Somewhere in the region of probably 40 students, most of whom, anecdotally at least, would have been planning on going and doing level eight. But according to the communications that they've had, that won't now be an option to them.
24: And sorry to cut across here, there's two additional problems with that. One is, my understanding, now again, I may not have I probably do not have the full picture, but my understanding of it is that in how the course is structured, they will have to, while that extension year is offered in other colleges, if they are to go to another college, they would be redoing material that they had already covered in Carlow during the first 3 years, because the courses are structured differently. And that could bring a problem about in terms of credits earned. But now we need to dig deeper into that to understand it.
1: Okay. Well, we'll reach out to the college. Tom will be on to them now in the next few minutes, I'm sure, looking for clarification on that announcement, because that, as I said, is new news, and news that will directly affect at least a large proportion of that cohort. Dermot, in terms of the other calls and communications that you've had over the weekend since you started your YouTube channel, and fair play to you, have you ever started a YouTube channel before?
24: No, it's the first time. The whole thing is nerve-wracking.
1: Yeah.
24: But, I mean, I think the powers that be have underestimated how important Carlow College is to Carlow.
1: Well, tell us how important it is to you, Dermot.
24: So, for example, when I first, I'm not from Carlow. When I first moved to Carlow, I lived in a small house with my wife, and I have two children, and one of the children has special needs. Shortly afterwards was COVID. And the college grounds, every morning they opened the grounds, and every morning they closed the grounds, and they left the grounds there available for the community to go in and do the social distancing and everything. And it was just a small gesture, but it was so, so appreciated by the community.
1: It is a college that's so sort of synonymous with studies in and around humanities. Probably an example of them showing a bit of humanity to their local Carlow neighbours.
24: Yes, I mean, it's a small thing, but it's so intertwined with everything that goes on. We had the Culture Festival there last week. Most of it was happening here on the grounds, you know? So, and there's been no indication of what it is that they want to do with the grounds afterwards. Will the public still have access? That's a big question. There's an awful lot of questions that are still going to need to be answered down the road. I mean, at the moment, the main one are the students and the staff.
1: Yeah.
24: But there's an awful lot of questions and nobody's giving any answers.
1: How many people have signed your petition that you launched over the weekend so far? And first of all, I suppose, clarify for me, Dermot, what is the petition calling on the college or the Department of Education?
24: In a general sense, it's calling for greater transparency, fairness, and public consultation in the closure and transfer of the Carlow grounds, College, and the transfer of the grounds. There's four main points in it. It's one is showing solidarity with the staff. I'm not going to be able to remember the four points. With the staff. There is asking for public consultation as to the future of the grounds. And I've drawn a blank.
1: Okay. But the petition is there if people want to get involved in it. Where can they find it, Dermot?
24: So if people go onto my YouTube channel, which is called Carlow College Closure, and they will find one video there, a short video from me yesterday explaining what has been happening so far. I have three videos planned to upload today. I don't know if I'll be able to manage them all, but there's a lot happening.
1: Yeah.
24: And in the description there, they will find a link to the petition. Okay. I think so far we have nearly 300 signatures so far, which, I'll be honest with you, far exceeded my expectations. I've been surprised by the amount of reaction that I've been getting.
1: Carlow College Closure on YouTube is where you'll find the video.
24: Exactly.
1: And you'll find the link in the bio, I think is what they normally say, or something like that.
24: Yes, okay.
1: You'll find the link below it there as
24: Perfect.
1: Well. Interesting about the news that you're bringing us, though, about those third-year social care study students.
24: Yes.
1: 3 years to level 7, add-on years to level 8. Now, in jeopardy, we'll have to look into that one a little bit more. But Dermot, thanks for the work that you're doing.
24: Sorry, before I go, can I just do one more call-out?
1: Sure.
24: Councillor Wallace here in Carlow is having a public meeting in Seven Oaks
1: this Friday.
24: At 7:30. And we would like, it's important that as many people as possible come to it. Now, you might be thinking, sure, look, there's no point me going to a meeting. I have nothing to say or whatever. That's not the point. What we need are people there. We need people present to show their support and to show that the people who are pushing this project, that people care about
1: support,
24: it, and that people are willing to fight about it.
1: Yeah, fairness to Councillor Wallace. She was with us on the show yesterday and told us about that meeting. But thanks to Dermot, we're reminded of that meeting as well. Dermot, stay listening, stay in contact. We'll see what we can find out for you and we'll come back to you on all of that as soon as we can.
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1: We'll be talking about the gardening show. It's coming your way later on this evening in a few moments' time. But time for a little bit of a musical reflection, if you want to call it that. This is Two Door Cinema Club. Great Irish music. We always love seeing them popping up on our playlist. And this one is called Are We Ready, Rec?

0: at Studio Cinema Club with Are We Ready? Rec here on the KCLR Daily. And are you ready for the this evening's edition of The Garden Show? It's, of course, sponsored by the Arboretum. And joining us now, as he does weekly, to tell us what we can expect is Paul Smith. Paul, good morning.
1: Morning, Brian. How are you?
0: Well, let's do what we usually do. I don't even have to ask the question anymore, do I, really?
1: Not really, no. Where am I standing? I'm standing in... Where am I? I'm in the garden. It's very windy, very blustery, kind of chilly. I was earlier saying that I had a T-shirt and a coat on. It's one of those kind of days. Didn't know what to do. But the lupins are flowering. The delphiniums are in full bloom. There's alliums all over the place. There's geraniums. There's iris. There's foxgloves. The place is just a riot of colour. It's pretty much midsummer. Getting close to it. So garden.
0: Now, Alan O'Reilly of Carlow Weather would refute that fact. He would say that it's only really the first week in a bit of the meteorological summer. If the place is in full bloom already, would you dispute that statement from Alan?
1: Wetters and gardeners and builders never get on, do they? Yeah. gardens are really getting into their own now. I mean, the growth, it doesn't matter what type. If you just cut your grass in your lawn, do nothing else, you'll realise the last couple of weeks, just everything is flying out when it comes to growing. You know, things are really moving on, and it really is. There's so much flowering here. Probably not quite the peak, but also because it is wet weather, as much as it's a pain for us, it means the gardens are looking really, really well. So without doing a lot of work, your garden's looking good, which is nice.
0: And it's had that sort of slightly warm period that we had a few weeks ago to sort of get things really going, followed by all the watering and another warmer period with water, I believe, to come. I mean, you're going to be cutting the grass every 20 minutes, aren't you?
1: I know, yeah. I'll have to get a robot or something in to do it. But no, I can deal with that. I can deal with that as long as there's a bit of weather with a bit of rain is a nice, or a bit of sun and rain together is a good combination. But listen, gardens are really, they're looking fresh. They're looking really good now.
0: Tell us what's planned for this evening then, Paul. 7 to 8, The Garden Show, sponsored by the Arboretum. What's on the agenda?
1: So given it's been raining all the last couple of while, I thought we'd talk about ponds and bug plants and water, talk about appropriate. So we're looking at that with the guys over at the Arboretum. Bug plants, ponds, water features, everything to do with water in your garden. Lots of people always looking for a bit of water. It's nice to have a little trickle of water somewhere in the garden if you don't live near a water source. So that kind of thing we'll be looking at. Plants, we're going to be looking at the hydrangeas. I once got accused of saying that a whole mop head hydrangea is a plant that everyone's granny had in their garden. Big mistake. But they're lovely plants, and I used to do a thing a couple of years ago, and the only question anyone ever wanted to know about was hydrangeas. Everything else didn't matter, but hydrangeas were the plant that everyone wanted to know about.
0: You see, I think hydrangea is a bit of a show-off plant, and I don't mean how it looks in the garden. It's sort of something that everybody has. So if you know a little bit about it, you can sort of show off and pretend that you're an expert gardener and press your friends because everybody's got a hydrangea. And if you know a little, you probably know a little bit more than most.
1: Right. Well, then, Brian, do you have one in your garden?
0: No.
1: Oh, I was going to get you there. Clever answer.
0: No, I did, but go on, get me then. Get me. For lots of people listening, right. I can pretend for them, Paul. Yes, I have a hydrangea.
1: Pretend. I was going to ask how do you prune them, because that's what everyone wants to know.
0: Well, I'll tell you, because a couple of years ago I got bored of them and I pruned them with a shovel. I just dug them up, to be honest with you, Paul.
1: Well, there you go. But no, for those who don't know, hydrangeas, obviously there's the old-fashioned ones, as I said, that it would have been in your granny's garden years and years back. But there's those modern varieties. You go into the Arboretum or wherever now, you'll see them. Lots of these lovely white things and that. And the great thing about them, for people like you, Brian, who I would maybe put in the amateur category of gardener, is that fair?
0: Yeah, I think so. I don't get paid for it. So yes, absolutely. In the spirit of the GAA, I am very firmly an amateur gardener.
1: Right, we'll leave you there. So, in that sense, if you weren't knowing what you were doing with pruning these new modern hydrangeas, you can prune them at the wrong time, you can prune them hard, you can prune them at all, not at all, and either way, they'll flower. So the type of thing that no matter what you do, they'll still look good. So it's a good plant for those who maybe know a little bit less about how to look after them, if you get me.
0: Yeah, the superhero of hydrangeas. And of course, all conversations turning to water this evening between 7 and 8, the Garden Show, sponsored by the Arboretum. But I think equally as important, presented by Paul Smith, will be all you'll need to know about the world of water and your back garden. Paul, thanks very much. A pleasure as always catching up with you. And after the news at 12, we'll be catching up with Ian McCullough of the Kilkenny branch of Bird Watch Ireland. The birds love a bit of water in the back garden. There's a bit of synergy there.
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0: Coming up after the news at 12, we've got this week's Bite Size. We'll also be talking to Ian McCullough of Birdwatch Kilkenny. And we'll be joined for this week's legal slot by two individuals. All coming after the news at 12, read by Dermot Keyes.
17: Thanks, Brian, and good afternoon from the newsroom. The company that wishes to develop a €2 billion green energy park in County Carlow has told the KCLR Daily that his team will fully engage with the local community on the plans which Carlow councillors were briefed on yesterday. And you'll get the full lowdown on this developing story on KCLR96FM.com. Eamon Langton was hailed as a champion and custodian of his city at the Freedom of Kilkenny ceremony, which was held in his honour at the Set Theatre last night. The man himself, speaking to KCLR's Edwina Grace, said he was over the moon to receive such recognition. The Taoiseach says he hopes Bill Keneally's victims will get some long-awaited answers today. The final report of a commission of investigation into the former Waterford-based basketball coach, who was in jail for the abuse of 15 boys between 1979 and 1990, is being published today. The investigation examined the response of various agencies after it emerged that Keneally was questioned by Gardaí in 1987 about the abuse of a boy, but wasn't prosecuted. And British Prime Minister Keir Starmer has described the injuries inflicted on a man during a stabbing attack in North Belfast last night as sickening. In a post on X, Mr. Starmer said he had no tolerance for abhorrent scenes of violence like this, adding that his thoughts were with the victim, the first responders and members of the public who intervened during the incident. A man has been arrested by the PSNI, while the injured man, who is in his 40s, is being treated for serious injuries to his face, neck and back. It's just gone 2 minutes past 12. Your weather update is next.
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17: Today will be sunny and showery, and some of those showers may be heavy. There's also a chance of hail and isolated thunderstorms. And it's going to feel cool with highest temperatures of 14 to 15 degrees in moderate to fresh gusty westerly winds. And right now it's 14 degrees in both Carlow Town and Kilkenny City, while it's 15 degrees in Ferrybank.
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0: And that's the number that you'll need, because so many of you will be sending texts, some with images. If you're going to send a text with an image, make sure you send it on WhatsApp. Don't just text it to me, because it won't get here. 083 306 9696, the Fairstone, Kilkenny. And why will you be sending those messages? You won't be even sending them to me, really. You'll be sending them to my next guest, Ian McCullough, of course, joins us regularly. And you send us lots of texts for him. He's here today, as he always is, to represent the Kilkenny branch of Birdwatch Ireland and himself, of course, more importantly. And he's all talking all about Jays today.
21: Jays. Good afternoon.
0: When you first came in, my Dublin ear sort of half heard the word Jays and sort of thought you were talking Jays. You know how a Dublin person would say that word that we shouldn't take in vain.
21: After the haymaker I just came in through. Or it's lashing Jays. Rain outside at the moment.
0: Listen, anyway, tell me about Jays.
21: Jays are the time before last when I was in with you, we were talking about all the different crows. And the one we missed out of all that batch was a bird called a jay. And the jay is another one of these birds that gets its name strictly from the call that it makes. So,
0: here we go.
21: Without further ado. Jay.
0: I'm missing the j at the start, but I can hear it sort of hear the part in the end. Definitely sounds different to a crow, doesn't it?
21: Yeah, I suppose they're all different, really.
0: But
21: you know, the chough
0: there
21: was the other one that we spoke about the last time, and it gets its name from the call that it makes, a kind of a cho-cho-cho sort of a. So, yeah, it's a very sharp, they call it the alarm call of the bird world. If there's anything like cats around or
0: foxes,
21: or even raptors, like

0: They literally flit from tree to tree. Now, I was lucky enough to have a couple of them in my garden over in the last couple of weeks, just flitting again from tree to tree. But the interesting thing just at the moment, Brian, is if you go out to your garden and you find a little tiny oak tree beginning to grow in your garden, there might be 5 or 6 leaves on it. And most people know what an oak leaf is like because it has these indentations on both sides of it. But if you see that in your garden, there's a fair chance that how it got there, if there's no oak trees around your garden, is that a jay buried it. They're like the squirrels. They gather from the oak, the acorns, and they bury them in different places.
1: Because you did have me confused for a moment or two there, because I know, for example, a lot of seeds are transferred by birds eating them and then pooping them, but I was thinking an acorn's probably big.
0: No. If you look at a picture of a jay, they have a very strong beak, a really, not very long, but very thick and hard, and so they're able to dig down into the ground. And they literally do take these acorns and bury them, and they don't always remember where they buried them.
1: But that's sort of what I was going to ask, Ian. Do we know whether they go back to them based on, you know, scent? I know they're not dogs necessarily.
0: Memory. And with a lot of the bird world, it's memory that they're able to remember. I mean, how do they remember where their nest is? How do they remember how do they remember? We've talked about it before, the swifts leaving Kilkenny to fly down to South Africa and back again. That's memory, inbuilt memory.
1: It's amazing to think for such a small animal to remember in such detail.
0: You know, nature is fabulous. Yeah. If you wouldn't mind me mentioning just at the moment, the Spring Watches series is on BBC. This is the third week of it. So there's tonight, tomorrow night and Thursday night still to go. They've had 3 weeks of 4 nights each week, based up in Crum Castle, which is just the other side of the cabin border above Belturbet. It's on the way up to Enniskillen. And Crum Castle is right on this side of Loch Earn.
1: Yeah.
0: And the photography, Brian, is just brilliant.
1: Is it?
0: They had, just for example, they had a reed warbler, which is a tiny little bird, a summer visitor. And it comes and it strings together a few reeds and builds its nest there. But it is the host for the cuckoo. And they actually had on camera a guy filming the female cuckoo coming along and laying its egg in the nest of the reed warbler. And when that young cuckoo hatches, what it does is it backs up and pushes all the other eggs out of the nest.
1: Yeah.
0: So it remains there. And what they had last week was this cuckoo chick being fed by these two small little birds. And the cuckoo was about 3 times the size of each of the adult reed warblers. And they were just trying to feed it. And all it did was open its beak and call and call and call for more food, more food.
1: There's also, for those that are interested, you may have seen this. There's a series actually on at the moment on RTE, Wild Connemara.
0: Brilliant, absolutely.
1: Yeah. I'm going to say, you've converted me, because I actually watched the whole episode, I think it was the night before last, and then there's very little on RT at the moment, so they actually replayed it again the following day, and I watched a little bit of it the second day
0: back in the day, the cameras were huge and awkward, and they could only do certain things. And nowadays, I mean, they have these tiny little micro cameras that they can stick into nest boxes. They have long range. I mean, some of the long range shots that they have on the television are just fabulous.
1: Going back to the jays then for a moment, how are they doing?
0: They're doing well. They wouldn't be on the endangered list as such. They'd be happy enough. Now, we see them out in Jenkinstown and different places. As I say, a little bit hard to see, but when you see them, you'll know it, because I suppose a little bit like a kingfisher, that just get this flash of blue on their wings on each side. They have, I suppose, about the size of 2 20-cent coins, a rectangle, if you like.
1: Yeah.
0: But about that size.
1: Yeah.
0: Beautiful blue colour down each side of them. And that's how they're distinguishable from other birds.
1: And that flash will appear as they take flight, will it?
0: Exactly. Yeah. Just showing you a picture.
1: They're a fabulous bird. I mean, they, when you look at

0: RJ. I mean, this is only striking me there as you say it, and you mentioned that they're part of the crow family, as are magpies. They sort of almost look like a hybrid, if you like. The tail end and the midsection of the bird itself is very long magpie-ish,
1: tail,
0: isn't it?
1: The long tail, like a magpie, certainly.
0: In terms of where is best to see them, you mentioned it's difficult to see them.
1: Well, it's woodland. They're woodland birds, you know, and that's why I say in my garden, even though I'm in town on the Castlecoma Road, we have trees at the end of the garden, and they fly down along. There's a sort of a line of them up around the back gardens.
0: Probably heading in to do a bit of shopping.
1: Could be. Heading for McDonough.
0: Do they need support for in terms of feeding and things like that? Would they eat from a standard bird feeder in the back garden?
1: Not
0: like other
1: so much.
0: Birds?
1: No. They wouldn't be kind of into nut feeders or anything like that. Maybe some people, I mean, we have woodpeckers now, obviously going to nut feeders and that, but I wouldn't think the jays would be that... that regular visitors I've heard of anyway.
0: If you see one in your back garden.
1: Yeah. And remember, people, please, that we have been asked by Birdwatch Ireland and the RSPB in England not to feed the birds during the summer months, because we spoke about it before, of the horrible disease that is doing the rounds, the trichomoniasis that's affecting the finches.
0: Okay.
1: So
0: remind us of that then.
1: Well, the recommendation that it only came out in the last month, but the recommendation now from both bodies, the UK body and the Irish body, Birdwatch, is that you don't feed them from May through until September or October.
0: Why is that? Because they don't
1: need it? The reason being that during the summer months, they are carrying back bits of nuts and seed to the chicks. And so that's where the danger of passing on this trichomoniasis disease is. Mm. So it's better off, what we've always said, you know, even in the winter months when you're using feeders to keep them clean and wash them with mild detergent every so often and, you know, regularly. Yeah. But for the moment, they're just saying, please just don't feed them for the summer months. There's enough food out there for them anyway.
0: Yeah, so if you've got something that's in your back garden that maybe still hanging up from the winter months and you top it up occasionally, just leave it for the moment. Keep the stocks in the shed and, you know, save it until the winter months when they do need it. You were on a walk recently, as you often are, I know, on a personal basis, but you were out with a group. How did it go?
1: We, 2 days after I was in with you last, we had the Dusk Chorus in the Castle Grounds, which is organised by the OPW, and they request our branch to lead the walk. We got such a shock because 80 people turned up.
0: Brilliant. Now,
1: just to show you the interest there is in birds, 80 people at 8 o'clock on that Thursday evening landed into the Castle Grounds. And we spent about an hour and a half, just did the circus anti-clockwise around down
0: because
1: by the lake.
0: We were reminding people in the days beforehand to arrive between 10 to 8 and 8 o'clock because the gates be locked at 8.
1: Yeah. One girl did get in afterwards. A very nice security man allowed her in, although she was a bit late getting there. But but it was lovely. And several people came up to me afterwards and said how nice it was. Now, having said that, it was a kind of a cool evening. Now, it wasn't raining, and there wasn't much wind, but it was just that, it was after the hot spell, you remember.
0: Yeah.
1: And just the birds weren't singing the way they normally would. Typically, a couple of days after that, you know, I was out in the evening and the birds were splitting the sky with bird song. Yeah. So, but we did hear and see a lot of birds.
0: It's great to see such interest, I have to say.
1: Oh, people are so interested. Yeah. It's great.
0: Questions coming in. Tommy and Michael's been on to me. He said, there's a bird nest in the wood near where he lives. Surprise, surprise. But he says, some people say there's an eagle in the nest. He's obviously seen it because he thinks it's a buzzard. How can you tell them apart?
1: First of all, size. Because a buzzard is, it's bigger than a hen, definitely. But it wouldn't be a third of the size of a white-tailed sea eagle, which is the one that has been seen around Kilkenny. One of the birds that hatched a white-tailed sea eagle, one of the ones that hatched down in Mount Shannon, was tagged and has a GPS satellite recorder on it. And it was tracked, she was tracked, doing a complete anti-clockwise circuit of Ireland, right up over Kilkenny, up over Dublin, up to the north of Ireland, across to Donegal, back around through Sligo, and back down down to West Cork again after that.
0: How many birds do we have here in Ireland who would make those sorts of regular journeys around the coast as opposed to having a home nest that they'll constantly throughout the year fly in and out of? There wouldn't be that many that would travel far.
1: I mean, the reason that bird would have done that probably is that she's looking for a mate.
0: Right.
1: So, you know, she was hatched, I think, about 2 to 3 years ago from the numbers that were on her. So she's a young bird still, and, you know, she's feeling her way around the place. And, yeah. I mean, some of the birds that have hatched here in Ireland have ended up in Scotland and, you know, all over the place. And generally it's looking for a mate and looking for a suitable nesting site.
0: Okay, but the advice to Tommy would be is if you look at this bird and think it looks big, it may be a buzzard, because if you're looking at it, you would know it's massive if it was a sea eagle.
1: And if you, for anyone listening,
0: Do they look slightly similar?
1: Ah, well, they're brown and they have a big hooked bill. But I mean, an eagle's wingspan is nearly up to 8 foot wide, you know.
0: Right, yeah. So, Tommy, get the measuring tape out next time it's, or maybe squint with one eye as it flies overhead and try and work out, is it more than the 3 to 4 foot wingspan range?
1: Yeah, yeah.
0: Or is it in the 6 to 8 foot wingspan range? Another text wondering, I have loads of tree sparrows at my bird feeder. Is it true that these are rare in some parts of Ireland? Yeah. I love looking at them, but get the bird feeder in, be the first piece of advice. But, you know, tree sparrows.
1: Tree sparrow is an unusual enough one now.
0: Is it?
1: Now, you're not mixing it up with the dunnock, which is the hedge sparrow. The dunnock is a small little bird, a bit like a robin, but purely brown, but from the shoulders up, if you like to call it that, and the head is grey. And it could be that, because tree sparrows would be certainly much more rare. House sparrows, of course, are around everyone's houses generally.
0: Yeah. Breed is wondering, she says, if I don't feed the birds, I won't get a bird in my garden. They come back. They'll come back up to the door.
1: They will, of course.
0: Yeah.
1: I was looking out my back window today, and I haven't been putting out feed for the last couple of months. And, you know, they were alive. That were birds.
0: They still feel well.
1: Chasing each other around and all sorts of things. I mean, the bullfinches, I've mentioned it before, they're down picking the seeds off the dandelion heads, which I left purposely for them. Yeah. No more May. So I'm reaping the reward of that. A beautiful pair of bullfinches, the male fabulous colour and the female slightly duller.
0: Yeah.
1: They were just sitting in on the grass out the back garden there on, what day is today?
0: Today's probably Tuesday. Yeah,
1: Sunday.
0: The weekend.
1: No, Sunday must have been. Yeah, Sunday. Yeah.
0: Well, Ian, it's great to see it. Any more walks planned? I know. Obviously.
1: Yeah, just before I go on to that, can I mention one thing? People still haven't got to understand the rule is you do not cut hedges from the 1st of March until the 31st of August.
0: Yeah. Now, ingrained that in my memory,
1: that's
0: because
1: right.
0: I was getting out of the car at home the other day and struggling between the car and the hedge. And I was like, no, Ian told me I'm not going to cut it in September.
1: Please, everyone out there, it applies to gardens as well as farms. Mm. We've had a few cases around Kilkenny lately. And I was told in one case that, the man coming to do the garden, he checked every hedge to make sure there was no nest before he cut the hedge. That's the very reason you don't go near the hedge, because it's the act of looking into the hedge is what terrifies the birds and why they take off and abandon the nest and leave either the chicks or the eggs left in the nest empty.
0: Yeah.
1: So please, everybody, don't cut your hedges. Just wait. I know they may look a little bit unsightly. Now, trimming a little bit off the outside is one thing, but to actually cut lumps off a hedge at this time of the year is a no-no.
0: I'm not even going to trim bits off the outside, Ian. I'm going to stay away from them all. Any more walks planned?
1: Yes. The last Saturday in June, that's the easiest way to say it, it's the 27th. We are meeting at the Castle Gates at 10 o'clock. We're driving to Abbey Leaks,
0: oh, nice.
1: And we're doing the walk around the Abbey Leaks bog, which has been restored. It's right beside the hotel in Abbey Leaks, and we'll meet there about 10:45, 11 o'clock, and everyone is welcome to come along, members or non-members of Birdwatch.
0: And if you forget about those details, you can probably reach out
1: Birdwatch
0: to the
1: Ireland, Birdwatch Ireland, it's all up on that, or Birdwatch Kilkenny gmail.ie.
0: Yeah, they'll find you one way or the other. In McCullough, a pleasure as always. Great to have you in. And hopefully that rain that was lashing down as you came
1: in.
0: Yeah,
1: the sun is shining out there now.
0: There you go.
1: So
0: see, you see what you've done now, Ian. A pleasure as always.
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0: I've been joined in studio by somebody, and I can already tell quite quickly that it's going to be an interesting conversation to just have that way about them. My guest in studio is Bill Flynn. Now, Bill is a member of the travelling community, but he has completed a law degree. He studied at SETU in Carlow. He was supported by the Carlow Lions Club on his journey through continuing education. And on Sunday, he's going to work at the International Crime Court in The Hague. Bill, pleasure to have you in.
8: Thanks very much. Yeah. Sure, listen, I'm sorry now for boring the listeners. someone says
0: I don't think it'd be that much boring. Do you know what just struck me as well? I don't know whether you're into musicals or stuff like that. Probably a different world for you. There's a famous lawyer in one of the musicals, Chicago, called Billy Flynn. But there you go. That's just an aside for things.
8: Could be a trade to the name then. Is that what you're saying?
0: It could be. Yeah, it could be. How are you?
8: I'm good. I'm enjoying everything. I'm great to be here today. Thanks very much. And it's a great opportunity. So might as well talk and ask any questions you have.
0: Yeah, well, listen, you're heading off to The Hague for what?
8: Yeah, that's it. Yeah, it's great. So the International Criminal Court, so its main role is basically, it holds states accountable. States are signatories to the Rome Statute, which Ireland has been since 2002, well, since 1998, and they made the 23rd Amendment to the Constitution and accepted the jurisdiction. The Hague has jurisdiction, the International Criminal Court, over us, over Ireland, but... So it just holds them accountable for acts of war, war crimes, genocide.
0: You looking forward to it?
8: I do, I am. I can't wait.
0: Looking forward to?
8: I suppose it's, look, everyone sets out, try to change the world. I'm not trying to do that, but I just want to try to make some way of a difference.
0: Yeah.
8: Some way or another. And one opportunity to do it, you're doing it at the front stage, showing the world that although war happens, that at the end of the day, you will be held accountable. People are there that have a specific role in society and in the world to make sure that when war is carried out, it's doing so within the rules of engagement and that individuals that are going out there to keep the peace are protected. For example, medics.
0: Yeah.
8: People waving white flags, children, mothers and children, that they're protected. Now, obviously, the ICC can't be there on the actual ground, but it makes sure that if there is breaches of Geneva Convention, if there is breaches of international criminal law, the ICC is there and it's ready.
0: So it's a very important body, and you recognise its importance in that regard as well. Let's go back, right? So let's start about, where did you grow up?
8: So I grew up in County Carlow. So I'm a Scallionator, and big shout out to all the lads who done us very proud in the McDonough Cup. What can we do?
0: Yeah.
8: Next year is another year, lads, and we'll be having you again, Leash, don't worry.
0: I mentioned, obviously, at the start of the conversations, you are a member of the travelling community.
8: I am. Yeah, I am a member of the Irish travelling community. I'm very proud of that.
0: Yeah.
8: I'm very, very proud of that. And my granddad and my granddad Tom and Mag would never let me forget that.
0: Yeah.
8: And my mother, great support for my whole educational journey. They've been there through every step, and the encouragement I've always got from the knee high. I always wanted to, my main goal was actually become a guard, and still is.
0: Yeah.
8: And
0: now, people would be listening, right? So let's be honest with it. People would be listening going, there can't be that many travellers who had a main goal that was to be a guard.
8: I suppose,
0: and supported by their family and wanting to do so.
8: Yeah, well,
0: no reason why that shouldn't be the case, of course.
8: I don't think it should be the case. I think if anyone has the passion to become whatever they want to be in life, regardless of who they are, go for it.
0: You can't let your background stop you, whether it's a member of the travelling community or a member
8: I don't think my background stops me.
0: No, I don't either. That's the point that I'm making. It doesn't stop you.
8: In fact, I think the amount of support, like, because my grandma and grandfather, they're very religious.
0: Yeah.
8: And I have always held the faith with me. And that's been a comfort as well. And like, I remember going to my granddad and telling him, I said, look, I said, I'm going back to education. I said, I want to be on my guard. And straight away, just, go for it, he said.
0: You're going back to education, you going had back left, to
8: I had left, yeah, I had left. So,
0: how old were you when you left?
8: Oh, I think I was about 16.
0: Right.
8: I left, I went working with the granddad. Great man, big shout out to him. My granddad Tom, huge supporter in my life. Been nothing without him, to be honest. And my mother and my grandmother. But I suppose when I went back, it was a guard recruitment, I was 18. It was a Garda recruitment campaign, and I remember going up the steps of Carla Garda Station. It's still in my head right now.
0: Go on.
8: Going up the steps of Carla Garda Station, I remember going in, pressing the buzzer, and this guard comes out, a lovely, lovely man. I tell him, I want to become a guard, and he goes, oh jeez, you serious? I was like, yeah. And he goes, right, 1 second, I'll come out. And he explained the whole process to me. Richard McCormick was his name.
0: Did you see a passion in him for his job that sort of maybe
8: I always wanted to become a guard.
0: Yeah.
8: So no matter who I wouldn't bet at that day, it wouldn't have changed my opinion.
0: Yeah.
8: It wouldn't have changed my aspects.
0: So why go from wanting to be a guard then to wanting to go down the route that you are
8: so
0: now?
8: So yeah, that was the thing. Richard was explaining the whole process to me, and he circled this leaving cert thing. I didn't have one. I left when I was 16.
0: Right.
8: No regrets though.
0: How old were you by then?
8: I was 18, right, when I went back, when I tried to become a guard first time, and I hadn't got the leaving cert. So I was automatically, unfortunately, disqualified because I didn't have that. But Richard said, don't let that discourage you. You're still young. Go back. Do the equivalent. And I did. I found out there was a QQI in legal studies. And I remember going on to then the Carlow Institute of Further Education. And I remember legal studies stuck out. I always had a passion for rules and justice. And that there's always rules and everyone needed to keep in line with them. And my granddad always enshrined in me that there's wrong and there's right. So I remember this. Like, I was like, you know, legal studies. Give it a shot. I remember the lady telling me, look, you just haven't come out, she said, from like, it's been now a while, you've been like 16 when you've done your junior cert, now you're being thrown into level 5, you need to brace yourself. I was like, yeah, there's none of that.
0: Flew.
8: I just love the law. I know, listen, there's plenty of law students, I'm one of them right now, that'll open a book and just go, oh, I just yawn, just the bore, ever. But I'm on about the material, how it makes you think.
0: Yeah.
8: Beyond the actual words of everything, do you know what I mean?
0: So you went through that process then, so left education at 16, knocked on a guard station door at 18, realised you had to go back into studies, went back into studies. How long did it take you to do that qualification to then have...
8: It took me about just a normal academic year, nine months.
0: So 9 months, yeah.
8: But when I'd done the legal studies, I couldn't stop.
0: Mm.
8: There was more passion in that. I couldn't stop with the law.
0: So you got into the law, were aiming to get into the guards, got distracted by and impassioned by the law,
8: and stuck
0: down that route.
8: Yeah, but I'm still wanting to become a guard, and the fella we're going to have later on, probably talking, Joe Farrell, he's constantly asking me on to be a solicitor, unfortunately for himself.
0: Well, listen, Joe's on the line there, I think. Joe, I think you're there. You've joined us on the line while myself and Bill have been chatting. Tell us about when you first came across this young fella.
9: Hey, Brian, can you hear me okay?
0: All good, yeah.
9: Good man. When did I come across Bill first? Was in Carlow District Court a couple of years ago. And as was usually the case when Judge Martin would be in court after maybe 2 hours, she'd have worked out who was who, and anybody that she didn't know who was who, she then would have to find out why they were in her court.
0: Right.
9: So I saw Bill sitting behind on Garda Síochána, and I just presumed he was a public servant admin who would be dealing with the paperwork for the Carlow Gardaí. Didn't seem to be. So over the next week or two, I was trying to suss out who he was.
0: So you're as bad as Judge Martin, then, is what you're saying, John, yeah. Really, isn't it? And just on that point, right, does a judge, I mean, a court is a public setting. Can you tell her to mind her own business if she asks you who you are and why you're there?
8: I wouldn't.
9: Well, I wouldn't be as impotent. I wouldn't be as impotent as you, Brian. But well, it's her court, and she's well entitled. Yes, of course, it's a public place. But I jest somewhat. But when I was sussing Bill out, to see who he was, and I have to say, he played his cards very close to his chest. And I just said to myself, "Well, that fella doesn't want me knowing who he is anyway." So I got to know Bill. Then he was the. He was involved in the Law Society in SETU, and they invited me up to speak at a careers day. And I got to know Bill then, and we invited him into the office, and he's been doing our postal duties maybe for what, Bill, the last 12 months, 18 months?
8: Yeah, the blisters on my fingers says about that, yeah.
9: So I suppose that's, I'm receiving the call today, Brian, from Blackhall Place. I'm up at a seminar here today, an information seminar, about the changes to the law, to the legal aid situation, and I popped out to try and take this call. But you know, Bill, he's telling you that he has a law degree there, Brian, and I wouldn't like to cut the boots off him, but I think he's waiting on his final results.
0: He's not quite there yet, then, but from that perspective. But Joe, what is it about an individual like that? You know, forgetting about his specific background, because many people have challenges in their background for multiple reasons, whether it's economic reasons, whether it's support in a family setting, whether it's leaving education early. Many people have challenges and might think maybe a career in law is beyond them. What is it that Bill has that allowed him to overcome what some might say as challenges?
9: Yeah, I would imagine, like, first of all, is that Bernard Cashman, my old French teacher, he always referred to 99% perspiration, 1% inspiration. Mm. And Bill embodies that. He has worked extremely hard and he deserves the success that he has. What I would say is that when you're asking, what do you look for? Nowadays on CVs, I don't necessarily look at what people have in terms of their degrees or in terms of their marks or what they got in first year and whatever else. I'm looking at, you know, where have they worked in a part-time job? How are they able to engage with people? Do they turn up? Are they consistent? Are they flaky? And Bill, it's been a pleasure to deal with Bill. And he represents our office very well. He has never been found wanting to do his job. I wouldn't expect that he would. But as he said himself one time, he said he'll stay in his lane when we were kind of suggesting that as a law student, maybe he shouldn't be telling people in the office what to do, as we would tell any postie coming in, you know. But his expression was, I'll stay in my lane.
0: Yeah.
9: And not only has he stayed in his lane, he has overtaken lots of people going in that lane.
0: It's interesting, isn't it? Staying in his lane, but maybe listening to what's going on in other lanes without commenting. So he's already picking up little tidbits, I suppose, here and there. Joe, where is he going to end up? Is he going to end up, you know, maybe opposing you in a court one day? Or is he going to be in the guards bringing evidence on behalf of the state to the court, do you think?
8: God forbid the first
9: well,
8: one.
9: Well, my father is 88 and he's a retired guard. And he met Bill. You remember meeting him, Bill, on Maryborough Street one day. And Dad was very impressed with him. And then Bill told him he wanted to become a guard. And my father was saying, for God's sake, Bill, if you've got a law degree, why would you be becoming a guard? But what I would say about Bill and where he's going to end up, he mentioned a guy called Richie McCormick who used to be a guard in Carlow and he's now further afield. Yeah. I've met Richie up and down recently and I would have dealt with him a lot in Carlow. But if there's one thing to take out of today, it's that and Hud Kelly, when he was in Carlow Garda Station, would have said the same. When you're dealing with somebody at the hatch, be it a guard or if you're dealing with them at your reception, treat them with respect, because Richie dealt with Bill with respect that day and told him enough to let him go off and launch a career of getting a law degree. So yeah. just be aware that how you deal with somebody in a very minute fashion can really have a massive effect, you know, and taking Bill on, Simon McElroy, my partner, Simon, you know, met Bill, was very taken with him as well. That was Clongowes Wood College meeting Bill, who's tell you he's a member of the Irish travelling community. You know, get to know people. And, you know, Simon would follow Bill into battle and Bill would follow Simon into battle.
0: Well, it's great to have it, Joe. I know you've got a busy afternoon ahead of you. Thanks, first of all, for introducing Bill to us. And I know he's going off towards The Hague this weekend. I'm sure you'll have one last parting message for now to wish him well.
9: Absolutely. But like, I'll be seeing him Thursday night when he's coming out of the office to say goodbye. So I won't give him a parting message today. And also, Bill, I think you're due in the office at about 3 o'clock. I won't do that. Can I mention one thing, if I can, before I go, Brian?
0: Of course.
9: And Bill, we'll chat to you later on. And we're extremely proud of you down at Farrell McElroy. The Lions Club in Carlow have contributed. You know, Bill is going to be working over there, but it's going to be an expensive process to get there and back. And Bill has had some support from SETU, who've been very helpful, haven't they, Bill? And
8: indeed, yeah.
9: Lions Club are going to be helpful, and I understand that there's more forthcoming. And yeah, he's going to do us proud. I've no doubt about that whatsoever. And I'm always conscious of who we put our name to. But certainly not conscious here. I couldn't back him enough.
0: Okay, well said, Joe. Thank you very much for joining us. Have a great day. We'll catch up with you again soon. Bill, will you stay with us for a few minutes? So I've got a few bills to pay by taking an ad break, and we'll continue our chats in just a moment.
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0: Well, Bill has stayed with us. Bill Flynn is studying law. He's not quite there yet, as Joe Farrell reminded us
8: just a
0: few moments ago. Moving a little bit nearer to that microphone. We said at the start of the conversation that you're heading off to the Special Criminal Court in Europe.
8: In The Hague, yeah. The Hague in the Netherlands, yeah. So,
0: how long is the post?
8: The post is 6 months. And I'll be assigned to the ASP, which is Assembly of State Parties. They're the governing body of the ICC.
0: Yeah.
8: They're like...
0: It's quite rare, though, that an undergrad...
8: It's mostly just postgrads. Postgrads get it. And the reason being for that is because when you do a postgrad, you get funding from your institution. When you do an undergrad, you don't. You get funding to do a master's and you get funding to do a doctorate. Now, big shout out to SETU. They've helped me so much. Big shout out to Student Services, Ashley McHugh, Helen Fitzgerald, Mary Boylan, Angie, and I know you're all listening. A big shout out to them. Be lost without them. And also the Carlow Development
14: partnership. Big shout out to them as well.
0: The Lions Club that Joe mentioned earlier on. The Lions Club,
14: like
0: I've
14: I've so many friends on my journey.
0: You're going to go out there, right? Yeah. And without being disrespectful in any way, shape, and form, a bit like you've been working in Farrell and McAwee for the last number of years, you've stayed in your lane and you're doing the post. You're not going to change the world when you go out there.
14: No.
0: This time.
14: No.
0: So what do you want to achieve from that 6 months?
14: I suppose, not me, but myself knowing that I've done something. I've attempted to do something about it.
0: Mm.
14: I've attempted to help society in general, to help victims of war crimes, to do my part, to be part of an institution that does that. And look, I'm not going to have to change the world. I'm making sure the world won't change me. Because that's my mindset, you know. My mindset is to go out there and
0: I love it.
14: Mindset is just go out there and just, look, make a difference when you can.
0: Yeah.
14: Do you know what I mean?
0: There's something fabulous in that. I'm not going out there to try and change the world, but I am going out there to make sure that the world doesn't change me. Yeah, a bit of a philosopher as well, I think.
14: I don't know about that one. If we can just do a small bit, even a small bit,
0: yeah,
14: I know in my own heart and soul that I've done it.
0: Just finally, before we wrap up our conversation, and I don't care where the people that are listening to us this morning are from, I don't particularly care about, well, I do care about the challenges they face, but in the context of the question that I'm going to ask you, regardless of the challenges that somebody may face, whether it's stepping back into the world of education because you've got a passion for the law or you've got passion for something else, you left school at 16, had a passion, they never went away, got back in at 18. What would you say to anybody listening of any age, of any background, who maybe regrets stepping away from education or anything in their life?
14: I suppose the one thing to say is that there's always saying, I'm one of the, like, you're your own captain. You have to helm your own ship. Don't go sailing the stormy waters when there's a clear sky in the horizon.
0: Yeah.
14: If you're going to keep saying them stormy waters and you have the eye in the clear eye, go for it. Okay, you might be a bit wary, like, what's beyond the clear sky, what's beyond the horizon? Will it be worse? Will it be making myself worse? How do you know until you take the jump?
0: Yeah, okay, well said, Bill. It's been a pleasure meeting you. Best wishes. I think we'll have to probably bring you up when you get settled into The Hague to see has the world changed you? To see how things are going. Congratulations on all that you've achieved so far. And I know if somebody like Joe Farrell and all the other organisations that you mentioned, if they're all behind you, I know there's a lot more to come from Bill Flynn. Bill, a pleasure having you in, and best wishes. We're going to continue now with our ongoing series entitled Bite Size. Today is episode 7 and it looks at the ethics of data and surveillance. Paul Delahunty of tech company Strife discusses the rapid growth of digital tech and issues around data and surveillance and more. Strife initially started in Carlow. There's a good, strong connection there, relocated to Naas, and they got an opportunity to talk to our own Angela Doyle-Stewart.
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16: 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Today, we're diving into something we all use, but rarely stop to question: our data. Joining me now is Paul Delahunty from Strive, who's here to unpack the reality of data and surveillance. You're very welcome, Paul. First of all, tell us, what is your role in Strive?
17: I'm the Chief Information Security Officer with Strive. Strive is an Irish company. We're headquartered out of Naas. We have offices in Galway as well. We've got a couple of offices across Europe and the UK and in Poland, smaller offices. We're a managed service provider, but really more of a managed security service provider, so MSSP. So we kind of, it's not just a case of working with customers to maintain and improve their security environment, but more about doing that within a bubble of security, because our view is that without the security, it's all pointless. It's the world we live in, and security has to just be part of the conversation and an integral part of that conversation. So my job primarily, I'd say probably about 80% of my job would be working with customers to try and improve their security footprint, working with them on their policies, their procedures, their strategies.
16: It sounds very interesting. And I know it can sound a bit heavy, but how should we really be thinking about data in everyday life, Paul?
17: We do. It does sound a bit heavy, doesn't it? You know, the whole data, and when the word surveillance is thrown in there as well, and we're told all the time, be mindful of your data, and we've got things like the GDPR as well, you know, making sure that people don't steal our data, and where everyone's after our data. And to some extent, right, okay, that's correct and true and all that. But just break it down to its simplest thing. What is data? It's just information. That's it. It's just information about what's happening around us. And we use data all the time, even without technology, our brains. It's you know, coming in through our eyes and ears and nose. All our senses are taking in data, and our brain processes it to tell us something more about the environment in which we live. That's all data is. It's just purely information. Now, like anything, you don't necessarily want the whole world knowing what you had for breakfast or what color underpants you're wearing. So, you know, data is personal to you. And yes, we should be careful about what kind of data we emit and just freely give out there, because data is valuable. And our data, even if you think you're the most uninteresting person in the world, your data is valuable to somebody.
18: Yeah, and I see that a lot on my algorithms. You know, if I'm looking for something and I'm trying to find it, I'll actually put it into a Google search, and I know then I'll be bombarded on my social media with loads of information. Is it fair to say data, when used well, will actually improve how we live and work?
17: It's 100%. And exactly, you gave a great example there, because, you know, you have that personalized, say, ads in that case, or selling towards you, but it's things you are interested in. It's not just random stuff. So if it's used properly, it can be very useful. You know, things are faster, more personalized, more efficient. But I suppose that's the thing, where it's used well and used responsibly. If you think of it like, you know, has fire as a species made our lives better and improved our lives? Absolutely. Of course it has. It brings us warmth. It helps us cook our food, all that thing. But if the fire is burning your house down, then it's a totally different story. So it is down to how the data is used in a responsible way, and then that you're comfortable with the level of data that you're giving over. Because don't forget to, you know, a lot of these apps that we use, you know, they're mostly free. And if they're free, then your data and you are the product, really, because that's the bit. They're not really free. You're not paying out money for them, but they are getting money and value from you in some other way. And that usually primarily is through your data,
18: which in its own right is kind of, it is worrying. If you were a little bit vulnerable, that's where you have to be careful. Moving on, I suppose, just to the subject around facial recognition. Can you explain it in a more straightforward way for us?
17: Facial recognition, in fairness, it's one of the topics that's more easy to understand, because the name itself explains it. It does exactly what it says in the tin. It's just a technology that compares an image of a face to some stored image to confirm identity. And of course, where facial recognition is becoming better and better through the use of AI, for example, artificial intelligence, you know, it's quite a powerful technology, and it can be an extremely useful technology. You know, unlocking your phone, a lot of us use facial recognition to unlock our phone. Airport security, passport control, preventing fraud, finding missing persons. You know, and especially in the case of, say, missing children, you know, they're difficult because they get older, and if they're missing for a couple of years, their faces will change. But facial recognition can account for that, especially when it's incorporated with artificial intelligence. So, you know, it has wonderful uses. But then, like anything, it has the dark side too, where it can be used by, for example, authoritarian governments to crack down on dissident behavior, for example. Any technology, you know, has generally kind of a very, very good and useful use. But like most things, humans always find a way to corrupt the purity of what you're trying to do. And it can be used for malintent as well.
18: Once it's used in an ethical way, then it's obviously really helpful. And particularly as you talk about missing children, because they do get older and our faces change. So it is a vital source there. GPS is something we all rely on. How does it actually work through our phones, Paul?
17: So Global Positioning System is what GPS stands for. Essentially, GPS, it's just a way to find your exact location on the planet, okay? So, and it actually works better through a phone, usually, I'm generally speaking, better through a phone than it would through even through a sat nav or something like that. So what happens is we have, I don't know if it's thousands of satellites, but we have a lot of satellites orbiting the Earth that are GPS satellites. Now, they know their exact position relative to the Earth, and they also use atomic clocks to know the exact time, you know, so they know where they are and exactly the time. So it's a lot of fairly advanced physics that they use, okay? But they know this really down to an infinitesimal amount. And what your phone does when it's trying to get a GPS signal is it's connecting with usually four or more different GPS satellites. And it can tell, well, that one there, that one is, you know, 1,000 kilometers away. That one is 2,000 kilometers away. That one is 1,500. And it can use those to triangulate its position because it's sending signals, or it's receiving signals. It's not sending, sorry, it's receiving signals from those satellites. And it knows exactly how long those signals take because, remember, it has the atomic clock. And it also knows the exact distance of those satellites from it. And from that, then, when they triangulate all that together, it can get a good view on where it is on the Earth. But phones are even more clever again, because they also use their network information. They also use information from cell towers, for example. They can also use information from nearby Wi-Fi signals they might pick up as well, to make it even more accurate again. Data is being used, and a lot of really good data, without you even knowing it. And something that happens so quickly, you know, like, I mean, the communication is, I don't know, 1/100th, 1/1000th of a second. You know, it's really, really quick stuff. But it's amazing how it works, and would not be possible without Einstein and his theory of relativity, for the nerds out there.
18: I love that. There's always talk about privacy. I suppose, finally, how are companies like Strive addressing those concerns for people?
17: Regulations help a lot. So the likes of the GDPR was fantastic. And I'm a big advocate of these regulations that come in from the European Union. And again, from the European Union, we are part of the European Union, because they're there to protect the people. And that's the big thing at the bottom of it. The likes of Strive, we really try to work with our customers and clients to make sure that they have their security up to par, just to make sure that they're not giving away data they shouldn't be giving away. We work with them to understand their regulatory obligations. And also then through Strive, we come on podcasts and shows like this to try and spread the word, to be a little bit of a little bit of an evangelist for people, to help them understand a little bit better, make them a little bit more aware. We also do a lot of work with Cyber Ireland, which is an organization that combines industry, it combines the universities in Ireland, so the academic side of it, and government as well, and pulls all strands of cybersecurity in Ireland together. And we do a lot of initiatives. It's a voluntary kind of an organization, and we do a lot of initiatives with them, and we work with the Southeast chapter in the southeast of the country, generally trying to raise awareness and working with people and trying to make them more secure.
18: That was Paul Delahunty there, helping us make sense of data and surveillance, something that's very much part of our everyday lives. You've been listening to Bite Size on KCLR, breaking down tech into real, relatable conversations.
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0: I will have more from Bite Size and Angela Doyle Stewart in the days to come. Talking about what's to come, music from Shaboozey.
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0: That's Shabuzi, a bar song, bringing today's proceedings on the KCLR Daily to a close. Best of wishes yet again to the Irish women's soccer team, hoping to qualify for that World Cup this evening. I'm sure many of you will be tuned in and hopefully we'll be celebrating that success by the time we get to 10 o'clock tomorrow. Thanks again, once and all, to all involved in today's show. And I have to say also, thanks to young Bill Flynn for coming in and joining us before he heads off to The Hague. He also, as he was leaving, asked me on his behalf to express his thanks to Joe Farrell and all the team at Farrell McIlwee for listeners for their support. And I'm going to do likewise, thanks to the support of the team here. All of the news team produced today by Tom Hurley and, of course, Siobhan Rodriguez on broadcast assistance. We'll talk to you tomorrow from 10.
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7: It's 1 o'clock. I'm Dermot Keyes making KCLR news this lunchtime. A proposed €2 billion hydrogen energy project in County Carlow could bring major economic and environmental benefits to the region. The development will create up to 1,500 construction jobs and 70 permanent skilled positions while supporting Ireland's renewable energy targets. Carlow County Council is currently assessing the project's potential impacts, including safety and community concerns. Their CEO, Colleen O'Reilly, says they will need to consult experts before making a submission to An Cumasúin Pleanála.
8: From an expertise point of view, we don't have people hanging around the organisation who are experts on hydrogen-based renewable energy, so we'll have to really probably take on experts to see around the safety aspects and all that to form our own opinions on it. And all of that will come together to form the basis of a submission and an input from Carlow County Council.
7: The CEO of Net Zero Energy, Peter Hart, says that his company will fully engage with the local community to address their concerns. He told KCLR News that Carlow is the perfect location for what they require.
9: What we were looking for the perfect site in Ireland, and this is following on from similar projects in Sweden and around Europe, was very good bedrock. And in this case, it's actually the granite. There's a deep layer of really strong, competent granite rock, and that's perfect for building the underground tanks that we need to store the green hydrogen. And that allows us to store the sort of scale of energy that will give, it'll keep about 10% of Ireland's peak demand.
7: Sheer determination and a vision helped Eamon Langton's businesses to succeed. The local man, who's been at the helm of the Langton empire for 50 years, was afforded the freedom of Kilkenny City last night. Wife Trish told KCLR News he'd get an idea in his head and just had to see it through.
10: We'd be upstairs and he'd come up and say, Trish, know that wall downstairs? I think if I knock that, it would please do me a favour, do not knock that wall. There'll be builders in on Monday, the wall will be gone. That was just it. Money or no money, you know, I can't say... We just have to finish something. No, no bother. Just determination. We'll see where, no way.
7: Former political representatives Martin Brett and Mick Lanigan say Eamon was smart with his connections.
11: Going back to the days before the hotels were there and before there were restaurants, and the Kilkenny team used to come down here. I mean, they were always welcome here and they were fed here. I mean, it was a place that has been connected to the GAA as well as tourism.
12: The tourism that we see here now, the late great Bobby Kerr and Eamon Langton together, they were the forerunners of what we have now. There's people here in Kilkenny who probably have never realised what that man did, what that man is capable of doing, and what this city owes him.
7: The Minister for Health is basing renewed calls to intervene over delays in providing access to Skyclarys, the only approved treatment for Friedreich's ataxia. Oireachtas members have raised the issue directly with the government, urging the Minister to accelerate the approval process for Irish patients. While the drug has already received European approval, campaigners say families are still waiting for a decision, with hopes that progress can be made at the next HSE drugs meeting. Speaking on the KCLR Daily, Minister Jennifer Murnane O'Connor says she is trying to get the information for the families affected.
13: The important thing from this is for the families, for Emily, for Oisín and for their parents, that we work to get this is moving and working with everyone to try and do this. So Biogen, they're the company that are making this particular medicine. But look, I do understand. And at the moment, I'm just trying to get as much information as I can for the families because I know they're distraught.
7: The Taoiseach says he hopes Bill Keneally's victims will get some long-awaited answers today. The final report of a commission of investigation into the former Waterford-based basketball coach, who was in jail for the abuse of 15 boys between 1979 and 1990, is being published today. The investigation examined the response of various agencies after it emerged that Keneally was questioned by Gardaí in 1987 about the abuse of a boy but wasn't prosecuted. Simon Harris says people should reflect thoroughly and seriously on the report's findings.
14: There's individuals involved here, and this must be a very difficult day, a very emotional day, a very painful day, but I hope it's a day that provides them with some answers after such a long period of time.
7: And Carlow's First Citizen has stressed the importance of listening to constituents through direct engagement. Tommy Kinslow was elected by his peers as Cathaoirleach of Carlow County Council at their AGM yesterday. His immediate priority is securing the promised funding for flood-damaged roads in South Carlow earlier this year. Councillor Kinslow previously held the role over a decade ago and has vowed to represent the county with pride.
15: It's hard to think that it's 16 years ago now since I sat up there before. A lot of the faces have changed, but I'm delighted to be back there. Looking forward to it, and I'll do my best to represent all the people of Carlow.
16: The KCLR Lunchtime News at 1. All the latest from Carlow and Kilkenny, along with the national and international stories.
7: The master of the Rotunda Hospital says there was a discretionary aspect to the public-only contract signed by consultants. The maternity hospital has stood down its face-off with the government over consultants on these contracts treating private patients. The health minister threatened to withdraw its state funding due to the breach of Sláinte Care. Sean Daly says women should be allowed choice around treatment.
17: There was a discretionary aspect to the contract, and consultants asked, can we see private patients? The hospital had gone out to go into the department in 2023 to try and explain that pregnancy is different. We didn't get anywhere. But the hospital had always said pregnancy is different. Women's choice needs to be allowed.
7: The number of students in third level education is expected to jump by 20% over the next 5 to 10 years. Higher Education Minister James Lawless is bringing a memo to Cabinet today, projecting enrolments to increase substantially by 2033. He says it follows a birth increase between 2007 and 2012, which has been seen in school places in the year since, and will now come into third level.
18: So at the moment we have about 177,000 undergraduate students in the system. That'll grow to over 200,000, and if we include postgraduates, we're looking at an overall population of about 230,000 students going through the system, which is an increase of up

0: A new study by success.co has revealed that Tuesday is the busiest meeting day of the week. Just 52% of Tuesday meetings are skipped, while on Fridays 80% are called off. The study also found the second day of the week is the most collaborative and engaging day among employees.
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3: Another large sale today in Tullamore for the day of the year with over 1,600 sheep on offer. Looking to the lamb trade there, those heavier lambs, those 48 kilos upwards there, meeting with a very lively trade, selling from the mid-230s up to 252 and 3 there in some instances for 53 and 4 kilo lambs. While you would see those well-fleshed lambs, those 44 to 45, 46 kilos, they sell in there from the 218 up to 232, 234, and overall a good lively trade again, flesh being very much in demand. While you see the 40 kilo lambs there selling from the late 190s into the mid 200s there with 43, 44 kilos there into the mid 210, 15, 16, 18, that sort of money. Over to the cash yo trade here. Good lively trade again. Them heavier yos up, pushing up to 283 euro a kilo with the lighter yo selling from 220 to 240 a kilo. And again, meeting a good factory demand, wholesaler demanding trade there.
0: And coming up in your afternoon sports update, the Republic of Ireland women's team can qualify for just their second ever major tournament this evening if they defeat France in their World Cup qualifier. It's approaching 9 minutes past one. Weather and other information is next.
4: 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Still, those marinated pork chops smell nice.
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0: We're in for sunshine and showers this afternoon, some heavy with a chance of isolated thunderstorms. It'll be cool for this time of year with highest temperatures of 13 to 16 degrees in a moderate to fresh gusty westerly wind. And right now it's 14 degrees in Carlowtown, it's 15 degrees in Kilkenny City, while it's 14 degrees in Ferrybank.
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0: Now the word from Kilkenny County Council. There's a stop-go traffic management system on John Street in Kilkenny City between 9:30 a.m. and 7 p.m. That applies to today and tomorrow. There's a 24-hour lane closure until the end of June with a convoy traffic management system in place on the R693 from the junction of the L1810 to the junction at Delaney's Bar. Local access is available while emergency access will be prioritised. There's a temporary road closure on the R448 Goran Road from its junction with the L2634 at Dungarvan to junction with the L6723 Nyam until 7 p.m. this evening. Also on the R448 Huntingtown from its junction with the L6723 at Nichols Crossroads to its junction with the L6717 Clahala today until 7 p.m. and the R704 Hoodsgrove from its junction with the L7495 Milebush to its junction with the L7496 Tinnerani Road today until 7 p.m. and tomorrow from 7 a.m. to 7 p.m. That's the word from Kilkenny County Council, serving the people of the city and county. KCLR has been informed of the following death. Frank Nolan of Ballyhaggit, Tullow, County Carlow. He died on Sunday peacefully at St Luke's Hospital in Kilkenny. Reposing at Eileen and Paul's residence tomorrow from 3 p.m, concluding at 8 p.m. House then private. The funeral will arrive to St John the Baptist Church in Grange on Thursday morning for 11 a.m. Requiem Mass, after which he will be laid to rest in the adjoining cemetery. Eriesh de Garevshe. Details of this announcement can be found on our website kclr96fm.com. 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
8: Yeah, Radio Lady Voice. She gets it right pretty much every time. It is the afternoon show with Shane O'Keefe. How are you doing? You doing well? I hope you're doing well. I'm doing well as well. So we can all be well together. 083-306-9696. If you want to get in touch with the show, if you want to say hello, I have an old question for you a bit later on as well. I definitely would like to hear your thoughts on that because, you know, my thoughts are all right, but I need to expand my horizons. I need my mind.

0: anxiety to be awake, like I try to do by bringing you the music that you all know and love. Maybe a few tunes you may not have heard before, because that is what Viral Hit of the Week is about for the people that don't look at their mobile phones 24/7. I've after finding a tune for you, and it kind of ties into today's talking topic. But I'm going to go back in time and play the top three songs that I can find on a Tuesday. This is the Triple Throwback. Welcome along.
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0: Man Eater by Nelly Furtado. Take me back to 2007. I would have just turned 18, standing in Langton's nightclub like a whole new world had opened up. It was that Usher's Yeah and another Nelly Furtado song, Promiscuous Girl, that just seemed like it was on repeat all the time. But I'll play that anytime. What a great period it was for Nelly Furtado. Before that, Rosie Gaines with Closer Than Close and Foster the People, Pumped Up Kicks, starting us off today on the afternoon show. This the soundtrack to your day, and every now and again I like to sprinkle in a bit of sports news. That's on the way.
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0: with the choices he's made. But if he can't find the pen, he can sure find the blade.
1: King Fisher, that's the blade here on the afternoon show. 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
1: Yeah, a lot of soccer talk. Of course, the World Cup is approaching, but the 2027 World Cup is also within our grasp. The Republic of Ireland are just one win away from qualifying for their only second major tournament in their history. Carlo Waugh's side are in Grenoble this evening to take on France, with the winner securing a place at next summer's Women's World Cup in Brazil. Ireland have been boosted by the return of Denise O'Sullivan and Emily Murphy, who are both available again after missing last Friday's dramatic 3-2 victory over the Netherlands through suspension. Here's Carlo Waugh talking about maybe putting that result aside so they can focus on France.
3: Yeah, bizarrely, I think that's very easy with this group, you know. They're so determined and obsessed with being better all the time that they don't get carried away. Yeah, of course, they were delighted. Very tired the next day, as you can imagine. But, no, listen, this group is, you know, good to work with because they're so focused on what's ahead. So, yeah, I think that'll be an easy one.
1: Now, elsewhere, the Republic of Ireland's men's under-21 side are in friendly action this afternoon. They face Qatar under-23s in Zagreb, with that game underway from 3:45. FIFA president Gianni Infantino has been named in criminal proceedings being brought by former UEFA president Michel Platini. The former France international claims individuals, including Infantino, played a role in preventing him from becoming FIFA president in 2016. Following an ethics investigation which later resulted in charges from which Platini was acquitted. Well, all I can say about this is who's ever in charge of losing the rights to the FIFA football game, and it's now EFC, that, well, you should be booted. You should be booted. Meanwhile, senior Somali referee Omar Artan won't have the chance to be booted because he's not allowed into the United States. Artan had been due to officiate at this summer's World Cup, but was stopped on arrival in Miami due to what officials described as vetting concerns. Finally, a bit of hurling news. A new episode of the KCLR Hurling Podcast is available right about now. The Funk's old brother, Derek Ling, stepped down, as we know, as Kilkenny manager just hours after last week's episode was recorded. So the latest edition captures Mickey's and Eddie's immediate reaction to the news. Well worth checking out. That's your sport. 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
1: After spending about 7 weeks in the KCLR chart, it was finally usurped. It's still one of the biggest songs, though. This is Sam Fender, Olivia Dean. It's Rain Me In on the Afternoon Show.

0: life.
1: Niall Horan, that is Black and White, not to be confused with the Michael Jackson song Black and White, even though they sound incredibly similar. Niall is heading to the Three Arena this November for three separate shows, the 9th, the 10th, the 12th. Also, a new music video out from his new album that was released on Friday, Better Man. I'm sure we're going to be hearing a lot from that in the coming few weeks.
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2: 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KCLR.

Tom Grennan with Ella Henderson. Let's go home together. They just want to go home together. Get in a taxi now. Tom Grennan playing in the Rebel County on July 9th. But I like the way you don't give up. Yeah, let's go to the marquee as opposed to let's going home. Now, the World Cup is starting. We've heard Ken talk about it yesterday on the home run. He's filling in now for Vinny, and myself and Ken were chatting, and it's funny, isn't it? We're only 2 days away and it all feels a bit muted. And there's always a bit of noise around the World Cup, but this one seems to be focusing on the how expanded it is, politics, scheduling, everything except the actual football. But sometimes the music kicks in. Now, the World Cup song, you know, Shakira, Shakira, whatever you say about this. This concept of a World Cup song, though, it really can get you in the mood. This is the first ever one back in 1962 in Chile. Hey. It's a nice little number. And now on the field, we have... It does have that kind of vibe to it, right? I can imagine in 1962 I'd be hyped for football, having listened to that. But for me, my favourite World Cup is probably 1998. Ireland weren't even there, right? But it felt fairly massive to me, because it was my first ever World Cup being a conscious adult. I was around for Italia 90 and 94, but I was just about. I don't really remember anything from it. So the World Cup 98 always had a special place in my heart. Of course, you have France beating a sickly Brazil 3-0 in the final. You have David Beckham getting sent off for the heel flick, I suppose. You had the Romanian team all dyeing their hair blonde. And of course, Colin Hendry, for some reason, always sticks out, the Scotland defender. But let me know what your favourite World Cup moment is. It could be Italia 90. I am well aware that Italia 90 lives up there in the echelon of every Irish person's brain that got to experience it. But if you have any, let me know. 083 306 9696. And this all ties in very nicely to today's viral hit of the week. That's coming up just after the news at 2. But for now, let's get jiggy with it.

0: There you have it. Getting jiggy with it. Will Smith. Messages are already flying in. But Damien, I can't argue with you. I'm asking you what your favourite World Cup song is, your favourite World Cup moment. He says, hi, Shane. The best World Cup song is Tub Thumping. I get knocked down, but I get up again. Can you please play it? I remember playing it not so long ago when we were down on the parade for Mayhem, and the amount of people that were just jamming out to it down at the outside broadcast unit. It was great. Damien, I'll look for it. He also says, me spelling is terrible, but you know the song anyway. To be fair, Chowamba Wamba and Tub Thumping would be a hard one to spell. 083 306 9696. Coming up after the break, we're going to be playing one of Ireland's own. Amble on the way.
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0: Oh, I'll take all of that. That is Amble with Socrates Smile here on the afternoon show with Shane of a Tuesday. And because it's a Tuesday, it's Viral Hit of the Weekday. I'm going to be bringing you something you may have heard on your phone. And if you're not like most people and you don't spend all your time on the phone, well, it could be something new. And it's always nice to hear something new, isn't it? Dermot is on the way with the news at 2. Chat to you then.
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9: Good afternoon, it's 2 o'clock. I'm Dermot Keyes making KCLR News this hour. The Taoiseach says he hopes Bill Keneally's victims will get some long-awaited answers today. The final report of a commission of investigation into the former basketball coach who is in jail for the abuse of 15 boys between 1979 and 1990 is being published today. The parents of a 16-year-old girl who was killed by a scrambler bike are bringing forward further reforms around the use of them. Martin and Siobhan Lynch are due to meet Taoiseach Simon Harris this afternoon to discuss regulations such as financial penalties and a mandatory referral by Gardaí to Tusla for parents of underage people involved in serious crimes. Grace was knocked down by a scrambler in Finglas in Dublin earlier this year. A man in his 20s is being treated for serious injuries following a hit-and-run in Dublin this morning. The collision between a car and a cyclist happened on Shangan Road in Ballymun at around 7.45. Gardaí say the car fled the scene. A man in his 30s has been arrested on suspicion of attempted murder following a stabbing in North Belfast. Police in the north believe he is Somalian. A man in his 40s is in a serious condition in hospital after the incident, and the PSNI is urging the public not to share video footage of the attack, which is circulating online. The government is speaking out of both sides with mouth when it comes to Ukraine. That's according to the Labour Party, which says any potential exports of alumina for the Russian war machine cannot be accepted. Onish Alumina's activities will be raised with the Taoiseach by the EU's top diplomat Kaya Kallas today. And almost 100 new electric buses can't be added to the roads because of a lack of charging infrastructure at depots. It's costing the National Transport Authority almost €20,000 a week to warehouse the EVs. And in total, €6.9 million has been paid out to store 384 newly manufactured buses over the last 4 years. It's approaching 2 minutes past two. Your weather update is next.
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9: We're in for sunshine and showers this afternoon, some of which will be heavy with a chance of isolated thunderstorms. It's also going to feel cool with highest temperatures of 13 to 16 degrees in a moderate to fresh gusty westerly wind. And right now it's 14 degrees in Carlow Town, it's 15 degrees in Kilkenny City, and it's also 15 degrees in Ferrybank.
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0: It's time for On to Ball with Dermot.
9: Not this again.
0: This is your sports show now. Oh. I've got you a segment. I chatted with Oisin and all the powers to be in regards to sport. This is your segment. Today we're talking about the World Cup.
9: Yes, indeed.
0: What's your favourite World Cup?
9: Favourite World Cup would have to be Italia 90, given my age. I turned 11 during that World Cup, and it was just incredible. I have the World Cup 90 sticker collection at home.
0: Oh, class.
9: All 525 stickers. I have them all. And the anomaly with World Cup 90 is that it was a 24-team World Cup for Italia 90, unlike the 48-team tournament it now is, which I think is too big.
0: Yeah.
9: For some reason, Orbis, the publishers of World Cup 90, decided to include Denmark in the World Cup 90 collection, even though they failed to qualify out of the group, which Romania won, and of course Ireland defeated Romania in the round of 16 in Genoa on Monday, June the 25th, 1990.
0: Well, that Denmark team was some team. They went on to win the Euros then after that, didn't they?
9: Well, that was the bizarre thing. The fact that here they were in a collection for a tournament they didn't qualify for. Then the following tournament they didn't qualify for Euro 92, they got jumped into because of the war in Yugoslavia, and they ended up beating Germany in the final in Gothenburg.
0: And then, of course, as we all remember, England didn't qualify for USA 94.
9: Yes, they didn't qualify for USA 94. They were humiliated in that particular group phase. But they were hard done by in a match against the Dutch. Yeah. When Ronald Koeman should have been sent off in Rotterdam in the last game when he hacked down David Platt. He wasn't sent off, and a few minutes later Ronald Koeman pops up the other end and sticks a free kick in the top corner, and Graeme Taylor goes, "Do a knot like that," and he knows he's lost his job.
0: I this is my favourite sports show that I've ever done now.
9: Well, there you go.
0: On the ball with Dermot. Are you excited for this one? It seems a bit muted. All the kind of Trumpy stuff, all the controversy that he's bringing to it for some people. Obviously, the 48 teams, like referees not being allowed in, the ticket pricing. There's a lot going on at this World Cup, isn't there?
9: Well, it seems to be a lot more going on at this World Cup than there was with the one in Qatar. And of course, a good many of us were up in arms over the fact that it was going to a country with a very suspicious human rights record, particularly when it came to the migrants who were working in
0: building the stadiums.
9: And migrants make up the majority of the population in Qatar at any given time over the past 15, 20 years, given the expansion of the country in terms of infrastructure. The fact that this World Cup is in three different countries isn't ideal either.
0: No.
9: And I think that always, you know, I can understand it when you're dealing with, you know, like Belgium and the Netherlands for European Championship. They're right next to each other. They're small, they're compact. There's not a huge amount of travelling. There are more World Cup matches in Texas this time around than there are in all of Mexico.
0: Oh, yeah.
9: And I think it is a shame that the World Cup final is not in the Azteca Stadium. Now, the one drawback against the match being played there is that the Azteca Stadium is at altitude.
0: Yeah,
9: so teams would suffer in the heat as well. But in comparison, it's going out to the MetLife Stadium in New Jersey, which you can only access by train, and it costs like several hundred dollars.
0: All the ticket prices are gone mad up. Like, I was looking at the 1962 World Cup. I played the first ever song for a World Cup, official song. 16 teams. And it just looked perfect. It was kind of like a do-or-die kind of thing. The best of the best. But now everything is, they're just lumping teams into it. Ireland still can't qualify. I'd be probably all right if Ireland qualified. It just, it doesn't, to me, it doesn't have that allure or specialness that it once had.
9: I think the World Cup going from 16 to 24 created a problem where you had third place teams qualifying to the last 16, which applied in 1990 in Ireland's case, that Group B, where Ireland,

0: and it's been completely driven by television and revenues, and it's not in the interest of the I think it is great that you have smaller nations represented at the World Cup. That is fantastic. But smaller nations have qualified to World Cups when there were 24 and 32 countries.
1: And it makes
0: as well.
1: It better.
0: Absolutely. And but I suppose you can't underestimate the fact that it is a global game. It is no longer just the European and South American game. And FIFA are trying to expand the appeal of football all around the world, as if it needed any more appealing anyway.
1: Yeah.
0: But it'll be interesting. It's gone to 48. I would suspect it can't possibly ever get any bigger than this in our lifetimes. So I think... Well, you'd like to think so, until Infantino's successor comes along and is even more insane. But we're going to have to get used to this 48-team model. And let's just hope that the men can qualify for the next one. But fingers crossed, our women's team are going to qualify for Brazil next year if they beat France tonight in Grenoble. So fingers crossed to the girls in green.
1: Ah, Dermot on to ball with that one. We're going to have to get that sponsored now. We're going to get powers to be. Sponsor that, Dermot on to ball. Thanks very much, Dermot.
0: Cheers, Shane.
1: Damien asked for this earlier, so here it is. It's Chumbawamba.

0: Viral hit of the week.
1: Slay. It's giving.
0: The must-hear track taking the internet by storm.
2: Yeah, it's a Tuesday. It's time for viral hit of the week. We're talking about World Cup songs. Of course, Chumbawamba, we played that. The 1998 World Cup, it brings up great memories, especially for Damien. He says, cheers for that song, Shane. No matter what they say about you, I think you're a gent. I love the Irishness of it all. Anyway, the World Cup is only days away, and KCLR, along with Market Cross Shopping Centre, we're going to be keeping you up to date right throughout the tournament. Every World Cup needs a song. We know this. Something that gets the blood pumping, you know, because I'm not going to warm up before a game. I'll let the players do that, right? But something to get you going. This year's tournament, it still feels like it's waiting for that little spark. But one song has definitely caught people's attention. It's the current number one trending music video on YouTube. And it's not the official World Cup anthem. That honour belongs to Shakira, Shakira. And that's a tough act to follow. I'm not going to lie. Everyone remembers 2010 in South Africa. The Vuvuzelas, but the song Waka Waka. I could sing that all day. But if the internet had its way, this might be the official soundtrack. Millions of views, it's on social media everywhere, and enough energy in it to get you going and actually make you think you might win the World Cup. Here's Aishaw Speed. This is the World Cup Champions.
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0: Bella Kay, that's a big hit in 2026, and she's going to be playing Ireland on November 21st and 22nd. One big hit, and then the world goes through your whole back catalogue and realises that you're an absolute star, and you get to play in places like the Three Arena. More great music on the way after the break. We're going to be hearing from Kilkenny's own Robert Grace.
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10: Sometimes I wish that heaven had a phone line so we could talk. Oh, I would call you all the time and hear your voice, 'cause I haven't heard it in a while.

Mariah Carey, that is Dream Lover here on the afternoon show. It is Shane with you. It's just about half past two. And it's time to tell you about something which might seem like a little bit of a dream. But in case you've been living under a rock, you might have heard that Kilkenny has a massive music weekend of summer coming to us. Now, Kilkenny are great for festivals. We do have a lot of fantastic festivals in Kilkenny and in Carlow. But Live at Castle Mills is a new one. It's an amazing venue, an amazing spot to have a few gigs. And I think it's a circus top. It looks the biz. I've just seen the plans drawn up because I have been going down the canal and there's nothing there as of yet, but it sounds the best. And one of the big acts that are playing down there is Matt Beringer from The National. He is going to join Ken Maguire on the home run today ahead of Live at Castle Mills next month. They're going to be talking touring, Kilkenny, music, and maybe the possibility that there mightn't be any rush to leave when he gets here, which is completely understandable. A few days in Kilkenny, next thing you might be looking at house prices, arguing over who's going to be the next hurling manager. You can hear the full interview on the home run with Ken live from 4 this afternoon. I'm looking forward to that one myself.

0: That's Paddy Casey, Saints and Sinners. He has two concerts in store next month. He's going to be at the National Concert Hall on July 4th. Then it is to County Wicklow. This one sounds absolutely deadly. Beyond the Trees in Avondale. Tickets are still on sale, which sounds bizarre. Maybe I might have a song that is talking about how bizarre the tickets are still on sale for those Paddy Casey tickets after this.
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That's OMC from New Zealand, bro. How bizarre indeed. From New Zealand to the Emerald Isle of Ireland, this is Boy Loco with Praise You on the Afternoon Show.

0: I'm liking that one from Boy Loco. That's Praise You here on the afternoon show. More great music, as that's what we do here at KCLR. Plays today's best hits and some of your all-time favourites.
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appropriate on viral hits of the day and week. We play Tame Impala with Dracula. I'll be back to you after the news at 3. This is the great Noah Kahan with The Great Divide.

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11: Good afternoon, it's 3 o'clock. I'm Dermot Keyes making KCLR News this hour. The Minister for Health is facing renewed calls to intervene over delays in providing access to Skyclarys, the only approved treatment for Friedreich's ataxia. Oireachtas members have raised the issue directly with the government, urging the Minister to accelerate the approval process for Irish patients. While the drug has already received European approval, campaigners say families are still waiting for a decision, with hopes that progress can be made at the next HSE drugs meeting. The Commission of Investigation into Bill Keneally found there was a clear and serious dereliction of duty by senior Gardaí to pursue an investigation. The former basketball coach from Waterford is in prison for sexually abusing 15 young boys between 1979 and 1990. The report into how the state responded to allegations surrounding Keneally also found there was a missed opportunity to investigate the paedophile when a complaint was made by a teenage boy in 1985. The findings, which have been published today, have found no evidence of widespread collusion by state authorities in preventing his prosecution. The British Prime Minister has condemned a serious knife attack in North Belfast, describing it as horrific, abhorrent and sickening. A man is being treated for significant injuries to his face, neck and back following last night's attack close to the Antrim Road. A Sudanese national has been arrested on suspicion of attempted murder. The PSNI has launched a critical incident investigation. Ministers have signed off on plans which would change how Irish soldiers are deployed in peacekeeping missions. The triple lock system means the UN Security Council needs to give the go-ahead for missions involving more than 12 members of the Defence Forces. The proposed changes would transfer that power to the government and the Oireachtas. And over 40% of Gen Zs and Millennials say they feel stressed all or most of the time. For both generations, it's driven by worry over their longer-term financial future and day-to-day finances, according to a new survey by Deloitte. It comes as half of Gen Zs and Millennials admit to delaying major life decisions due to money woes and say they are unable to afford a home. It's approaching 2 minutes past three. Your weather update is next.
12: McDonald's are making an appearance at the FIFA World Cup. They've a formidable lineup for the FIFA World Cup meal. But who will you pick to lead the line? Big Mac or Chicken McNuggets? 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
11: We're in for sunshine and showers this afternoon, and some of those showers may be heavy with a chance of isolated thunderstorms. It's going to be cool with highest temperatures of 13 to 16 degrees this afternoon in a moderate to fresh gusty westerly wind. And right now it's 15 degrees across the board in Carlow Town, Kilkenny City and Ferrybank.
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16: Yeah, it's the last hour of the show, last hour of the afternoon before I hand over to Ken for the home run. But also happening tonight on KCLR, the Garden Show season finale. Tonight sees the final programme of the current season of the Garden Show with Paul Smith. It's live after 7 tonight with thanks to the Arboretum Home and Garden Heaven. You can get your questions in now to 083-306-9696. Or as I always say, don't feel obligated to do it right now, because I'm here to play music and hopefully you're going to enjoy it. It's Vanessa Carlton.

0: Olivia Dean, okay, love you, bye, here on the afternoon show. It's still one of the biggest songs around, but might not find itself in the top five biggest songs on KCLR. Let's have a listen to what those are.
1: The Chars. The top five most played songs on KCLR this week. Five.
0: Imelda May, Johnny Depp, Haunted, covering that Shane McGowan classic. We heard from Noah Kahan earlier, but this is Doors, in at number fours.
1: Three.
0: Oh, getting rid of the style by himself, Harry Styles with Dance No More at three.
1: Two.
0: Olivia Rodrigo, Drop Dead, still knocking on that door for top spot.
1: Number one.
0: Fourth week in a row, the biggest song on KCLR is Ella Langley with Choosing Texas.
2: He's choosing Texas, I can tell.
1: The Chars. The top five most played songs on KCLR this week.
0: Yeah, we heard Imelda May in there at number five, covering the Sinead O'Connor and Shane McGowan classic Haunted. We gave away about four sets of tickets to Imelda May for Live at the Marquee. She's playing there the 12th of June, only 3 days away. But this is Johnny's Got a Boom Boom, and we're playing it right now.

0: Delamitri, nothing ever happens. It's approaching 20 past 3, which means spilling the tea is on the way. I got some good, funny stories and a nice heartwarming one as well. Stick around here on The Afternoon Show.
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1: Yeah, you won't believe it, but we're actually in the summer periods, which is quite taxing for those of us who suffer with hay fever. However, pollen forecast is moderate. Tree, bit low. Weed, a bit low. But the grass is the one that you look out for at the moderate level.
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0: The tea was... Can we say this? The tea was...
1: Hold the gus.
0: Apparently, I've just seen it.
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2: All right, let's have a look at what's happening internationally, nationally, and locally. We'll start internationally. Madonna, Cole Palmer, and whatever timeline we're living in. Madonna has released her latest project. I listened to her newest song earlier on today. It was a contender for viral hit of the week until I found something different. But Confessions 2 is out. It's a follow-up to her highly acclaimed album in the mid-2000s. But somehow, one of the stars of Chelsea is in the video. It's like a 14-minute video. It has loads of people. It has Kate Moss. Makes sense, Kate Moss and Madonna. Sabrina Carpenter, makes sense. You know, there's generational kind of passing of the torch. Benedict Cumberbatch. Benedict Cumberbatch. You know the guy, Benedict Cumbersome. Cucumber. Benedict Cumberbatch, there we have it. He's in the video, you know, an actor and a singer. Yeah, fair enough. But Cole Palmer, Chelsea footballer, former Man City, England... Well, he's not going to the World Cup, but you get what I'm saying. He appears in this 14-minute film for some reason. You know, you wouldn't have thought it was made any sense, but here we are. Speaking of things that sometimes don't make sense, comedy is returning to Kilkenny. Yes, the Cat Laughs is over. Mayhem is over. The city has had a chance to recover. Because, you know, when you're laughing, sometimes those ab muscles might get a bit tight. You know, your cheeks might get a bit of a workout from laughing so much. Well, it's returning. Kilkenny Comedy Club, back in the Home Road Club this Friday night with Danny Ryan, Eleanor Murphy, Cormac Sinnott and Evan Archer all on the bill. And psst, word has it that someone from KCLR might be doing an open mic slot. I'm just saying, and it ain't me. It is not me. Think younger. Think maybe not as funny. Definitely not as funny. But he's gonna be making the step up. Or she. It could be either or. I'll let them decide. Kilkenny Comedy Club this Friday night with someone from KCLR on the bill, apparently. And this one, I think I need the appropriate music for. Oh. Yes, that's the Lord of the Rings music. Because that movie is all about walking. Really. Walking to get rid of a ring, and then stuff happens along the way. But sure, that is life. But this is a bit of an inspiring story. Kilkenny's Andrew O'Farrell, currently making his way on foot from Kilkenny to Dingle, a 280-kilometre trek in aid of PETA. He's, after speaking openly about being stuck, feeling like he's in a rut, drifting in and out of jobs, that kind of thing. And a lot of people, I think, can relate to that feeling. We don't talk about it enough. So he's trying to raise money for Pieta House. He can go on to Andrew O'Farrell's I Donate page if you want to support the fundraiser. He's already surpassed his €500. So fair play, Andrew. If you'd like to support him, as I said, on I Donate. Stay safe on the road, mind yourself, and best of luck in getting to Dingle. Godspeed, Andrew O'Farrell.
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0: For some reason, I feel like wearing a big neon tracksuit and get some glow sticks and pretend I'm at a rave in 1992. I might need to call Dr. Album. I'm going to call Ken, though. He's coming up just after the break to fill me in on everything that is happening on the home run today.
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0: That's Bellex One with a Flame here on the afternoon show. We give away loads of tickets. It's live at the Marquee. Bellex One, I think we give away 4 tickets throughout our big giveaway. People are going to see Paul Weller and Melda May, amongst many others. I told you, it absolutely pays to listen to KCLR, especially when the home run is on and we have a thing called the KCLR Quiz.
1: We do,
0: and it's Ken back.
1: It is.
0: How did you find running the spaceship yesterday?
1: I won the quiz yesterday.
0: Did you win?
1: I did.
0: Are you going to pull it yourself? Sometimes the people that run the raffle are the ones that win the raffle.
1: Yes, it was number 11. Oh no, it was upside down. I don't believe it. No, I didn't. It was my qualifier for yesterday. It'll come to my head. I had to make sure I was pronouncing their surname right, but I nailed it on air. That was the main thing. Congratulations to me. Yes, KCLR Quiz is back. We got round 2. Not going for... Last time I stepped in for Vinny, I went very specific. It was like, we'll do a sporty day. We'll do a food day. We'll do a something day. No. We're throwing it all out there. A bit of science, bit of history. Went with the sciencey approach yesterday.
0: Very nice.
1: So quiz is on. I had teased it yesterday. Around about 6:20 this evening, going to hear a conversation, because I had to record it earlier, with Matt Berninger of The National. He's going to be playing live at the new Castle Mills gig series in Kilkenny on Saturday the 18th of July. He's got Lisa O'Neill and Enjin Ali on the same bill. But it's very early in the morning in LA.
0: Is that where he is?
1: Yeah, he was in the studio in LA, just...
0: Chilling.
1: You know, shooting the breeze, enjoying a cup of tea. We'd a great chat about European tour, because he's heading all over the place. He's in Brazil, he's in Sydney, he's in one thing and another. He's doing Dutch festivals and everything else. And he's going to land in Kilkenny in July. So we had a lovely conversation where he very taken by Kilkenny. I think he's got friends or some kind of connection here.
0: I heard this,
1: where he's not... beyond the scope of doing a bit of house hunting while he's over.
0: Yeah.
1: So we dive into that a little bit, because it just kind of dropped ever so casually, and they're going, I'll have the family over. I got a few days. I'm not due anywhere else. So I'm just like, go on.
0: Ken, there's a lovely place just down the road from me, says you. Well, you can move in that, Matt, if you want.
1: You know what?
2: We can jam out every now and again.
1: That's it. You're near all of the amenities. It's grand. The gym's only a couple of minutes away. There's a Supermax in town. I don't know if I can quite coax him in that far. So we catch up a little bit later on. We got latest of Echoes of the Everyday. The reveal yesterday that it's all about bells.
0: Nice.
1: Yeah, ever climb a bell tower? Do the bell tower? Or like ring a bell?
0: I did.
1: I'm talking like church bells.
0: I'm talking about like the town hall bell still echoes in my head. I still know that. You know when people say, remember the old KCLR jingles and all that? The nostalgia of all that kind of stuff.
1: You hear the bell and you're just thinking Undertaker, High Street.
0: Yeah.
1: Something's going down.
0: I have to get back in now to Brian Cody's 6th class because the bell has rang for lunch.
1: Well, there you go. School bells.
0: School bells.
1: Oh, yeah. Actually, school bells is a thing.
0: Ring bells in boxing and wrestling the whole Kay Taylor thing.
1: Ding. Yeah, yeah.
0: Yeah, class.
1: A little kind of, what do you call this?
0: Dingling bells.
1: I'm trying to make this like the little tinkle bells. So Echoes of the Everyday is covering bells. Sure, look, we've all the glorious bits and bobs and in between. Greatest selection of music you're going to hear this side of anywhere else for your drive home, and loads more.
0: Speaking of great music, do you like a bit of Bruno?
1: Oh, smooth butter. Honey for your ears.
0: I love him. I'm going to say it. I love him. I think I would marry him. Because that's the song.
1: Good Lord.
0: It's not this song, but I got it. Thanks, Ken.
1: Good luck.

0: Any song that has a brass section is a song for me. That's Bruno Mars with Risk It All. Teddy Swims on the way.
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That is the wonderful voice of Teddy Swims here, just about finishing us off on the afternoon show with myself, Shane O'Keefe. Mr. Know-it-all, not me. That's the name of the song. Thanks for joining me today. I should be back again tomorrow, hopefully. All things going well. Tomorrow is a Wednesday. It is Music in Movies. I'm going to find a cracking song from a movie, and I'm going to play it on the radio. It's as simple as it sounds. Kind of like me. I'm a simple fella. I like simple things. Coming up, just after the news at 4, we're going to hear the wonderful and delightful Mr. Ken Maguire back in this spaceship that we call a radio studio. And he'll be bringing you lots of great music, the KCLR quiz. Sure, he said it himself. A great interview as well as we build up to Castle Mills, the music festival in Kilkenny. Some great acts. You're going to hear a lot more about that on KCLR throughout the coming months. But until tomorrow, stay safe, stay sane, and stay tuned in. I'm Shane, and you, well, you're gorgeous. You're absolutely stunning. Fantastic. You're also sound out. Good luck.

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8: Good afternoon, it's 4 o'clock. I'm Dermot Keyes. And coming up in your main evening bulletin, up to 1,500 construction jobs and 70 permanent positions could be created in Carlow under proposals for new investment. And Eamon Langton's Freedom of Kilkenny status doesn't just reflect on him, but also on his family. All that and more on the way here on KCLR in just under an hour's time. In other news, Gardaí in Limerick are seeking to identify the driver of a car involved in a crash on the N21 last night. A passenger in his 30s in the car this person was driving was pronounced dead at the scene between Abbeyfield and Newcastle West. Two other cars were involved in the crash and three people received treatment for non-life-threatening injuries. Gardaí are appealing for witnesses to come forward. An Oireachtas committee has been hearing about the environmental impacts of artificial intelligence. Advances in the technology are reliant on increasing capacity of data centres. Last week, a UN report described Ireland as a cautionary tale for data centres and energy use. And children are being made exempt from Irish, are being denied their identity. That's according to a new report commissioned by Conor na Gaeilge, which says 22% of secondary school students would hold exemptions by 2030 if the current rate of growth continues. The number of exemptions granted to secondary school students has grown by 109% since 2017 to nearly 73,000 students in the 2024 to 2025 school year. It's approaching 2 minutes past four. Your weather update is next.
9: I couldn't join the Defence Forces. I couldn't start corner forward.
10: I couldn't be a mechanical engineer.
9: I couldn't be
10: I couldn't play drums.
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10: I couldn't be a boxer.
9: I couldn't play at the flat.
10: I couldn't sing.
9: I couldn't
10: I couldn't sit with them.
9: I couldn't handle the pressure.
10: I couldn't feel that confident.
9: I couldn't pass those exams.
10: I couldn't cross the line.
9: I couldn't paint a picture like that. Yes, you can. Join the Irish Defence Forces. Apply now at military.ie.
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8: We're in for a mix of sunshine and showers for the remainder of the afternoon, and some of those showers will be heavy with a chance of isolated thunderstorms. It's going to remain cool with highest temperatures ranging between 13 and 16 degrees in a moderate to fresh gusty westerly wind. And right now it's 15 degrees across the board in Carlow Town, Kilkenny City and Ferrybank.
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14: Sure is the home run. 3 minutes after 4 o'clock is the time. It's Ken with you through until seven for your Tuesday. Are we all in good form? You can tell I'm in flying form. Loads of tunes for the afternoon. Great chats to be had a little bit later on. Matt Berninger is on. Latest of the Echoes of the Everyday is on. Got another round of the Casey Lore quiz coming up after five, but we're going movies to kick things off. Which one was this one from? Shun Shun Guitars. This is Leanne Rimes to get the home run underway. You're welcome along.

breeze of ground. Keeping things local to get us underway with Welshie, Izzy Bazooz, Paranoid, Leanne Rimes, Can't Fight the Moonlight. Is that Coyote Ugly? Leanne Rimes, Dear Google, Can't Fight the Moonlight. So they're all making movies. So too is this lady. For years, she's very, very good on screen. Very good with the musical back catalogue too. Jennifer Lopez, keeping things moving as we get the home run underway.

Sounds Estella Lefty in Boston. Jennifer Lopez waiting for tonight before all of that. I think that gets us nicely underway for a Tuesday afternoon. It's Ken with you through until 7 o'clock this evening. Loads to look forward to. Paul Smith is back in studio for the final run of the Garden Show for the season. We'll tell you about that a little bit later on. But tomorrow evening, I can tell you that Una Neville Downing continues the Arts Show on KCLR, joining us for the summer run this week. She's been to the Watergate Theatre in Kilkenny to meet the director and cast of Calendar Girls. This is the theatre's 2026 collective production. She's been to the Royal Oak in Bagnallstown for a session musical, I would presume, attending the exhibition of poetry and art afterwards at the Tea Houses, and with some new music from Burnchurch as well. They released a new single, Ghost Town, on Friday, just gone. I'm pretty sure at least some of the promo video I had seen was shot on Bridge Street in Callan. That and more, she tells me, after the home run tomorrow. Una back between 7 o'clock and 8 o'clock. The Book Club, if you're curious, every couple of weeks. The first one, which is next week, looking at Danielle McLaughlin's Rituals, if you're a reader. Don't miss out. Between 7 and 8, each Wednesday evening on KCLR.

0: For the year for Tina Turner, What's Love Got to Do with It? Cruising through the afternoon on KCLR. We'll take ourselves a quick break. Ali Sherlock and Ella Langley and more on the way.
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1: 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KCLR plays today's best music and your favourite songs of all time.

Sounds of Johnny Depp and Imelda May. Haunted. Haunted. Keep saying haunted by the goats. Haunted on the home run on Casey Lawrence. Can't wait to get through until 7 o'clock. Entertainment and showbiz wise, I don't know if any of you in particular, managed to catch Forest Fest in Emo above Leash last year. It takes place on Bee's Wing Farm in Emo Village. But they're 5 years in this year and they have a load of stuff going up. The big lineup already has Echo and the Bunny Ben, James, Madness is real. Kind of 80s, 90s nostalgia kind of feel to it. The Boomtown Rats are playing, the Charlatans, Undertones, Deacon Blue, Coronas and Paul Brady are in there. Feeder, Feeder was a thing he's gonna make. That was Feeder, wasn't it? But they've announced a whole new arena, like a festival within a festival. And country music is taken over. Kilkenny Country Music Festival is going to be on the way in the 12th of July. Massive lineup there. But they've added a brand new arena. It's a festival within a festival. This is how they're describing it to me earlier. Called Kicking Up Dust. They're bringing Nathan Carter, Michael English, Mike Denver, Dave Lofts, who was in with Francis Nesbitt on the KCLR Daily a couple of weeks back, Jimmy Buckley, Hermitage Green are going in there too. Not entirely just country. Johnny Brady, Robert Mazzell. There's loads of them in there. Tickets already on the move. Forest Fest, Emo and County Leash. You can go for the whole festival or you can just book yourself in for the country and Americana side of things as well, which is kind of cool. It takes over 2 days. You got the 24th, 25th, 3 days, and the 26th of July as well. Start in Kilkenny, finish in Leash. How about all the country music boxes ticked? Here's Grace, Not Over Yet on the home run.

0: Standout tune from the 90s, plenty more like it as well, coming on Friday Night Live with Eddie Hughes, bringing you all the club classics between 7 o'clock and 10 o'clock. We'll take a break. Ella Langley, I've been promising it for a while this afternoon. She's on the way next.
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0: Lee, it's a gorgeous country crossover, choosing Texas here on the Home Run on KCLR. Coming up a little bit later this evening, Paul Smith is back in studio for the final helping of the Garden Show for the season, brought to you in association with Arboretum Home and Garden Heaven. You find all of their offerings online at arboretum.ie. But Paul, as he usually does on a Tuesday, joined Brian Rebin on the KCLR Daily to fill us in on what is happening on the show a little bit later. The weather has been fairly mixed. There's no getting away from it. We had this randomly gorgeous 4 days of the Irish summer, what seems like months ago now. I know it was only kind of like a week-ish kind of back. And then it absolutely bucketed down for a couple of days. And then yesterday was a wild one. Sent herself off to school in shorts and sun cream in the morning, and by the evening it was torrential rain. And it's kind of up and down. Seemingly there's good weather on the way, but I do know that water and what you do after a lot of rain and mixed weather is part of the conversation. But when Brian found Paul earlier, he was standing in the garden. This is what happened.
1: I'm in the garden. It's very windy, very blustery, kind of chilly. I was earlier saying that I had a t-shirt and a coat on. It's one of those kind of days. Didn't know what to do. But the lupins are flowering, the delphiniums are in full bloom, there's alliums all over the place, there's geraniums, there's iris, there's foxgloves, there's a... Yeah, the place is just a riot of colour. It's pretty much midsummer, getting close to it, so...
2: Now, Alan O'Reilly of Carlo Weather would refute that fact. He would say that it's only really the first week and a bit of the meteorological summer. If the place is in full bloom already, would you dispute that statement from Alan?
1: Wetters and gardeners and builders never get on, do they? Yeah. well, no, I mean, gardens are really getting into their own now. I mean, the growth, it doesn't matter what, if you just cut your grass and your lawn, do nothing else, you'll realise the last couple of weeks, just everything is flying out when it comes to growing. You know, things are really moving on, and it really is, there's so much flowering here. Probably not quite the peak, but also because of this wet weather, as much as it's a pain for us, it means the gardens are looking really, really well. So without doing a lot of work, your garden's looking good, which is nice.
2: And it's had that sort of slightly warm period that we had a few weeks ago to sort of get things really going, followed by all the watering and another warmer period with water, I believe, to come. I mean, you're going to be cutting the grass every 20 minutes, aren't you?
1: I know, yeah. I'll have to get a robot or something in to do it. But no, I can deal with that. I can deal with that as long as there's a bit of weather with a bit of rain is a nice, or a bit of sun and rain together is a good combination. But gardens are really, they're looking fresh. They're looking really good now.
2: Tell us what's planned for this evening then, Paul. 7 to 8, the Garden Show, sponsored by the Arboretum. What's on the agenda?
1: So given it's been raining all the last couple of while, I thought we'd talk about ponds and bug plants and water. Talk about appropriate. So we're looking at that with the guys over at the Arboretum. Bug plants, ponds, water features, everything to do with water in your garden. Lots of people always looking for a bit of water. It's nice to have a little trickle of water somewhere in the garden if you don't live near a water source. So that kind of thing we'll be looking at. Plants, we're going to be looking at the hydrangeas. I once got accused of saying that a whole mophead hydrangea is a plant that everyone's granny had in their garden. Big mistake. But they're lovely plants. And I used to do a thing a couple of years ago. And the only question anyone ever wanted to know about was hydrangeas. Everything else didn't matter, but hydrangeas were the plant that everyone wanted to know about.
2: You see, I think hydrangea is a bit of a show-off plant. And I don't mean how it looks in the garden. It's sort of something that everybody has. So if you know a little bit about it, you can sort of show off and pretend that you're an expert gardener and press your friends because everybody's got a hydrangea. And if you know a little, you probably know a little bit more than most.
1: Right. Well, then, Brian, do you have one in your garden?
2: No.
1: Oh, I was going to get you there. Clever answer.
2: No, I did, but go on, get me then. Get me. For lots of people listening, I can pretend for them, Paul. I have a hydrangea.
1: I was going to ask how do you prune them, because that's what everyone wants to know.
2: Well, I'll tell you, because a couple of years ago I got bored of them and I pruned them with a shovel. I just dug them up, to be honest with you, Paul.
1: Well, there you go. But no, there's for those who don't know, hydrangeas, obviously there's the old-fashioned ones, as I said, that you know it would have been in your granny's garden years and years back. But there's those of modern varieties. You go into the Arboretum or wherever now, you'll see them. Lots of these lovely white things and that. And the great thing about them, for people like you, Brian, who I would maybe put in the amateur category of gardener, is that fair?
2: Yeah, I think so.
1: I don't get
2: paid for it, so yes, absolutely, in the spirit of the GAA, I am very firmly an amateur gardener.
1: Right, we'll leave you there, so. In that sense, if you weren't knowing what you were doing with pruning these new modern hydrangeas, you can prune them at the wrong time, you can prune them hard, you can prune them at all, not at all, and either way, they'll flower. So the type of thing that no matter what you do, they'll still look good. So it's a good plant for those who maybe know a little bit less about how to look after them.
2: The superhero of hydrangeas.
0: Superhero of hydrangeas, indeed. That is Paul Smith, superhero of a lot of things gardening around these parts. Paul will be back with the garden show this evening on air between 7 o'clock and 8 o'clock. Questions in advance if you have them for all of us amateur gardeners, Brian Redmond included, 083 306 9696. And good afternoon to Rosemary, who's trying to get the few plants in and out between the showers. Fair play to you. Here's One Republic.

0: Sounds of One Republic on the home run. It is called Good Life here on KCLR. Scan me through until 7 o'clock. Looking through some of the entertainment headlines of the day. Fontaines DC, Irish band, we play quite a bit of here, have released a statement in the last couple of hours this afternoon on the passing of their manager, Trevor Dietz. Who died on Sunday, just gone. They say, Trevor was beside us from the beginning of our journey as a band. We have never known Fontaines DC without him. He was the sixth member of the band, cared passionately for us, what was fair and right in the wider world, fearless in his beliefs. We will miss him always. You'll see details and photos and more if you're following Fontaines on Instagram at Fontaines Band. But an awful lot of good memories and comments and stuff coming in on that side of things. A man very much responsible for an awful lot that was happening in the Irish music scene, Dublin music scene in particular, but certainly beyond Dublin in general. We might see if we can get a little bit of Fontaines DC on the playlist before 7 o'clock this evening. We take ourselves a quick break. I do have more Irish on the way. Ali Sherlock is up next.
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Very Best of Irish, continuing to play it all the way from Cork, Ali Sherlock and Damage Control. Casey Lore Quiz is back for day two, round two. Sophia Merriam's name is already in the pot for Friday's draw for that €100 fuel voucher. We'll be kicking off today's quiz just after the news at 5 o'clock. Taking us that little bit closer, mind you. I love this. It's got a real wicked 80s vibe to the start of it. Somber's potential on Casey Lore.

0: The Home Run on KCLR, with thanks to Drakeland's House Nursing Home Kilkenny. 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
7: Good evening, I'm Dermot Keyes, making KCLR News at 5 o'clock. Up to 1,500 construction jobs and 70 permanent positions could be created in Carlow. It's as new plans for a new €2 billion hydrogen energy project at Rathrush are being proposed. The proposed development would support Ireland's transition to renewable energy and has been identified as a significant investment opportunity for the county. Carlow County Council is currently examining the project and gathering feedback before making a submission to Ombord and Comisión Pleanála. Their CEO, Colleen O'Reilly, told KCLR News it would be good for the county's carbon footprint.
8: Eamon is very driven, didn't get here by chance, it's not by accident that he is where he is, and he's done what he's done over the years and his achievements. So Eamon, very driven, very direct about it, sometimes might be going into, you know, maybe into dreamland a little bit, and you have to dream, of course, don't get me wrong, and Trish would maybe tether him back.
7: Apologies, we'll return to that clip in just a moment. We're just going to hear from Carlow County Council CEO Colleen O'Reilly, who spoke to KCLR News about how the proposed development at Rathrush would be good for the county's carbon footprint.
9: One of the more interesting things about this, they're taking the water here that they're going to electrolysise to make the hydrogen from the wastewater treatment plant. So the water that might have been going into the slaney is now going to be taken to the plant. It's going to be split into the hydrogen, where the hydrogen will be stored, and the oxygen will be released into the atmosphere.
7: Eamon Langton's freedom of Kilkenny status doesn't just reflect on him, but also on his family, and in particular on his wife Trish. Their son Eddie is now the third generation at the helm of the family business, with sister Tracy and support from brother Connor. Eddie says his parents pooling their skills and talents proved to be the best recipe for success.
8: Eamon is very driven, didn't get here by chance, it's not by accident that he is where he is, and he's done what he's done over the years and his achievements. So Eamon, very driven, very direct about it, sometimes might be going into, you know, maybe into dreamland a little bit, and you have to dream, of course, don't get me wrong, and Trish would maybe tether him back to the earth and just maybe keep his feet on the ground. Just make sure the ideas didn't get carried away. So a very strong team. I remember Mam upstairs in the sitting room typing menus, no photocopier, so typed every menu by hand every lunchtime, every day. Certainly was a very strong part of it. Very much, very strong team. And thankfully they had each other, because I don't know if we would be here without the two of them together.
7: CEO of Kilkenny County Council, Lara Power, told KCLR News, we could do with more people like them.
10: Many people would know Terry Clune and his wife, you know, have a very well-established business here in Kilkenny. And when they were choosing a location, when they were at about 20 employees, they would have spent a week in Galway getting a handle on that as a destination or location, and then in Wexford for a week, and then they came to Kilkenny. But they met Eamon, and once he was finished selling Kilkenny to him, that's where they chose to establish. And as you realise, like, Terry and his wife went on to build a huge company here, you know, a unicorn company worth in excess of $1 billion. We need more of that.
7: The Commission of Investigation into Bill Keneally has found there was a clear and serious dereliction of duty by senior Gardaí to pursue an investigation. The former basketball coach from Waterford is in prison for sexually abusing 15 young boys between 1979 and 1990. The report into how the state responded to allegations surrounding Keneally also found there was a missed opportunity to investigate the paedophile when a complaint was made by a teenage boy in 1985. The findings published today have found no evidence of widespread collusion by state authorities in preventing his prosecution. It's hoped a HSE drugs group meeting to discuss funding for a life-changing drug for those with Friedreich's ataxia can be brought forward from July. A report from the National Centre for Pharmaeconomics issued last December recommended against reimbursing the drug. Locals have said that the absence of a discussion about the availability of Skyclarys from tomorrow's HSE meeting is soul-destroying. Speaking on the KCLR Daily, Minister Jennifer Murnane O'Connor says the plan will be to work with Europe to get it over the line.
11: Well, I actually think whichever is the quickest route, so whether it's through our Irish government at the moment to try and move it as quick as we can, but I think for me, the long-term picture is on rare diseases, working with other EU countries, and that we have a plan and a forward planning that we can all work together, and that, I think, will be, as I said, make a difference.
6: The KCLR Evening News at 5. All the latest from Carlo and Kilkenny, along with the national and international stories.
7: One in five secondary school students will be exempt from Irish by 2030 if the current rate of growth continues. That's among the findings of a new report commissioned by Conor na Gaeilge, which says the crisis of exemptions is worsening within the education system. More than 73,000 students were exempt from the study of Irish in the 2024-25 school year. Author Padraig O'Diver, Professor Emeritus at Dublin City University, says it's largely driven by the fact that parents are often required to choose between Irish and learning supports.
12: One of the factors that is causing growth is the practice at post-primary school, where the special education support classes are being timetabled at the same time as Irish classes. So you have, in my view, the ludicrous situation where students who've attended an Irish medium primary school, 8 years, excellent Irish, but may have dyslexia, they're going on to an English medium post-primary school, and the principal is telling their parents, if you want us to provide learning support for your child, they'll have to have an exemption from Irish.
7: The Social Democrats say the Rotunda Hospital controversy has exposed deep flaws in maternity services. Consultants on public-only contracts were treating private patients in the maternity hospital, which was in breach of the Sláinte Care Agreement. The master of the hospital argued this was to give women continuity of care with the same consultant during their pregnancy. Party leader Holly Cairns says this is the bare minimum.
13: This controversy has exposed deep flaws in our maternity services because a choice that is only available to women who can afford to pay for it isn't a choice at all. What woman is choosing not to have continuity of care? Every woman should have that. That is the bare minimum we should expect in our public system.
7: And lastly, people are planning to spend 10% less on holidays this year. A study by iReach Insights has found the average spend per adult has fallen from €1,800 to €1,600 this summer. The cost of living is the main concern for people as they budget for trips. Over half say worries about global conflict or international instability have changed their options for destinations. And coming up in your sports bulletin at 5:30, the girls in green prepare to take on France in a massive World Cup qualifier.
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7: We're in for sunshine and showers for the remainder of the afternoon. Some heavy with a chance of isolated thunderstorms in a moderate to fresh gusty westerly wind. Clear spells and showers are forecasted for tonight, but it will be chilly with lowest temperatures ranging between 4 and 8 degrees in a light to moderate southwest wind. And right now it's 14 degrees in Carlowtown, it's 15 degrees in Kilkenny City, while it's 15 degrees in Ferrybank.
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17: Sure is The Home Run. It's Ken with you until 7 into the second hour of the show for today. And if you're just jumping into the car, heading for home, mind how you go. Arrive in one piece. We'll keep the tunes going, keep you entertained. That is the most important thing. And while I hear the ad for that TV show as well, I'm reminded I need to stick it on my list. I'm a big fan of Nicola Walker's. She is mighty on the television. Regularly ends up playing the same kind of broken style of a character, but she's got such a dark sense of humour. It's really, really good. One to watch. We'll note it. Casey Lore quiz getting underway in a couple.

0: Chaperone is very much hot to go on the home run here in KCLR. Let's get this underway.
1: Four letters, four questions. The KCLR quiz on the home run.
0: Yes, favourite part of the show, if only because you get the cool Mission Impossible music that runs under everything. Oh, you could be trying to be so dramatic with the whole thing. It's great. It sounds great in my ears. I hope it sounds great to you. So you know the drill. KCLR quiz, second of the week. I'm looking for somebody to join Sophia Merrim as our qualifier to go into Friday's draw. We got a €100 fuel voucher up for grabs. Could be yours if you can get all four answers to all four questions correctly. You know the drill again. All the answers begin with the letters K, C, L, and or. So your K question for today. Says he's scrambling very quickly. Oh no, I had it open. I had it open here only a moment ago. Where's it gone? Here it is. Hiding in another tab. The cheek. Your K question for today. Well, we're starting with a geography lesson. And we're going very easy. It's got nothing to do with Kilkenny or Kildare, mind you. What K is an East African country whose capital is Nairobi? Never been there. What K is an East African country? As if I was ever going to be there. What K is an East African country whose capital is Nairobi? Told you to try and make it easy. Easy start. That is your K question. Your C question follows the one, the only, Olivia Rodrigo.

0: Drop Dead from Olivia Rodrigo.
1: Four letters, four questions. The KCLR quiz on the home run.
0: The C question. I'm like, where are we going with this? The drama. You've had your K question already. I should say as well, no need to text for the answers. You can do it all at the end. You get all four, you bundle them up together, send them along with your name to 083-306-9696. Just make sure they're all the right answers. You have the K question in the bag. Your C question for all of the musos out there. What C is a large stringed instrument that can be played upright, held between the knees? You mainly associate this one, I think, with classical music. What C is a large stringed instrument played upright, held between the knees, mainly associated with classical music? That is your C question. You've had K and you've had C. We'll get on to the L side of things after these.
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0: Another seriously good export from Cork. Brian Deedy, get on my knees on KCLR. Flicking through his Facebook profile a little bit earlier on to see what is he up to these days. I haven't seen too much by way of new music from him, but his back catalogue itself is phenomenal, has been for a very long time. But I spotted a post he made in March where he'd written an essay on Pavarotti and the World Cup. It's been published. Selected as an editor's pick on Muse by the Clios, one of the world's most respected, ad creative publications. So if you're curious about what Brian Deedy thinks about Pavarotti, the World Cup and brands in general, facebook.com/ Brian Deedy Music, and you can access all of his older stuff there as well. 23 minutes after 5 o'clock is the time. Good evening to Hannah as well. I believe tuned our way. You can do so by SmartSpeak. You can do so in the car. You can do so on the move with the KCLR app. Take it with you. It is a freebie everywhere you go. And very handy when it comes to matches at the weekend. We'll tell you more about that a little bit later on in the week. But I owe you an L question.
1: 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The KCLR quiz on the home run.
0: Of course, like 2 minutes ago, I have to go and find it. I think I'd have these things. 79 million tabs. This is what happens. Used to be grand when the computer could only do one thing at a time. Now it's doing everything, and you still can't find what you're looking for. KCLR quiz L question for Tuesday. What L is the South American animal? I'm going to call him the first cousin of the camel, used as a pack animal in the Andes. This is a South American animal, begins with the letter L. Very possibly a first cousin of a camel, used as a pack animal in the Andes. Up those mountains. But you'll see them there. You probably see a few of them local. I'm pretty sure I saw one at a circus locally recently. That is your K question, your C question, and your L question. We got sport on the way after Robert Grace. We'll give you the final question after that.
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0: Keep an ear out for the new single as well from Robert Grace, come out on Friday. Back with Bob, back doing his dad's thing as well. 27 after 5, Shane's got the sport.
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2: How are you now? Let's have a look at the world of sport. Well, the Republic of Ireland can secure automatic qualification for the World Cup this evening. Carlo Ward's side face France in Grenoble, with the winners sealing their place at next summer's tournament in Brazil. Denise O'Sullivan, Emily Murphy are back available, having missed Friday's 3-2 win over the Netherlands through suspension. That was admittedly a great night, but manager Carla Waugh said it's behind them now.
3: Yeah, bizarrely, I think that's very easy with this group, you know. They're so determined and obsessed with being better all the time that they don't get carried away. Yeah, of course, they were delighted. Very tired the next day, as you can imagine. But no, listen, this group is good to work with because they're so focused on what's ahead. So, yeah, I think that'll be an easy one.
2: Kickoff is at 8 o'clock. Elsewhere in the world of football, Crystal Palace have agreed a deal in principle for Pierre Sage to become their new head coach. He is currently at Lens in France. Don't know why I did it with an accent, but is expected to sign a deal until 2029. Palace need a new manager after Oliver Glasner left at the end of the season, having won the FA Cup and Conference League during his time at Selhurst Park. FIFA president Gianni Infantino has been named as part of criminal proceedings being brought to the court by a former UEFA boss Michel Platini. The former France midfielder was banned for 8 years by FIFA over his involvement in an ethics case regarding payments received from then-president Sepp Blatter. He was subsequently acquitted of the charges and now alleges that figures such as Infantino blocked his bid to be elected a FIFA president in 2016. In the world of rugby, Jarrod Payne is returning to Irish rugby. He signed a 2-year deal to become assistant coach at Munster. Payne has spent the past 3 years on the Scarlets coaching team in Wales. And finally, a new episode of the KCLR Hurling Podcast is available now. Derek Ling, of course, stepped down as Kilkenny manager, but it was just hours after last week's episode was recorded. So the latest edition captures Mickey and Eddie's reaction to the news. That's your sport for more. 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
0: Yeah, it is the Home Run on KCLR. Ken with you through until 7 o'clock this evening. On the way after 6, by the by, we've got two things to let you know about. Echoes of the Everyday continues with the second installment of this week. We found out yesterday we are hearing all about the sounds of bells across Carlow and Kilkenny and what that means. We're exploring sounds that often go unexplored, I guess. And around about 20 past 6-ish, we will hear from Matt Berninger. Matt is the frontman for The National. Matt is playing a solo show as part of the Live at Castle Mill series in Kilkenny this coming July, as in next month. It's about 5 weeks away for that. The gig series taking place the 17th and the 18th of July. Matt headlines the Saturday night. Public Image Limited headlining the Friday night alongside who else is in there? We've got Ash coming in from the north. Lisa O'Neill is on the Saturday night. You've got Curbdog on the Friday night and Engine Alley on the Saturday. But I had a chance to catch up with Matt. He's in his studio in LA when we talk. You'll hear it a little bit later on. So we'll find out what he's up to, what he's looking forward to in terms of coming to Kilkenny, coming to Ireland, checking out a new festival and all the little bits and bobs in between. But I owe you, the final question for today's KCLR quiz.
11: Four letters, four questions. The KCLR quiz on the Home Run.
0: Like, you know, before I lose the run of myself altogether. So you've had the K question, C question, L question and R question. I'll be really generous. I'll run through them again really quickly. Your K question, what K is an East African country whose capital is Nairobi? For C, I've asked what C is a large stringed instrument played upright, held between the knees and mainly associated with classical music. Your L question, what L is a South American animal? First cousin of the camel. They're related anyway. Used as a pack animal in the Andes. And your or question. A person skilled in telling anecdotes is said to be a what? Beginning with the letter or. A person skilled in telling anecdotes is said to be a what? Beginning with the letter or. That is your K question, your C question, your L question and your or question. You got the answers. You send them to me right now along with your name and wherever you are today to 083-306-9696. We'll get our qualifier in a couple of minutes' time. Suddenly looking at photos of these guys. Must have been last night. I was looking for some gig photos, for some gig news. It's got nothing to do with Coldplay, mind you. But I found them on my phone. Fireworks in Croke Park. All of that stuff from the Head Full of Dreams tour a few years ago. This is Coldplay from the first album. Is it the first album? It's Clocks. Enjoy.

completely wrong. It wasn't the first album. Hold my hands up. It was definitely the second album, A Rush of Blood to the Head. Kind of describes probably after happening to me in the last couple of minutes. Rush of Blood to the Head it was. I used to have it on CD. Actually, I might have still have it on CD. I've bought it again since. It's a great album. Had it on CD in college. Left it in a... I think I had given it alone to somebody. They had left it in the CD drive. Somebody came along, nicked the CD. That was the year. Qualifier and answers for today's KCLR quiz on the way after the Cardigans. A Race and Rewind on the home run.

0: So it's the Cardigans, a Raise and Rewind on the home run. It is Ken with you through until 7 o'clock. Let's give you the answers to these.
1: Here's four questions. The KCLR quiz on the home run.
0: Remembering to turn up the buttons. Well done, Ken. Which also begins with a K, just like Kenya. Aha! Which was the East African country whose capital was Nairobi. That's what I was looking for. Did you get the answer? C question. What C is a large stringed instrument played upright? Hold it between your knees, mainly associated with classical music. You do it with a little bit of jazz. I've seen it in a little bit of rock and more, but I was looking for a cello. The L question. What L is a South American animal related to the camel? I'm calling him the first cousin of the camel, because why not? They don't look wildly dissimilar. Yeah, no, they do. They look wildly dissimilar. Used as a pack animal in the Andes. I was looking for a llama. And a person skilled in telling anecdotes... It's said to be a what, beginning with R. Wasn't a rebel. I was looking for raconteur. It's a very fancy name of saying they're a really, really, really good person who's really good at telling anecdotes, storytelling. Looking for raconteur. So Kenya, cello, llama, and raconteur, and the winner out of the hat this evening, as in the qualifier for the €100 fuel voucher for Friday, is Una Ryan. Congratulations to you, Una. You're joining Sophia in the draw. We will have another crack at the quiz tomorrow after the 5 o'clock news, again on Thursday. And all going according to plan. I think young Vincent, I say young Vincent, he's older than I am. Vinny's going to be back with you on the show on Friday.
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very best Irish in case you're King Fisher. I cried, I whipped. Part of the tunes for your drive home on the home run. Busy week for those lads. Well, Belfast last night, Belfast tonight, Cork on Thursday, Cork on Friday, and the big outdoor show, Malahide Castle, on Friday. Friday is the 12th, so it must be Saturday. Saturday is the 13th. Not the Friday the 13th. Saturday the 13th. Belfast, Cork, Cork, Malahide. There you go. That's where you'll see Kingfisher over the next few days, though I'm fairly sure tickets are scarce. Scarce. Support acts and lineup is pretty good as well. Scrolling through the papers and looking for, you know, kind of odd bits and bobs. Like this one completely and utterly passed me by. And if it was an Irish thing, I'd say we would be up in arms. I read you the few lines from the New York Times. And this is well covered in many other media sources. But the new crew selected for NASA's Artemis 3 mission are going to be entering Earth's orbit in a new kind of style. Quite literally, they will be wearing Prada. Or so it was revealed on Sunday morning, just days before the announcement of the team, when the Italian brand hosted a different kind of launch at its store in the Soho neighbourhood of Manhattan. This is in partnership with Axiom Space. Prada unveiled its new look, liquid cooling and ventilation garment. This is what they're describing the jumper as, or LCVG for short, which NASA astronauts are going to wear under their quote-unquote extravehicular mobility unit spacesuit, or AXEMU for short, also from Axiom and Prada, during their lunar missions when they eventually walk on the moon. Do you think anybody really cares? Does it really matter that you're wearing designer labels going on the moon? To do a thing, it's like, ah, I must have my Prada jumper and my Gucci glasses. It is so bright in space. Whatever happened to just normal spacesuits? Launching Prada spacewear for men and women. I give up. Here's the New Radicals. News on the way at 6 o'clock.

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8: At six, good evening, I'm Tina Gates. Some boys could have been saved further abuse by paedophile Bill Keneally, according to a new report which strongly criticises the Gartha handling of the case. The Commission of Investigation set up to examine the issue found Keneally didn't stop his behaviour after an initial investigation in 1987 and the former basketball coach received favourable treatment from Gardaí. Our political correspondent Sean Defoe has this report, which listeners may find disturbing.
9: The Commission found allegations against Bill Keneally ranging from 1970 to 1993 and affecting different generations of boys in Waterford. It found the former basketball coach was intelligent and manipulative and an expert in grooming children using both affection and fear. The report notes how he took Polaroid photos of children in compromising positions to use as blackmail, as well as regularly using restraints like handcuffs and builder's twine. Keneally is serving a 19-year sentence for the abuse of 15 boys, with more suspected victims. The report examines the involvement of relatives of Keneally, who were a political dynasty in Waterford, noting how he canvassed for cousin Brendan Keneally until 2011. One victim noted he was scared to register to vote in case Bill Keneally would show up at his door. The number seven was considered lucky in the family, with Bill Keneally regularly giving money to his victims in uneven denominations that would end in the number seven. The Commission report strongly criticises the Garda approach to an investigation after the abuse first became known in 1987, recommending a new offence of misconduct in office. Justice Minister Jim O'Callaghan has said he'll reflect on the findings of the report.
8: Police in the north are appealing for calm in the wake of a knife attack in Belfast. A man in his 40s remains in hospital with serious injuries after the incident in the Kinnaird Avenue area shortly after 10:30 last night. A Sudanese man's been arrested on suspicion of attempted murder. Chief Constable John Boucher says the suspect was granted leave to remain in the UK in September 2023.
10: He made his way from Sudan to Paris at dates unknown, and from Paris he flew to Dublin at a date yet to be determined. From my current understanding, he then travelled from Dublin to Belfast by bus on the 10th of February of 2023.
8: Sinn Féin leader Mary Lou MacDonald is accusing the Taoiseach of handling decisions related to migration over to Brussels. An EU-wide asylum and migration pact is coming into effect on Friday, which aims to fast-track border screenings. Micheál Martin says Sinn Féin voted in favour of two parts of the pact in 2024, but Deputy MacDonald says Ireland has conceded sovereignty by opting into it.
11: Decisions relating to migration, to justice and home affairs, affairs are rightly decided in Ireland by those elected by the Irish people. You say that you haven't conceded sovereignty. Of course you have. You see, you're happy not alone to be incompetent in your roles. You'll go a step further and hand those decisions away to people in Brussels.
8: The EU's foreign policy chief hasn't ruled out including alumina in a new round of sanctions against Russia. Kasia Kallas made the comments in Dublin after meeting the Minister for Foreign Affairs, Helen McEntee. It comes as the government here investigates whether material from the Ochonish alumina plant in Limerick has ended up in the Russian military supply chain. Commissioner Kallas says she trusts the Irish government's investigations.
12: This case shows that we should also look into this, that the material that Russia needs to continue with its war, whether it's different types of metals, whether it's the oil refinery products that they need. We need to look and we have to be creative in coming up with the next sanctions.
8: And that's your latest news update at 4 minutes past six. Sport now. In Gaelic games, Peter Queeley won't be continuing as Waterford hurling manager and says he's extremely disappointed to have not had the backing of their county board for a third year at the helm. Waterford won Division 1B of the league in his first season in charge, but they were relegated back to the second flight this year while they failed to progress from the Munster round robin in both campaigns. Queeley says he's been privileged to manage his county and he's praised the players for their dedication and commitment during his time in charge. Meath's Rory Kinsella has suffered an ACL injury and will be out for the rest of the year. It's understood that 2025 All-Star nominee suffered his injury in training over the weekend. Meath are set to play Derry in round 2B of the Senior Football Championship this Saturday. To soccer, the Republic of Ireland are looking to secure a spot in the World Cup tonight with a victory against France. Garla Ward's side are in action at 8 p.m. in Grenoble, with the winner automatically qualifying for next summer's tournament in Brazil. Denise O'Sullivan and Emily Murphy are both back from suspension and the girls in green have no fresh injury concerns. Elsewhere, the Ireland men's under 21 side drew nil all with Qatar under 23s today in the second of two international friendlies this month in Zagreb. Crystal Palace have agreed a deal in principle for Pierre Sage to become their new head coach. He's currently at Lens in France, but is expected to sign a deal until 2029. In rugby, Jared Payne is returning to Irish rugby. He signed a two-year deal to become assistant coach at Munster. Payne spent the past 3 years on the Scarlets coaching team in Wales. Assistant coach Mossy Lawler has also signed an extension to his contract that will keep him at Munster until 2028. And in cricket, the Ireland women's cricketers have defeated Bangladesh in a T20 World Cup warm-up match. The home side overcame their opponents by 11 runs at Loughborough. That's your latest news and sport at 6 minutes past six.
13: Good evening, I'm Dermot Keyes. KCLR has been informed of the following death. Frank Nolan of Ballyhackett, Tullow, County Carlow. He died on Sunday peacefully at St Luke's Hospital in Kilkenny, reposing at Eileen and Paul's residence tomorrow from 3 p.m, concluding at 8 p.m. Funeral arriving to St John the Baptist Church Grange on Thursday morning for 11 a.m. Requiem Mass, followed by burial in the adjoining cemetery. And Jerry Walsh of 4 Capalogue Killeshan and formerly of Lower Rossmore Killeshan County Carlow, he died on Sunday unexpectedly at his home, reposing at Carpenter Brothers Funeral Home Grey Cullen tomorrow from 3 p.m, concluding with vigil prayers at 8 p.m. Removal on Thursday morning at 10:30 a.m. to the Holy Cross Church in Killeshan, arriving for Requiem Mass at 11 a.m, followed by burial in the adjoining cemetery. Details of these announcements can be found on our website kclr96fm.com. Now the word from Kilkenny County Council. There's a stop-go traffic management system on John Street in Kilkenny City between 9:30 a.m. and 7 p.m. today and tomorrow. There's a 24-hour lane closure until the end of June with a convoy traffic management system in place on the R693 from the junction of the L1810 to the junction at Delaney's Bar. Local access is available while emergency access will be prioritised. There's a temporary road closure on the R448 Goran Road from its junction with the L2634 at Dungarvan to its junction with the L6723 at Nyam until 7 p.m. this evening. Also, on the R448 Huntingtown from its junction with the L6723 Nichols Cross Roads to its junction with the L6717 Clahala today until 7pm. And the R704 Hoods Grove from its junction with the L7495 Mile Bush to its junction with the L7496 Tinnerani today until 7pm and tomorrow from 7am to 7pm. And that's the word from Kilkenny County Council, serving the people of the city and county.
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0: treble bell, the smallest
1: one. The lightest bell in the set. It weighs about 600 weight. As I pull the sally or the hand stroke, the bell will rotate through 360 degrees, and then I'll pull the tail to bring it back to its original position. The ringer has complete control over the bell, so by shortening the stroke slightly, I can make the bell ring faster. Or by stretching up and ringing, I can make the bell go slower and stop.
2: Bell ringing isn't simply pulling a rope. It's a highly skilled form of teamwork. Each ringer controls one bell.
1: So now this is the tenor bell, the biggest bell in the set. It weighs the same weight as a family car, and you'll hear the difference in the sound.

0: Watching a bell being rung for the first time is surprising. The rope rises, the rope falls. The bell swings through a complete circle overhead, and somehow the ringer makes it all look effortless.
1: Yeah, of course, the bigger the bell, the bigger the wheel, and therefore the bigger the leverage. So the bell does a lot of the work itself. I'm only making sure that on every stroke, the bell goes up to the top.
0: The deep tenor bell at St. Canice's has a voice you can feel as much as hear. The lighter treble bell answers with a brighter note. Together, they become part of a much larger

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2: That's the start of your evening shift. News, sport, local information and the latest of Echoes of the Everyday. Francis back with the third instalment of this week as our exploration of bells continue in our latest sound and vision project supported by Commissioner Neumann. Music on the way this hour from Noah Kahan. A little bit of the Cores in there. And I'm going to bring you an interview as well with Matt Berninger. Had a chance to catch up with him ahead of his appearance at Live at the Castle Mills in Kilkenny next month. We'll do all of that and more after Dakota. It's the Stereophonics to get us underway. One of my all-time favourite tunes. Sure, I have to give it a play in the evening, don't I? Just heading for a 6:15. Ken with you until 7. Paul Smith is along later on with the last of The Garden Show. Martin Bridgman is back later on as well. He'll be in between 10 and midnight for the first of two editions of Ceolanacht for the week. But it's the Stereophonics to get us underway.

0: Cian DeCroix on the Book of Love, very best of Irish on KCLR. 21 after 6 is the time, chatting with Matt Berninger of the National ahead of Castle Mills, live at Castle Mills. Next.
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0: Surely is, and Matt Berninger is going to be headlining live at Castle Mills in Kilkenny on the 18th of July. Special guests on the night include Lisa O'Neill and Kilkenny's own Enginelli. The Friday night of the series, brand new 2 days curated music series running in a new venue, new destination along the canal in Kilkenny. The Friday night sees Public Image Limited headline along with Northern Ireland rockers Ash and Kilkenny's Curbdog. Tickets are available from castlemills.ie and Ticketmaster outlets, which is pretty much just ticketmaster.ie these days. Ahead of the gig, I had a chance to catch up with Matt Berninger, the Saturday night headliner. Matt is the frontman for the Grammy Award winning band The National. Has played Ireland many a time. And we talk about the gig in Kilkenny, what he's hoping to see, how his latest solo album, it's called Get Sunk, came out just May last year, how that's been going over the last while, and what people can expect when he visits Kilkenny. But to kick it all off, I just wanted to know how his day was going and where in the world I could find him.
11: Things are good. It's good. I'm in Los Angeles in the studio and kind of hibernating here and not really going out, just working on stuff. So it's a fun, I live in Connecticut now, but when I come out to LA where I lived for 10 years, it's kind of like sneaking off to the barn a little bit. So that's where I am. It's morning time in the LA studio barn.
0: Well, definitely afternoon and evening time here. But for a guy who might be hibernating in LA, you're about to clock up some serious air miles. I was looking at your tour schedule. You're going everywhere from Brazil to Sydney. Yeah. You've got the European tour, and then eventually you're going to arrive at this new, gorgeous, curated music event in Kilkenny. So why Kilkenny? Why Ireland? Why now?
11: I mean, I think I just got lucky. I don't know. I know that I know, like, the National, and I've always had great shows and stuff in Ireland, and there's a very real and genuine, like, connection between my life as an artist and with Ireland. And but yeah, this show, I have friends that are there in Kilkenny now, and Kilkenny is someplace that has my wife and I have talked about moving to, like, just kind of
0: no
11: like
0: way.
11: That. Maybe we should move to someplace like Kilkenny and just picked it, you know, and we've heard things. So then this opportunity comes. So I think, you know, my wife and daughter are going to come, and we might never leave, actually.
0: Well, that's the kind of thing. Like, you get into town, sure enough, there'll be enough to keep you occupied. Is that something that's a genuine possibility? We find that, you know, while you're doing your thing on stage in the shadow of the castle, that the family are all of a sudden off house hunting and trying to get very comfortable in Kilkenny.
11: Yeah, I mean, I think, a lot of times on tour, I will hide in the hotel room, and have to go into that sort of whatever Nosferatu zone just to survive, like, a long tour. But touring solo like this has been I get out more and I do a lot more, and I think I'm particularly excited, and that'll be towards the end of the tour.
0: Sure,
11: and, so, and my daughter's going to be joining the whole tour and everything, so. We're going to, and we, like I said, we have friends around there. So I think I'm going to be out and about a whole lot. Yeah. Maybe we'll have enough time to find a little cottage somewhere.
0: And is this a first visit to Kilkenny for you? Like, I know you've done the festival side of things with the National.
11: Oh,
0: you had Dublin last year with your own Vicar Street show, but from a Kilkenny side, this is an introduction?
11: I think so. I mean, we've played a lot of little places in different sort of festivals, but I don't think I have soaked in the magic of Kilkenny yet. But so yeah, I'm really looking forward to it. But it is funny. It was like kind of the main place. My wife was like, maybe we should go just move there. And so I'm like, well, I just got a gig there, so we can check it out.
0: But on the Irish things, you know, Kilkenny aside, is there something about Irish audiences, Irish fans that keep you coming back?
11: Yes, 100%. I mean, I like every audience, but and I'll go back everywhere. But Irish audiences really, really give a lot back. There is something, there genuinely something about, especially like live music and the love and respect for, a community of people getting together and singing their hearts out loud. And I don't, you know, I mean, I'm Irish partly Irish. And I feel that too. But when the National was starting out and we were playing a lot of places and, you know, some places the audiences can be, you know, kind of cold and New York especially. But so when we were playing some of our early shows in Ireland and the kind of passionate excitement and joy that they showed us and that we clearly had brought to these people really, really for the National galvanized our conviction of what why we were doing it, you know, and that was early. And so I think we are blessed with kind of like going through a period where nobody was really paying attention. And then when people did, how closely they were paying attention and how good that felt really glued our band together. And that's why we're still, you know, 30 years almost, you know, and we go our separate ways and do our own things. But there is like, we as a band kind of have that same passion for our own band.
0: Yeah.
11: That I think, you know, because the fans made us feel it, made us believe in our own band. And that very much is like, some of those early shows in Ireland, I know, galvanized, like I said, or that like made that chemistry of our band vital and still bubbling. Yeah.
12: Okay. Well, I feel the feeling that I'm getting on the ground local is that hype is real, and that buy-in is real. I've been talking to the organisers and talking with, you know, the plans for the venue and the staging and everything else. It sounds if that closeness and that feel from the crowd is brought to the live show, that Kilkenny is in for something special. Maybe talk to me a little bit, Matt, about that live show. So, not kind of pushing on the national stuff much, but what is a Matt Berninger solo show? What's coming to Kilkenny? What can fans expect?
11: I mean, I'm not a David Bowie, and you know, I'm not coming out in any new, any special new reinvention. But the shows, the solo shows, even though I include, you know, some national songs and some covers, and I mix it up all the time, I think I can go out there and be sort of maybe more genuinely just who I am now. Whereas the national, I'm revisiting a catalog of these old songs, and some of those songs, I mean, I love doing it. I love it. But there is a bit of like, oh, there's that guy, you know, the guy from his 20s and 30s, that songwriter, you know, and I have to really, and I like being that guy. But these shows, I think I can be a little more just generally present. They're also I connect with the audience, I think, much more intimately and much more sort of directly. Yeah. I think in by doing this solo performing, and because I mean the venues are smaller, and I mean, it's really hard, and we did good at Madison Square Garden, but those kind of venues are hard to connect. And now this experience is really, you know, I feel fully plugged in, and I mean the National's good at overcoming that and being present and real and not phoning it in. We're good. But these shows, these solo shows, are much more kind of direct connection, I think, to the room and the audience than I've had for a long time.
12: Nice. The album, Matt, like we're a year on from pretty much a year on from the release of Get Sunk. We're going to take a track from it in a couple of minutes' time. How has the album sat with you, or grown, or has it grown over the last year? I mean, you. I'm always kind of curious. You get into chatting about albums, you get into chatting about the writing process and the creative process. There's a point where you release it and you're happy to do that, and then you got to take it on the road, and then you start getting miles under your belt, and things, whether it's the crowd tie-in and songs take on a different meaning or a new attachment for an audience as they find a home in the live setting. How has the album sat with you over the past year?
11: Well, what's been incredible is that the band, you know, it's Julia, Sterling, Garrett, and Sean, and they're the band that, you know, I mean, Meg Duffy, they're also on the record, but Hand Habits, Meg, they don't tour with me, but so the five of us have been the band since Serpentine Prison, so this past year is the first year we really got to go on tour together as a band. And even though we've been writing together and playing together for 5 years or so. So that's been amazing. And so what's been it kind of feels like this band, the solo band, is just finding its chemistry. So we've been writing a lot on the road, and I'm here now recording a bunch of new songs, because the five of us have just really gotten our chemistry. And like, I think any band, any group of people making anything, even like Brent and I who do Elvi together, it takes a while. We're making another record right now. It takes a lot of time and touring and that kind of stuff too, for the chemistry to start to really bubble. And that was the way with the National. So I kind of feel like, as, as a band, this group I work with to make these records, we're starting to really, really kind of evolve into something. So we keep writing. So it's Get Sunk is still, we're doing on to new things now, but playing them live has been what we've been like learning from and growing. That's the soil that we're becoming a real band through, well, I guess.
12: We're going to take a listen to Inland Ocean to finish things out. As first tracks go, I don't know if you're familiar with a group called Darling Side. They would have played the Kilkenny Roots Festival years ago, but the opening track just kind of smacked of that to me. So I've gone with your opening track from it for the album. We'll take a listen to that in a second. Yeah. But Matt, to finish out, for you, whether it's house hunting in Kilkenny or whether it's connecting with an Irish audience, is there anything in particular you're looking forward to from your Irish visit this time around?
11: Just a handful of people. And then I'll also be there with my daughter and hopefully my wife's going to come over to that too. So I'll kind of be there and just, I'll be able to like, you know, a lot of times, you know, I'm touring with bands and friends and stuff like that. But you still get really lonely. So I'll have them there with me and a bunch of friends I haven't seen in a while. So that's going to feel really good. I know that. So we'll be either house hunting or pub hopping or whatever, just hiking through the countryside or something, but I can't wait.
12: Matt Berninger is going to be live at Castle Mills, Kilkenny City, Saturday the 18th of July. You can check our socials for ticket details. Matt, thanks so much for your time all the way from LA. Really appreciate it.
11: Likewise. Thank you, Ken.
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Sensibella K, I love it, I love it, I love it on the home run on KCLR. Heading closer to 7 o'clock, Paul Smith is on the way at that stage with the last of the garden show for the summer. Talking all about ponds and things you can do with the water, given the way the weather has been over the last couple of weeks. He'll be with you between 7 o'clock and 8 o'clock. The mix to follow, Martin McKeown, Nocturne Until Midnight, and loads more still to come. I'm going

playing a string of sold out shows in the States at the minute. Back for Irish shows the end of this month. They have the doubleheader with Dermot Kennedy in the Aviva Stadium next month as well. It is Amble. That is the sounds of Moral Victory here on the Home Run on KCLR. We probably squeeze this in before we get out, do we? Keep the Irish side of things going on your drive home ahead of the Garden Show. Paul Smith on the way with you just after the news at 7.

0: Now it's time for The Chorus on the radio. 8 minutes away from seven, The Chorus, and the right time. We'll take ourselves a quick break. We got maybe one more before we're out the door.
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0: It is the Home Run on KCLR, and that is just about where we leave it for Tuesday's show. Una Ryan was the qualifier for today's KCLR quiz. In the 5 o'clock hour, she joins Sophia in the draw for the €100 fuel voucher on Friday's show. We will do it all again tomorrow after 5. Matt Berninger was the feature interview just after 6 o'clock. Plays live at Castle Mills in Kilkenny on Saturday, the 18th of July. Full details online at castlemills.ie. And if you missed the interview earlier on, you can hear it back on KCLR96FM.com a little bit later this evening. And as they say in the press, you can read all about it. I'm back to do it all over again tomorrow from 4. Leave you with Olivia Dean. Paul is on the way next with The Garden Show, and I will talk to you tomorrow. Good luck.

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7: At 7, good evening, I'm Tina Gates. A new report strongly criticises the Garda handling of the case of paedophile Bill Keneally, saying some boys could have been saved further abuse. The Commission of Investigation set up to examine the issue found Keneally didn't stop his behaviour after an initial investigation in 1987, and the former basketball coach received a favourable treatment from Gardaí. Our political correspondent Sean Defoe has this report, which listeners may find disturbing.
8: The Commission found allegations against Bill Keneally ranging from 1970 to 1993 and affecting different generations of boys in Waterford. It found the former basketball coach was intelligent and manipulative and an expert in grooming children using both affection and fear. The report notes how he took Polaroid photos of children in compromising positions to use as blackmail, as well as regularly using restraints like handcuffs and builder's twine. Keneally is serving a 19-year sentence for the abuse of 15 boys, with more suspected victims. The report examines the involvement of relatives of Keneally, who were a political dynasty in Waterford, noting how he canvassed for cousin Brendan Keneally until 2011. One victim noted he was scared to register to vote in case Bill Keneally would show up at his door. The number seven was considered lucky in the family, with Bill Keneally regularly giving money to his victims in uneven denominations that would end in the number seven. The Commission report strongly criticises the Garda approach to an investigation after the abuse first became known in 1987, recommending a new offence of misconduct in office. Justice Minister Jim O'Callaghan has said he'll reflect on the findings of the report.
7: Appeals have been issued for calm after a savage knife attack in North Belfast last night. A man in his 40s suffered significant eye and facial injuries close to the Antrim Road. A Sudanese national has been arrested on suspicion of attempted murder. Police say the suspect had leave to remain in the UK, having travelled to Northern Ireland from Dublin. First Minister Michelle O'Neill says her thoughts are with the victim and that the police investigation should be allowed to run its course.
9: My thoughts are very much with the injured man, his loved ones and everyone that's been affected. I urge people to allow the PSNI the space that they require to carry out a full and thorough investigation. The person who is responsible for this horrible crime must face the full force of the law.
7: Sinn Féin leader Mary Lou MacDonald is accusing the Taoiseach of handing decisions related to migration over to Brussels. An EU-wide asylum and migration pact is coming into effect on Friday, which aims to fast-track border screenings. Micheál Martin says Sinn Féin voted in favour of two parts of the pact in 2024, but Deputy MacDonald says Ireland has conceded sovereignty by opting into it.
10: Decisions relating to migration, to justice and home affairs are rightly decided in Ireland by those elected by the Irish people. You say that you haven't conceded sovereignty. Of course you have. You see, you're happy not alone to be incompetent in your roles. You'll go a step further and hand those decisions away to people in Brussels.
7: The EU's foreign policy chief hasn't ruled out including alumina in a new round of sanctions against Russia. Kaya Kallas made the comments in Dublin after meeting the Minister for Foreign Affairs, Helen McEntee. It comes as the government here investigates whether material from the Ochonish alumina plant in Limerick has ended up in the Russian military supply chain. Commissioner Kallas says she trusts the Irish government's investigation.
11: This case shows that we should also look into this, the material that Russia needs to continue with its war, whether it's different types of metals, whether it's the oil refinery products that they need. We need to look and we have to be creative in coming up with the next sanctions.
7: And that's your latest news update at 4 minutes past seven.
12: And in sport, the Republic of Ireland have the chance to qualify for the Women's World Cup tonight. Carla Ward's team can punch their ticket for Brazil next summer with a win over France at Grenoble. And the Ireland boss says she's considering putting the returning Denise O'Sullivan and Emily Whelan straight back into her starting 11. They both set out last weekend's win against Holland in Cork through suspension. Kickoff is coming up at 8 p.m. Peter Queeley won't be continuing as Waterford senior hurling manager, and he's extremely disappointed to have not had the backing of their county board for a third year at the helm. The Dacia won Division 1B of the league in his first season in charge, but they were relegated back to the second flight this year while they failed to progress from the Munster round robin in both campaigns. Queeley says he's been privileged to manage his county and he's praised the players for their dedication and commitment during his time in charge. Cork defender Mark Coleman admits they didn't ask referee James Owens if there was time left to work their late free short in Sunday's Munster hurling final. He received the ball from goalkeeper Patrick Collins deep in injury time, but the final whistle was blown when he passed the slider on to Tim O'Mahony for a shot as Limerick held on for a 1-point win. Coleman says they weren't aware that that free needed to be struck directly at goal.
13: The ref obviously had to get up and be where the ball was landing, so it's fair enough that he didn't tell us or that we weren't able to ask him, so we probably just weren't aware of the situation. But I don't think it was so far back that if the ball was going to be landing in the square no matter what, it was going to be blown up. So I think it's a bit of a nutting bind really.
12: Rory Kinsella has suffered an ACL injury and will be out for the rest of this season. It's understood the 2025 All-Star nominee suffered his injury in training over the weekend. Meath go away to Derry in round two of the All-Ireland Senior Football Championship this weekend. James Lowe will be leaving Leinster this summer. The 33-year-old winger has confirmed that his 9 years in Ireland will come to an end after the United Rugby Championship final on Friday week. While former Ireland international Jared Payne will join as an attack-based coach in Clayton McMillan's Munster backroom team next season, his appointment comes to offset the departure of Mike Prendergast this summer. McMillan says Payne has shown wide-ranging skills during his coaching career to date, and Mossy Lawler will be remaining at Munster as an assistant coach. He's put pen to paper on a new 2-year contract extension. And that's your news and sports. I'm Will O'Callaghan. It's now 6 minutes past seven.
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16: Hello and you're very welcome along to the Garden Show here on KCLR this week. Lots happening. I'll be speaking to Mary Keenan from Gash Gardens over in County Leash. Our how-to will focus on ponds, water features, bog gardens, that type of thing. All the things to do with kind of wet plants and planting in your garden with James Connolly of the Arboretum. And as ever, I'll be answering all of your gardening questions if you send them in to the KCLR text or WhatsApp line on 083 306 9696. We'll be happy to answer as many of them as possible. Our plant of the week is a hydrangea, which I'll get to in a second. But on the topic of questions, I just want to start off by jumping in on one that was sent in by Anne last week asking about how best to establish a patch of wildflowers in the garden. It's a little bit late, and I think that was acknowledged in the message, but it is worth talking about it. There's a few different ways of doing this. If you want this kind of wow impact of wildflowers, the thing to do is to dig off the top layer of soil, cultivate what's there, and then add probably an annual mix. Try to get native ones if you can. There's a company in Waterford, Connecting to Nature, which do ones that have local kind of provenance, so they're much better to get than ones that are sold here, there and everywhere else. So that's a great thing to do. A great one as well is to just stop cutting your lawn in that patch and see what comes up. That's a much easier way of establishing it, but I reckon from the tone of the question you want that kind of wow impact of wildflowers, and if you do it now they won't flower for probably 8 to 10 weeks, so you'll get the summer out of them, late summer out of them for sure, but it won't look fantastic for this time. The best time to really do it is late April into early May, although with the weather this season they would have had kind of a funny rough start. I'm sure lots of you are looking out at your garden the last couple of days. The wind and the cold has battered things, stuff's fallen over, and it certainly doesn't feel like summer, but we're told good weather is on the way and there is a little bit of hope on the horizon for the coming weekend. And so now, every week on The Garden Show, we do a section where I pick out a plant of the week, something that has caught my attention, something that looks particularly good. And this week, as it's the last show of the series, I decided to pick out the hydrangea. I know they're not in flower yet, really, but I kind of thought I couldn't do another series of The Garden Show without mentioning the hydrangea.

It's the colour of the bloom that really catches people's attention. And I always remember over there in the west of Ireland, her hydrangeas were always blue. And over here in Carlow, everyone's hydrangeas and Kilkenny generally go to a pinky colour. And of course, the people who live over in Mayo want them to be blue or to be pink, and the ones who live in Carlow want them to be blue. It's always the way, you always want what you can't have. There's science to that. It's not just the fact that they want to do what you don't want them to do. There is a little bit of science to it. And the reason they change colour is actually to do with the acidity of your soil. So an acidic soil, which is generally what they have more over the West Coast, although it depends where, but generally Carlow, Kilkenny, we've got borderline alkaline to neutral soil with a little bit of acidity here and there. But they tend to have these lovely, striking blue flowers when it's acidity, has acidity. The pH has to be below about 5.5 for it to be really acidic. Alkaline soils, pH above 7, pH above 6.5, 7 is about neutral. They produce pink petals and pink blooms, and of course they are the ones that you see around this part of the world a little bit more, depending on. Some of the varieties are better at stabilising their colour, but if you want to have a pink hydrangea turn blue, you have to try put into the soil things like sequestered iron. Old gardeners used to say if you put in old rusty iron nails and things like that around your hydrangeas, it would help them keep blue. If you had an ericaceous source of compost nearby, or if you were close to the bog, some people use that. But it's always a fight against nature, because it is actually what, it will revert back to pink, basically. No matter what you do, you will have to keep at it. And equally, if you have a blue one you want to turn pink, you're going to have to try work putting the lime onto your garden to make them, that way. So really and truly, with those old-fashioned mop head hydrangeas, you kind of stick with them. Much better than trying to fight with it if you can. They're actually very ancient plants. So there's actually fossil evidence of hydrangeas been found in North America that are over 40 million years old. So they have been around for quite a long time. They also are in parts of Asia. That's where a lot of the bigger ones that we see and the kind of newer ones are coming from. But they've been around for a very long time. Although as a cultivated garden plant, they are, I suppose, a little bit more modern in that sense. What you see also on them aren't true petals. They actually are actually modified leaves and they're sepals. But if you look very, very close at a hydrangea flower, if you ever want to pluck one off and look into it, there's actually tiny miniature flowers on top of that, coloured bract, which goes either blue or pink, or sepal as it's called. And inside there, it's the actual flower where if it does need to be pollinated, they go. And they're tiny, the flowers. The clue is in the name. The name tells you all you need to know. The word hydrangea comes from the Greek word hydro, which means water, and angion, which means vessel, which people often say highlights how thirsty these plants are. I think it's actually botanically related to the fact that, not that we notice too much, but when hydrangea have their flowers and they produce their seed pods look like a little water vessel, hence the name hydrangea originated from that Greek. But it is true, the clue is in the name when it comes to hydro, water. They love water. They do best, the best hydrangeas I think I've ever seen are down in Kerry, where they get a huge amount of rainfall. They just love a huge, heavy, high rainfall, and they do their best there. The other thing with them is they take a huge amount of wind. Again, down on the West Coast, Kerry, you see them. They take wind batterings much easier than other plants. In fact, they're very good for coastal situations. One thing to do note about them when you put them there, they'll never look as good as the beautiful ones that you get, from the garden centres. They'll always look a little bit more tatty, but they are a fantastic thing to put into areas like that. They make great everlasting blooms. The hydrangea blooms in a vase can last for weeks, very easy to dry. Just a small amount of water if you keep them, and it will actually, slowly but surely reduce the amount of water to nothing. That will evaporate away and they will be preserved for months and in some cases years. You can really keep them around for a long time if you want to. There are climbing hydrangeas, hydrangea petiolaris. You'll come across that in the garden centres. If you have a north-facing wall where you can't grow anything else, grow that. Climbing hydrangea, they'll tell you when you go into the garden centre, it's really easy plant to grow. Loves a north-facing situation like that. Will grow where very little else will grow. And it has a white flower. The flowers aren't amazing. They're nice. They flower better if they're a little bit more open. But in a dark place where you will grow very little else, that climbing hydrangea will grow. So for that alone, it is a really, really good one to keep an eye out for. Modern ones, you see the white hydrangeas that you come across, the ones like Limelight and Annabelle, they're slightly different to the old-fashioned ones I was talking about there, the pinks and the blues.

The great thing about them, talking to Brian Redmond about this morning, is if you get it wrong when it comes to pruning with them, it doesn't matter. You can prune them very hard, you can prune them kind of halfway, you cannot prune them at all, and no matter what you do, they will flower pretty reliably either way. Admittedly, if you prune them really well, they will flower even better and you'll have bigger flowers, but if you're totally a novice and you do it all wrong, it won't make a difference. The old-fashioned mop heads, if you prune them wrong, you may lose out on flower for the year. I was over in North Manchester, Salford, a year ago, and there is a trial in the new RHS garden over there called Bridgewater. Major, huge area outside, I think it was an old mill or something, and they turned it into these raised beds of hydrangea varieties, all the modern white ones, just thousands of them in this plot, and each one was labelled, it might have been six plants in each different label, and it was incredible to see. Some of the flowers were literally bigger than your head, incredible things, and some of them weren't doing that well, but they do these trials over there to test them. It's always worth, when you're looking out for plants in the garden centre, with that word AGM, Award of Garden Merit, which the RHS will actually give to plants that are really good, one that is certainly worth looking out for. So yeah, a good plant and a great thing to have in your garden. We're going to go over now to a little bit of Counting Crows with Big Yellow Taxi, and we'll be back after that.

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6: Now, I have here with my James Connolly from the Arboretum up in Kilquaid, and we're here just to chat about, anything to do with water in the garden. We were just chatting before we came on there. We were mentioning bog plants and marginal plants, water features, ponds, all of that type of thing. How is it up there, James? What's the summer like up in Kilquaid at the moment?
7: It was great a couple of weeks ago. I suppose like the rest of the country, the last couple of weeks haven't been much of a summer, but I think we're used to that nearly now at this point. But I believe the weather's to pick up again into the weekend and next week, so maybe our summer's coming back to us.
6: Oh yeah, we will take what we can get. But it's sort of appropriate to chat about pond and water plants because it certainly has been a wetter June than normal, you could say. But that's, we complain about it, but the plants actually prefer a bit of water. So, it's not a bad thing. But ponds and that, they're a popular thing in gardens, aren't they?
7: They really are, yeah. Like even over the last couple of years, you'd notice it in the garden centre, people coming in, they're looking to, you know, create a little space in their garden for water to make a little pond. So they've become really more popular, I suppose. People are more conscious nowadays about getting a little bit of support in wildlife and getting the water into their garden and the benefits that can bring. Over the last few years now, you see a big increase in people, even little water features. And I just suppose any water source in their garden, they're trying to add what they can into the space that they have.
6: Yeah, so it depends, I suppose. I was going to ask you, like, what's appropriate? But I guess it depends what you're willing to do and also the size of your garden. But generally, I suppose people are putting in smaller things or do you get kind of requests of all sorts?
7: Yeah, kind of all sorts, I suppose, up around here, the slightly smaller gardens. Some people come in and they're making their big ponds. Some people are just coming in and they're looking for something small in it. They have a small corner in their garden that they're looking to add something in. So it really depends on, you know, the size of your garden. And then there's so many options available, like you can, from preformed ponds to line in your own pond. So water feature. Yeah, exactly. So like, yeah, up here they have smaller gardens and they look for kind of a smaller pond, preformed ponds, but and little water features or something simple. But then the other people come in and have bigger projects in mind and they're looking for pond liner and their pumps to make little water features. So it really depends on the area, the space you have in your garden. And so there's a variety of different things available. You can pretty much build any size pond that you kind of have the space for.
6: Yeah, whatever works. There's I was looking at a garden, one of these garden makeover shows lately, where this fella went off to the pub one night and he came back and there was a machine in the garden because some builders were doing work and he decided, having been in the pub for a while, to dig a pond. But I think it was as a result, the pond became the main feature in the garden. But yeah, it all depends what suits you. But you know, as you said, there's a pond for every garden. And then, of course, building the pond is one thing. Putting it in, you know, there's various ways of doing it, as you say, whether they're preformed or a kind of more natural shape that you build yourself. But when it comes to planting it, then of course you can't just leave it. Well, you can, but it's better then to plant it up, isn't it? Once you have it in.
7: Yeah, definitely. Like, the plants really are vital for it. You know, they add in shade into the pond, shelter for any wildlife. They'll absorb kind of excess nutrients. So for the whole balance of the pond, you know, it is probably definitely planting it up is, you know, the first step once you have it filled, is get the plants into it, and they'll really help attract wildlife and just for, you know, creating that environment, and that'll help the pond thrive. So yeah, definitely say the plants are the most important.
6: Yeah, and there's something that you stock there. I mean, people don't always, it's not something you go out looking for in a garden center, but you do have them. They are there. They're just probably not as on show or on the main display as other things, but you certainly do stock them though, don't you?
7: Yeah, we've a lovely selection of pond plants there at the moment. People kind of ring in early, actually. They're kind of come in to us later, and we get people ringing really early in the season looking for them. But we've a nice selection of everything from the plants, the baskets for the pond plants, and the aquatic soil, you know. So we have the full selection in stock at the moment, and you probably don't see them in many places. So we do get a lot of people come or call and looking for to see what selection we have.
6: Yeah. Yeah, it's great that you do. You know, as you say, they're not always the easiest to find, but they are an important part of it. In terms of even, I know, oxygenators and things to keep the water clean and that, all of that is important. And we won't get too far into that because it gets a bit complicated, I suppose, but you have to be a balance. But it's a thing of talk to someone who knows more about it, isn't it, when you go to do it.
7: Yeah, exactly. And actually, the great thing here is we have our ponds down in the show gardens here, and there's loads of plants in them. So, you know, people can go down and see the plants in the gardens, and they can get an idea then of, you know, what way to plant them up. So, but yeah, no, that's a one good thing that we have here. But yeah, we have a nice selection. But as I said, they are very important to have in the pond, really, definitely, to, you know, to get the plants in, and the correct plants as well, of course, not just buying a plant and putting it in the pond anyway. You have to know exactly kind of where to put them.
6: Yeah, and on that as well, we were chatting earlier about, I use the term bog plants, but I suppose marginal plants would be more appropriate. So they're like, not just for in the pond, but of course, looking immediately around the pond, if it is a wet area where the pond is, which they happen to, if it's more of a natural pond, you certainly will have wetter ground around it. But there's a whole selection of plants, isn't there, for that kind of area too?
7: Yeah, definitely. As you say, like around the pond, they generally grow in you know, damp, marshy soil. And there's a variety of different ones that you can get for them. You know, like the marsh marigold, great for adding a bit of colour, yellow, lovely yellow kind of buttercup type flower. The irises are really nice and really popular in a variety of different colours. And the mint as well, you know, lovely purple flower in the mint, but also nice fragrance comes from it as well. So there's a nice selection you can get. And, you know, there's plenty of other ones that we would stock as well. But yeah, no, there's a variety of different, and there are a lot of them are all native to Ireland as well, you know, which is important.
6: Yeah, and that's, you know, both them and the pond and all that, they all help to attract wildlife, don't they? For various different animals and critters rely on both the pond and the plants around it.
7: Yeah, well, the pond's great. The plants really, you know, the shelter for the wildlife, and, you know, shading as well. So you'll find that you could find anything hidden away in the plants on the edge of the pond. But yeah, no, so they're really essential for attracting in the wildlife into the pond as well. So it's important to have them in there for those reasons.
6: Yeah, true. And then just moving on to, it's in the same kind of thing. I know ponds are different, but, you know, people always like to have a water feature in their garden or thinking about putting water features in. But they don't have to be mad expensive. They can be very simple. I'm sure you can get all sorts of different ones, but you can have very simple ones, can't you, that are as effective and kind of easier to look after too.
7: Yeah, they don't have to be expensive at all. You can do something really simple. Actually, when you were saying the guy was coming home from the pub, I was thinking you were going to say he brought a keg home with him and ended up using that for the a little pod.
6: That would work too. Yeah,
7: that was. So yeah, you can like pots. You can get it. It can be as simple as just lining a pot. And putting a little solar water pump on the top of it, and that'll float around and circulate the water. And the water features themselves can be, you know, little wall mounted ones if you haven't really got much of a space, or something that's just plug them in. There's, you know, self contained. The water just pumps around in them. And so it can be as simple as that, and just gives a nice you know, feature in your garden, a bit of noise. And looks lovely as well. So there can be, and the pumps generally are inexpensive to run. You know, low voltage, you have them going, they don't use a whole lot of power. So generally, yeah, not once you have them in place, you know, to maintain them, it's not very expensive.
6: Yeah. Okay. So it's picking it, getting it in, and then find the one that works. And they can, you know, as you said, you can have ones that are huge that will maybe a big feature if you have a bigger garden, but you can even have one literally on a balcony, can't you?
7: Yeah, exactly. Yeah, so you'd have one on the balcony, just a little pot. And we've several people doing those, or a trough, or just like even stone one that has tiers on it, or a polyresin one. So there's a big variety really that you can get. And the fact that, you know, if you have a power source close by, you can just plug them in and they'll go, and then you can get some solar options as well if a power source isn't close by for you. So yeah, you can, something on a balcony is as easy as having it in the garden as well.
6: Great. So if anyone is after it, yeah, you have a look, and you know, as you say, you'll point them in the right direction, and there's an option out there for everyone. Yeah. And then just to go back to ponds for a minute or two there, James, if you do have a pond, maybe if someone has an established one rather than one that's you know, been set up from scratch, once it's there, how do you keep that pond looking healthy, not getting too green and kind of looking manky? What's your tips when it comes to that, if you have any?
7: Yeah, that's, so we do get a lot of people coming in, they get the algae blooms building up, and they're looking at how can they get rid of that. I suppose it's the plants really help with the shading. You know, if you have some, and that's where you get the shallow water, kind of stagnant water, you will be dirtier and more algae. So if you can get a bit of a flow in the water, add in a little pump that will circulate the water around, and the pond plants, which will add the shading into it as well. And then you can have some treatments, some natural treatments, like a barley straw. You literally, it's just a bale of straw, and you pop it into the water, and it floats around, and it'll help counter the algae in it. So there's several different things, but the flow of water is very important. You know, that's not stagnant. Having that good water flowing around, getting the oxygen into the water, and then the shade from the plant. So it's kind of having a bit of a nice balance. Will really help that pond, you know, stay clear then, and not get the algae and the grime building up.
6: Yeah, absolutely. And as you said, moving the water is important. And the barley straw, I've used that before, and it's funny how effective it is. You kind of think, how is that going to work? But it really does. It's one of those kind of, I don't know how someone managed to figure that out, but you know, we're glad they did. Because if you want to do it,
7: once fell into someone's water one time, and it got really clear, and the dot amount of something here.
6: Well, it's a brilliant thing. So yeah, definitely worked if you do have a bad one, or a bad infestation in the bloom or whatever. And just before we go then, James, is there anyone that you would say is your favorite pond plant or bog plant, or thing that you would recommend people, or thing that people are always asking for from you?
7: I suppose a favorite of mine, and I suppose a lot of people, is the water lily. You know, people would like that one. You put it into the center of the pond, and it'll grow up to the surface. It has the nice big leaves, and then you can get some amazing colored flowers. And you know, it's a great one for adding in some shade, and a nice little area for the insects and the bugs to kind of get shelter in. But also the colour, really, just, I think they're really an amazing plant. So that'd be my favourite, and definitely plenty of people come in looking for them. So yeah, they'd be one I'd recommend if you're doing a pond, a nice water lily in the middle.
6: And they're easy too, and people don't realise, but once you have a pond, if you just, you literally fire it in and you leave it, don't you? It's very, very easy to grow.
7: Yeah, that's exactly, most of the plants are really easy. So you just, once you put them into the pond basket, put them in, they kind of look after themselves. So the same with the lily, it's just very, very easy to look after. Yeah, so it's a nice feature, nice plant in the pond, but really easy to just maintain.
6: Well, that's the type of gardening we're all after. Well, James Connolly from the Arboretum up in Kilquade, thanks for your time this evening, for all of that and for all your advice as well. Thank you.
7: And thanks, Paul.
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12: Now, here on the line with me is Mary Keenan. Mary, lots of hats to her name. Gardener, plantswoman, journalist, lots and lots of other accolades. But the thing we're talking about mostly here tonight is her garden. But firstly, Mary, you're very welcome.
13: Thank you very much, Paul. I'm looking forward to chatting with you.
12: Very good. I suppose for those who don't know who you are and your garden, can you just give a little bit of explanations about Gash Gardens and where it is in particular?
13: Well, myself and my husband, Ross Doyle, we own and garden and manage Gash Gardens, which is in Castletown in County Laois. Our garden is open to the public and it has been developed over the last 40 years or so. The name Gash Gardens is taken from the townland of Gash, which is where we live around here. And we've been managing the gardens since my father passed away in 2000. His name was Noel Keenan and he was a dairy farmer who had a huge interest in nature and a passion for plants and gardening. And he, alongside his whole interest in dairying, and we also had a milk round, he started a plant nursery here in the 1970s, growing quite an eclectic range of plants for summer bedding. And that expanded then into quite a commercial nursery by the 1980s. He was growing all sorts of shrubs as well as the bedding. But during those years, when I was a child, the only garden area we had was a small garden to the front of our house. And as children, we were dragged the length and breadth of the country on Sunday outings to visit gardens. And all that time, my father was drawing inspiration from these gardens for a vision, I suppose, he was forming for a dream garden that he wanted to create himself. Yeah. And the opportunity for that came in 1984 then. So as I said, the garden is just over 40 years in development. And he travelled out of Ireland for the first time to the Liverpool Garden Festival in the UK. At that time, there were several of these big year-long garden festivals, quite different to Bloom. The gardens were being built on old derelict industrial landscapes with the idea that they were going to be left in place for in perpetuity after that. And as part of that visit to the UK, he also visited a few gardens and nurseries, and he was completely taken by the wide range of perennials that he saw available in these places. So, you know, in the early 1980s, the range of perennials that we take very much for granted these days was very limited. And when he returned home, he started ordering perennials from various nurseries in the UK. His idea was to propagate them and expand the range available, you know, through the nursery here and in the trade in general. Mm-hmm. And initially the mother plants were lined out in rows like potatoes in a field, not very attractive looking. And then he decided it would be much nicer to create a garden to display these perennials to much better effect. And so Gash Gardens was born, in effect, from, you know, a vision he had been developing over a very long period of time. And now it's, I say, down to myself and my husband to caretake that vision.
12: Wow, so it nearly started off as a kind of stock beds that he wanted to make a little bit more beautiful. And obviously he had an idea of what he wanted. And like you say, we take so many of these plants these days for granted, but it's probably things that we now take for granted that he would have struggled to get back in the day, I guess.
13: Oh, absolutely. I mean, you know, you walk into any garden centre nowadays and you're faced with rows and rows of beautiful perennials, but really, you know, people who are gardening, you know, since the early 80s will remember that a lot of the perennials especially were, you know, handed from family to grandparents to grandmother to granddaughter and stuff like that. All cottage garden perennial stuff, like the likes of the corn marigolds and things like that, but not the range we have nowadays, and certainly you wouldn't get the ornamental grasses and all that sort of stuff that we see so prevalent in gardens and garden centres now. It just wasn't available.
12: Wow. So, yeah, he really was, in that sense, a pioneer and set out the garden. And I suppose yourself and Ross have expanded it, as we all do. We all, you know, take on gardens and change and do whatever we want with them. But can you just describe the garden for someone who's not been there before? It's a couple of acres now at this stage, is it?
13: It is. The garden extends to about 4 acres in total. And as you say, you know, gardens change. It started out as a farm paddock where there was cows grazing when I was a child. And, you know, when you add trees and shrubs and maturity into a garden, what started out as an open field has evolved into a very different garden now. There's lots of microclimates in it, if you like, with, you know, shady areas that there weren't before. It was, you know, it was all in open sunshine. And we've had to adapt and change with that. So, you know, when people arrive at our garden, they're first met by quite a cottage-style garden around the house in the plant sales area. And then when they get to the main garden, which was the farmland, there's three quite distinct areas in it. The first part of it is kind of a semi-formal gravel garden with narrow pathways rambling through borders that are jam-packed, really, with plants for flower and foliage interest. A lot of emphasis, particularly on contrasting kind of foliage textures. And then that leads into a lawn area that's with colourful herbaceous borders and some very beautiful specimen trees, like the handkerchief tree, which has just gone out of flower now.
12: Yeah, that's a beauty.
13: And at the present time, we've lovely flowering dogwoods, which look particularly well, you know, at this time. And then after you leave the formal gardens, it leads to a looped walk along the River Nore and through woodland and a more natural area. So he actually began the gardens planting the woodland along the riverbank and moved back towards the house. The river is quite a distance from the house. And, you know, when people visit the garden, the signature feature we have is this feature called a moon house, which has like a circular window and a cascade tumbles past it into a lily pond. And then there was an old farm drain, which has been ran through different parts of the garden to create other ponds and a stream running through. So water is very much a feature of the garden, as much as the plants as well. And, of course, you know, there's lots of seats and benches for people to sit in shade and sun and some nice views and all that sort of thing too. So it's quite a variety of interest in the garden. And I often say to people, you know, you take a section of it and you can translate that into a smaller garden quite easily, you know, just looking at the planting combinations and some of the features that are there and some of the sort of more cosy spots are easily related in a small garden, even though it is quite an extensive garden area.
12: Yeah, people forget that. They look, you know, they come to these bigger gardens and they go like, oh, how can I even, you know, do any of this? And you have to say to them, you know, just pick the thing you like in the garden, pick a particular spot or pick something from it. You know, like you said too, your dad went over to Liverpool and to UK and different places and he probably picked things he saw and liked. And, you know, that's what gardens are, aren't they? They're just an amalgamation of our own kind of favourite things that work in whatever space we have. Some of us are lucky to have bigger ones, but, you know, we don't all have massive areas, but we can all pick things out of it. And that's another interesting point you made as well about how they change. You know, a lot of people have a big open garden, maybe half an acre site or whatever, and it's just a newly built house. They've just put in hedges and they think, God, you know, it's a very big, open, sunny site. But, you know, plant a few trees like you and your dad did 20, 30 years' time, and the whole dynamic of the garden changes and I guess continues to change, like you said.
13: It does. I'd always say to people who are starting into a new garden, you know, plant your grass and your trees and put your frame on your picture, first of all. Kind of the opposite way before you paint your picture. In this case, you put the frame on. So whatever your boundary detail is, you know, set the backdrop, whether it's hedging or fencing or walls, whatever it is you choose. And then the trees, I think, are hugely important for creating a sense of scale and relationship between the house and garden. I often think, you know, you drive around the country and people start, you know, they might have a big two-story house and the first planting they put in is quite often small, low-level planting around the curb edges or something like that. And there's a disconnect between the house and the garden, you know, in terms of scale. And, you know, as soon as you start to introduce trees, they create that kind of stepping stone, if you like, between the house and the lower-level planting. And they're very important for that. And they frame the house and they create, you know, I think a coziness, if you like, about a site when, you know, when you go from an open site into having a certain amount of trees within it. And, you know, there are trees that are suitable for every size garden, even the postage stamp garden, you know, can accommodate a tree. I'm a big advocate for tree planting. So I'm always trying to encourage people every opportunity to get to put trees in their garden.
12: Yeah, well, I know it was a question I had for you, was that you did work as the executive director of the Tree Council of Ireland. So I suppose you're a bit biased in that sense, but not to say that that's, and that's not a criticism. That's more of a compliment. And as you say, people don't do them, but yeah, trees are so important. You mentioned there the dogwoods for smaller gardens. They're a really good choice. You know, as you said, there's really a tree for every situation. You just have to be do a little bit of research. You know, there's lots of tools out there now that can make us find out what works. And yeah, they're the things to start off with, aren't they? And work backwards from that.
13: Well, they are. I think sometimes, you know, as you say, there's some fantastic trees. Like one of my favourite trees for a small garden is the paperbark maple. Like it's a beautiful tree for autumn colour and lovely peeling mahogany colour kind of bark for winter interest. But also, you know, people sort of forget that some of our native trees can be very beautiful in the garden context too. And one, I think people, one of the most overlooked is actually our native hawthorn. You know, you don't tend to see it for sale in a garden centre as a tree. They're sold as hedging and that. But when they're actually trained as a tree, you know, they can develop some fabulous character and you get two seasons of interest from them with their flowers and, you know, May time, obviously the white flowers. And then in the autumn time, you have nice autumn foliage colour. And the berries, which are great for birds as well. So, you know, it's a wonderful tree for wildlife. It's a great tree giving you two seasons of interest. And, you know, some of them can develop great silhouettes and character, very twisted and gnarled kind of branches. So I often think, you know, it has huge potential as a tree for gardens that just is so overlooked, really. And another, you know, even, you know, flowering crab apples, I think, are a great tree too for small gardens, because again, you've got, you know, the early flowers and then you've got the lovely colourful crab apple fruits in the autumn time, and many of them have nice autumn colour too. So there's so many to choose from.
12: Yeah, as you say, endless. I mean, we could go on just about trees for the whole thing, but
13: we're here all night.
12: Yeah, you wouldn't stop us. Now, you were for a long time involved with the Irish Garden magazine, and you still write for them, you know, quite extensively. And I know every month you kind of pick out a couple of favourite plants of your own. Is there anything, you know, from them? I suppose generally it's shrubs, but it's trees too that you talk about and other things. Any favourites or standouts that you would recommend to people that you're maybe writing about at the moment?
13: Well, sometimes, you know, that's often like asking your favourite child. Ask me every season my favourite plant, and it's different every season. Right at the minute, like, you know, as we're coming into the month of June or getting stuck into June, my absolute favourite are Philadelphus, the mock orange blossoms. I just love the fragrance of them. Mm-hmm. And they're deeply rooted in my childhood, because we had Philadelphus virginal, the double flowered white one, in our front garden from when I was a tot. And I just associate the scent of that with, you know, lovely school summer holidays. You know, we all reminisce, and days always seem much nicer back then when you were a child, kind of like summer holidays. And it's just something I associate with the warm summers of childhood, kind of. So, yeah, it's one of my favourites for this time of the year. And it's, you know, over the years, the range of Philadelphia's that's out there has become fantastic. You know, just the double white one was the one which was most frequently available. Now there's a variety called Belle Etoile, which I really like, which is quite a compact one for a smaller garden with lovely purple blotches in it, and there's many more as well. And then, you know, next season, you know, as we move from summer into autumn, I have an obsession with hydrangeas at this stage. And I've been adding a huge range of them into the garden here because I find that they, you know, they give a great boost of colour. You know, just as summer is beginning to fade and you're moving into autumn and you kind of feel, oh, that's the garden done and dusted for this year. And then the hydrangeas suddenly come into bloom and they revive, if you like, the whole colour of the garden at that time of the year. And then as you move more further into autumn, you know, for autumn colour, I particularly love the spindles. You know, we have our native spindle, the Euonymus europaeus, in the hedgerows. But there's some lovely cultivated forms of spindle too, which, you know, they make lovely large shrubs or indeed a small multi-stem tree in gardens.
12: Yeah, we have Red Cascade, which always stands out as a fantastic... Yeah. And so many more. I mean, we've could, as you say, we could hear and list out plants all night. But before we go, Mary, I want to ask, for anyone listening in who hasn't been to your garden, when could they get an opportunity to visit it over the summer? When are you open for the summer months?
13: Our garden opens from May until September, and we open on Thursday, Friday and Saturday each week from 11 a.m. to 5 p.m. each day. Visitors are welcome to come Monday, Tuesday, Wednesday as well, but we do ask that they might just give us a call beforehand because it's just myself and my husband Ross who look after the garden here, and so we do need a few days just to get stuck into some of the jobs we're trying to do in the place too. But, you know, we welcome people any day. But you're free to walk in Thursday, Friday, Saturday and just give us a call any other day. We welcome them. And if they want to just check the details, they'll find them on our website. It's gashgardens.ie.
12: Lovely. Well, as I said, Mary, we could hear and chat about trees and plants and things all night and about the garden, but we're going to have to go. But thank you for that, and look forward to seeing your garden. It's always a great one to have a look at. We're going to go for a quick break. Thanks, Mary, and we'll be back after that.
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12: And you're welcome back to the Garden Show. Lots on in the coming weekend and weeks. This is the last Garden Show of the year, so I'm going to mention a few events going later into the summer. Most soonest is this coming weekend up in Antrim Castle is Home and Garden Show Ireland, Friday the 12th of June to Sunday the 14th. That's when I'll be attending myself up there with a load of other gardeners. There's all the usual things, features, floral displays, expert talks, food village. tillage and all of that. So that's well worth looking at. Robert Miller was on last week chatting about Romancing the Rose talk that he has on in Altamont Gardens this coming Saturday the 13th with head gardener Dominic McKevitt from, I think it's Malahide Castle up in Dublin. So that's on there if you want to learn about roses. It's a fantastic thing to go to. Looking further ahead a little bit, Saturday the 12th of July, Johnstown Castle Estate are having their plant fair and garden fair. Kieran was on with us last year. That was for their first year and it was obviously a great success because I was down there at it actually, and they're running it again this year. So that's good to see. And then into the summer, Carlow Garden Festival. We chatted briefly about it with Robert last week, but that's always one of the highlights of the gardening calendar, and it's lucky that we have it here on our doorstep in Carlow and Kilkenny. So that's on Saturday, the 25th of July is when that starts. I think that's the night in the Arboretum with, can't even think who was starting it this year. I should have wrote it down, I didn't. But that starts then on the 25th of July and it continues right through to Sunday the 2nd of August. So there's lots and lots on there. Heaps, in fact. Far too much to talk about tonight, but it is a great festival and we're very lucky to have it here in the locality. Now, a few questions that we do before we finish up for the day and for this. We've got only a minute or left, so how about creating a no-dig garden? Michael asked about this about a week ago. First of all, you need to get lots of cardboard. Raid it from wherever you can, Michael. Cardboard is the first thing with a no-dig garden. I would say start it off in an area of lawn, put down a layer of cardboard. The next thing you need to acquire is lots and lots of compost. You're going to need so much, you're probably better off to buy it in. If you make your own compost, you can use that. But in reality, you're better off to get a little bit more and get the compost. You're going to need it. Next one in, someone saying they're a lazy and uncommitted gardener. The minimum task to stop the garden from running riot. It's a great, I love that. It's a great thing to end on. Minimum tasks. I always say to people, oh, just cut around the edges of the lawn. Don't worry about the middle of the lawn. You know, I always say as well, pats. Pats are the only thing people notice in garden. But we have to look at that. Lots of other things I could talk about. But I just want to finish up, say thank you to a few folk, the guys in Arboretum, Fergal, Barry and Rachel. Martin on the other side of me here, who's been pushing all the buttons and make it all happen. We're going to finish off with In Search of the Rose. And thanks for listening in.

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9: Good evening, I'm Tina Gates. A man arrested on suspicion of last night's knife attack in North Belfast has been charged with attempted murder. The 30-year-old Sudanese national is also accused of possessing a blade in a public place and making threats to kill. A man in his 40s is in hospital with serious injuries to his back, eyes and face. Northern Ireland First Minister Michelle O'Neill used a news conference at Stormont to call for calm.
10: My thoughts are very much with the injured man, his loved ones and everyone that's been affected. I urge people to allow the PSNI the space that they require to carry out a full and thorough investigation. The person who is responsible for this horrible crime must face the full force of the law.
9: Tensions remain high in Belfast tonight following the attack. Police have increased their presence across the city amid calls for calm. PSNI Chief Constable John Boucher is paying tribute to residents who intervened last night.
11: I want to especially acknowledge the courage of those members of the public who ran towards danger to intervene and help the injured man, and the PSNI officers who arrived so quickly to arrest the offender. I have absolutely no doubt that those members of the public saved that man's life.
9: Donald Trump says Iran's shot down one of America's Apache helicopters as it patrolled the Strait of Hormuz. He's posted on Truth Social that both pilots are safe and uninjured. The president says, nevertheless, the US must of necessity respond. Sky's David Blevins says tensions are extremely high.
12: I think it is a vivid reminder of how easily this war could escalate in the Middle East, despite the fact that President Trump yesterday told Sky News that he didn't believe there would be a resumption of the war between Iran and Israel.
9: Five men who were sexually abused by paedophile Bill Keneally when they were boys say they want an apology in the Dáil for the way some state agencies handled the investigation. A report published today found there were widespread failings by An Garda Síochána, the Southeastern Health Board, senior political figures and senior figures in the church. Jane McNamara reports.
13: This was like localised state collusion, is exactly what it was. Fianna Fáil politicians, the church, the Gardaí and the HSE altogether. Colin referred to this meeting in December 1987 when Bill Kinney was brought in. When you say he was brought into the Garda station, he was actually brought into the boardroom for a chat.
14: Survivor Jason Clancy speaking today after the publication of the report by the Commission of Investigation into Bill Keneally. Survivor Colin Power says they were given too little time to process the findings.
15: To digest 419 pages of report, to process that and to be expected to, you know, articulate our views on it properly here today is, you know, I thought that was disrespectful, if I'm honest, from the Minister.
14: Among the findings, the Commission said the failure by Gardaí to conduct a proper investigation into the activities of Bill Keneally was a clear and serious dereliction of duty, even by 1987 standards. Mr. Keneally is currently serving 19 years in prison for the sexual abuse of young boys in Waterford from the late 70s through to the 90s.
9: 36% of family carers say they're borrowing money from family or friends to make ends meet. The latest State of Caring report, published today by Family Carers Ireland, highlights financial pressures faced by carers and reveals many feel isolated and in need of respite. Catherine Rossiter has been caring for her twins Aoife and Owen full-time since their birth 12 years ago.
16: My world turned upside down when they were born. I became a carer before I took my daughter home from hospital. I've never known what it's like to have a family life without a care. I certainly speak to the survey, the isolation, the loneliness. When COVID happened, it wasn't that big of a shock to my family because my daughter has a little shunt draining her brain fluid and she's very prone to infection.
9: And that's your latest news update at 4 minutes past eight.
17: And in sport, the Republic of Ireland have just kicked off against France in their World Cup qualifier. The winner of this tie will automatically qualify for next summer's tournament in Brazil. Head coach Carla Ward explains the two changes made to her team as Denise O'Sullivan and Emily Murphy return from suspension.
18: Yeah, look, I think Denise is arguably one of, you know, Ireland's greatest ever players, and she just adds so much, you know, in terms of an engine room in the middle of the park. She's quality on the ball, off the ball. She's an absolute joy to work with, and, you know, when she ticks, this team ticks. And then Murph, look, Murph's done so well for us, as has Abby Larkin and Kira, and you know what, all six forwards, they've all got on the pitch at some point in this campaign and all done tremendously well. So Abby did brilliantly the other night and we reminded her of that, but she'll have a big part to play tonight. So doesn't matter who starts, who finishes, everyone's going to play their part.
17: Peter Queeley says he is extremely disappointed that he won't be continuing as Waterford hurling manager for a third year at the helm. Waterford won Division 1B of the league in his first season in charge, but they were relegated back to the second flight this year, while they failed to progress from the Munster round robin in both campaigns. Meath's Rory Kinsella has suffered an ACL injury and will be out for the rest of this year. It's understood that the 2025 All-Star nominee suffered his injury in training over the weekend. Meath are set to play Derry in round 2B of the Senior Football Championship this Saturday. Jared Payne is returning to Irish rugby. He has signed a two-year deal to become assistant coach at Munster. Payne has spent the past 3 years on the Scarlets coaching team in Wales. And Serena Williams has made a winning comeback to competitive tennis at the Queen's Club Championship in London today. Williams and her doubles partner Victoria Mboko, who is ranked 9th in the world, won in straight sets 7-6, 6-2. That's your news and sport. I'm Eve Conway and it's 6 minutes past eight.
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1: Bright light city, gonna set my soul, gonna set my soul on fire. 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So Viva Las Vegas, Viva Las Vegas. 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

Cypress Mine, Bainne Ceoil Thar Rais Ar an Saol, an single is Nua Amach Acu, own album, A Tháinig Amach, just exit trash down A Tháinig Amach, na bliant o hin, ag the Tháinig Sí Rais, leis an album is Nua Amach, Pulling the Clouds Apart is anam don Dara album, agus an funyav, agus soundplate an funyav, long kiaun a cool shiv, an shin. Black and Blue. River Shane, the Kid G. August, just Eintok is us, Blanchestown, Blatlia, Kid G. August, and single is New Amok. Again, August mixtape, Foslachat Geezy, which is set to drop at the end of this month. Is Father Lana Rukulame Trog their mixtapes? Anyway, so, Marlera Hor, Lil Flacco. Just a dollarash queen, kind of fravor the roots, than a quid cure or the Kid G. Count alling, the Daravanum RBF. Now, our deuce, coolish of briars, roiv is anon a dun nua, agus, countess nua mock, agus, yeah, ta blush, plus, arcade fire, silahed, agus, you know, a quid kiol fein a quid steel fein ag rinamé 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on let's go Track of Honig Mock on Vlian Chakachu. Well, they're on Vlian Chakachu. Oh, Sean Cody, Le Tessie Egoiza. August Ta, well, Aganam Dirt Melum Hain. Well, you know, Summer Sky is Anam Dun Track. Could the Honish Mock, a Derenim Lina, August May a kind, well, you know, Dokasuk, a kind free, you know, Ansara, Atala Chakt, Isla Head. Anyway, Tav, Fishan Intoch Noa Amok Lesh on Kianshin. Kian Daravanam, Summer Sky.

Kian Alling. And Kian is Noah Mako Siba Safe on Ganog. Ham Court La James Vincent McMorrow is a Lahate August on single is Noah Mak a Kulishivan Shin. No, laughter, life. August Egober La Susan O'Neill, The Bones of J.R. Jones, Mick Flannery, August Niamh Regan. Just Aaron Emil, either folk is a Lahate August top plus trad bindline a quick kill freshen. Rivishin. Mara Dortme, Sean Cody, La Tessie Egohiza, I hope I'm getting that name right. Summer Sky, August Mullum on Fishon Atomak Aku, Eganomsha. Lanami the Raig, August Arash Quig Abm, Viagang Mar Abm, the Shakhtana, Vermin is Anum Dunwell, is Balu Conde, Quig CDs, over, order, Honigamok, Eg, Dere Mi Abron, August Erdus near Kip, Grevshe, grab a loan, Dini Grevshe Fear. Quig CDs, Quig Album, Amok, Gnome Kena, is box set, August is a thing of beauty, Mar Derha. The McKind Fee, Dr. Miller, August Kian own album Alling Shin. Least said, soonest mended.

0: Now, Per and Shane, and it will, well, part dive. Nick Kelly, August Sean Miller, now Dr. Miller, August Kulishiv, Kiana Honigamak, I'm fleeing Shakacha, only home, Honigamak and me, Marta, I'm fleeing Shakacha. August, well, eventually on Taurus in Vunahe, Rinna Nick, August Sean, a kind of sustainable journey. Because he the Camcourt, August a Roher, August a Vos, con Vaton, Egg Glastonbury, Govilis a Fihito, was the Clar Fosh Nation at Amok. Anish, August Bexhid, Le Clushdal, Temple, Temple Nahaja, Vishi Hiss, Watergate, Cooper Shockton, and Nick. Agus, Rivishin on Hanigamak le Garrett o Dr. Miller. I am Vermin. Now, Mara Dortme, Mar album the Shakhtana. Just co galanta. A Kiana Hanigamak o Wallace Bird. Agus Mullum an album Gahillis Gomlan. Vime Treed an album an Umlan o Tus Gadera. Agus Nifedalat. Well, Tasha Alan Jack are keen around now. Octus no made Don Ursha anyway. O Wallace Bird, August Count Daravenum, grieving is the price you pay.
1: Chola Nuts, album the Shakhtana.

couple of shots in a Gumanishkill, couple of shots in a hin via Mary August Noel O'Green and Shine. A stocks a studio alum of a Cora or a Clegg August the Camcord to visit on Boher Le Mary Black. A con is she a stock? How she a stock Gumanish Gael con kind of Cora August Kulishiv on Kiana Shreve Mary. Son a drahar och mar a drahar and digging to me. She wrote the song from using the voice of her brother who had passed away the night they laid me out. Agus Tasha Coganda Rivishin. Agus Mudu Kind Fuihua Agus Brown. Grieving is the price you pay. O Wallace Bird. I can see your house from here is Anandun album Alling Atomak Egg Wallace. Speg Shake Chakdarash Quig an Tave Shot and Tier Niestini Man Four Shilam. Octan Abmamak Agus Just Mullum an album Gohilla is Gohumlan. Eg dolarash quig Jimmy McCarthy, de vumele le Jimmy couple shakten hen agus a kind fui ne gigs a ta le dale of ege agus just vi me do credit you isli a one ak vi me just vi ass and downer and clutched on go rev Jimmy eg dolarash len a quid kill. So, Hanig Abmamak, Darvin of the Dreamer, August Tashia Dane of Achort, an album shin, August V. Couple gigs, Corkig, August Counts of Kyolaris Nashunta, Emea Delta Eschakanura Clig, just sold out completely. Och, Dog Counts of Resh, an Dara Law is fitted the 22nd of October, it's the National Concert Hall, Couple Ticket Falka, No Hoyle. The yes, do not miss this. Tashe Rash, August Tal Fuinev, Ansolair, August Tashe Dolarash, Queen of Kolaki, Nadini V, Aaron Album Shin, Leblin Tahan, the Singing Horseman, Doctor Air on Bonnacule, Aveg Aristotle, Le Jimmy, Cork Opera House, August, the National Concert Hall. Anyway, Dolarash, Quig, Kupla, well, Keanu Wan and Oct. O Jimmy McCarthy, Darvanum, Wonder Child.

duo all Hunde Donegal without Willow. August on Kianis Nuamak of Deravanum Twist of Fate Hanashiamaka Ek Dera on Misha Kacha. August just a Kokalanta, Karen Kelly, August Simon McCafferty, Lakela, August, yeah, just on a person that on a Kada Kortarer intimate, Ishley. Anyways, an ur ta rowing, but me a dollarash quick horse lips, Ria Rua and Tana, Meryl Streak, August Kieran Quigley in a mask. Och, Kundera Coalition, Ur Shaw, Tom a dollarash quick, P.S. Alling, Arena, Artie McGlynn, Sally Gardens.

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1: At 11, good evening, I'm Tina Gates. There's violence across Northern Ireland tonight, with protesters clashing with police over a stabbing in Belfast. Houses, cars and buses have been set on fire following an anti-immigration demonstration. It was in response to a man in his 40s being attacked with a knife last night, and footage of that emerging on social media. A 30-year-old Sudanese man has since been charged with attempted murder. Sky's Dan Whitehead is in Belfast.
2: The PS and I have specific tactics that that are used not elsewhere, so they're well versed at dealing with this. I think one of the struggles which is the fact that the violence is spread out in pockets across the city. That, of course, stretches resources and makes it even more difficult.
1: The US has started what it's calling self-defence strikes against Iran. Its military says the strikes began at 10 o'clock Irish time after Iran allegedly shot down an American Apache helicopter. Earlier, Donald Trump had promised to respond out of what he called necessity. Sky's US correspondent David Blevins is in Washington, D.C.
3: They're choosing their words very carefully. They say this mission is a proportional response to unjustified Iranian aggression. The two members of the were rescued by an unmanned drone boat.
1: The trial of Jeffrey Donaldson has heard. Eleanor Donaldson was in disbelief and horrified about what she was told during her police interview in March 2024. Mr. Donaldson denies 18 historic sex offences against two alleged victims, while Eleanor Donaldson has pleaded not guilty to 5 charges of aiding and abetting and faces a trial of facts. Jamie O'Hara has this report, which listeners may find distressing.
4: Around 4 hours of Eleanor Donaldson's police interview was played for the jury today, in which she said she had asked her husband repeatedly about a time when she saw him in a room with Complainant B, but said her inquiries never came to anything. Complainant B told police Mrs. Donaldson had seen Jeffrey Donaldson touching her chest and had walked away, something Eleanor Donaldson denies. Mrs. Donaldson told police she was devastated when asked how she was feeling about the rape allegation made against her husband by Complainant B, and said, "That never happened, but my goodness, never." The prosecution has now closed its case, with the judge telling the jury they are not needed tomorrow. The trial continues on Thursday.
1: All those who protected paedophile Bill Keneally should hang their heads in shame, according to one survivor. A report published today found widespread failings across multiple state agencies during an investigation into him, including Ankara the Síochána, the South Eastern Health Board, senior political figures and senior figures in the church. Mr. Keneally is currently serving 19 years in prison for the sexual abuse of young boys in Waterford from the late 70s through to the 90s. Survivor Colin Power.
5: You know, one of the things that kept us awake was that we, as 13, 14 year old kids, because we didn't say anything, that younger guys were abused after us.
6: And that kept being believed.
5: That kept me awake at night, and I know it kept the others because we've spoken about it. And I don't know how those people sleep at night.
1: CMAT says she only woke up just in time to hear Olivia Rodrigo cover her song in a live lounge set. The American pop star sang When a Good Man Cries recently and gave a shout out to Dunboyne. Olivia Rodrigo's gearing up for the release of her latest album, You Seem Pretty Sad for a Girl So in Love, which drops on Friday. She appeared on BBC Radio Today, during which the production team set up a video call with CMAT.
7: I was so, like, my eyes were glued together with, like, sleep and stuff, and I was like, "Gran," and I looked terrible. And I listened to the radio, and it was all just happening, my cognitive abilities were happening so slowly. And I was, like, listening to the song, and it didn't occur to me until that moment that you were going to, the word Dunboyne was going to come out of your mouth. And I literally lost it. I literally lost it. It's so funny.
1: And that's your latest news update at 4 minutes past 11.
8: And in sport, it was 1-0 to France at full-time in Ireland's World Cup qualifier. Manchester United's Melvin Mallard scored an overhead kick 5 minutes before half-time to put her country out in front. France will thus automatically qualify for next summer's tournament in Brazil. With the Netherlands winning 3-1 against Poland, Ireland dropped down to third in Group 2, but crucially will be seeded in the playoff phase, which begins in October. Real Madrid say they've had a bid of £129.5 million rejected by Atletico Madrid for striker Julian Alvarez. It comes just 2 days after Florentino Perez was re-elected as Real's club president. As part of his campaign, Perez had promised to sign a player for a club record fee this summer. Peter Creeley says he is extremely disappointed that he won't be continuing as Waterford hurling manager for a third year. Waterford won Division 1B of the league in his first season in charge, but they were relegated back to the second flight this year, while they failed to progress from the Munster round robin in both campaigns. The Waterford County Board wants to place on record its sincere gratitude to Peter for his service and wishes him every success in the future. Meath's Rory Kinsella suffered an ACL injury and will be out for the rest of this year. It's understood that the 2025 All-Star nominee suffered his injury training over the weekend. Meath are set to play Derry in round 2B of the Senior Football Championship this Saturday. Jared Payne is returning to Irish rugby. He has signed a two-year deal to become assistant coach at Munster. Payne has spent the past 3 years on the Scarlets coaching team in Wales. Assistant coach Mossy Lawler has also signed an extension to his contract that will keep him at Munster until 2028. And Serena Williams has made a winning comeback to competitive tennis at the Queen's Club Championship in London today. Williams and her doubles partner Victoria Mboko, ranked 9th in the world, won in straight sets 7-6, 6-2. That's your news and sport. I'm Eve Conway. It's 6 minutes past the hour.
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0: I love. 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It's okay to not feel safe in city rhyme boy gangsters.
1: Is everybody in the world gonna die before someone finds here?
2: It's confident your suspicions are wrong, Sergeant. We don't commit murder up here.
3: And everyone deserves the fate that's coming to them. Panic, death, things worse than death.
4: You want to psychoanalyze me? 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Second

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1: And everyone deserves the fate that's coming to them.
2: We don't commit murder up here. We don't commit murder up here.
3: Dissect me like a guinea pig. Dissect me like a guinea pig.
4: And I see Mount Song shot when lives are lost. I see the ones at the top pulling strings, raking it in. I see Annie like

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0: Someone else's psychosis.
1: And I see Annie last bit of humanity disregarded.
0: Someone else's psychosis, autistic anatosis.
1: I see people breaking up when the trick is to stay together.
0: Someone else's psychosis, autistic anatosis.
1: I see desperation on the streets like no other.
0: Someone else's psychosis, autistic anatosis.
1: I see rotten food for brains and dark days remain. And what do you like about life?
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Air on Ken Arch the mean Ken daughter. Yeah, visa kindly Tony on Vlian Chicacha August Alonshall on well on Bonnie Kyol Alter Ego is laid and Tana. 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McFlannery, August Susan O'Neill, Erin Shakdolas Fe, then V Shop, Kupla Tikedi Foka, Heaven Kuwait, the Meat Loaf Concert Experience, Ir on Octu Law Deok, the Me Yule. Rebel, Mara Dortmere and Kuigalos Fea. Good D, an Octola, the Me Lunas at the 8th of August, Hothouse Flowers. August Air on Kuigalong, on Saren Dargion, Derek Ryan and guests August. Mar Derek Kondera, a Corlesh on Clarsha, Cry Before Dawn Le Antana. Anyway, Erdus Kulushiv on Kian is Noah Mock O'Merrill's Streak, Rotten Fruit, a top. Cool, they bank, then a quid call, agus egg over Aaron Pierce's le Steve Ignorant or Crass. Lanny me the Brig, le Cian Alling or Kieran Quigley. Agus, is there a problem, darling?

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No, Sonny Condell, La Pauline Scullion. Pauline Scanlon, come on, let's get it. I'm a Scríobh, Scullion, Tipa, no, Pauline Scanlon, of course. I remember everything. Rivishin, Kieran Quigley. August, is this a problem, darling? 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Okay, ta album, the Chalk ek Kieran Nistini. Lanny Bidurai, Kian is no mock, O Sarah Ryan, Marcel.

0: At Your Mercy is Alam Dun Kultur, Wired That Way. Just quirky, does Bralum the cards, so because an Ahru, a Yena Shea, as Jocks a Piece of Shin. Anyway, Rivishin Sarah Ryan, Marcel, August Rain, and Count Isnu and Machaki. Arash, Quig, well, touch it, Toshi, Bronach, Tokua, Igesht, Toshi, Anna first there, Fod. The kind fi Colliont is brown, Octosha Galanta again in Kina. The kind fi Wallace Bird, I can see your house from here. I'll take anything.
1: Chulin out album the Shakdana.

Horselips and Faster Than the Hound. Now, Cain Fogg will. Horselips here in Shine List. Ah, Tom Gokrug Chankelter. Right, and Tom, occur, Horselips here on Shine List. The Cake of Maybe, a kind man. Barry Devlin, August Jim Lockhart. So, Shanty, August Tuchter, an evening with Barry Devlin and Jim Lockhart. So, Shanty, air on, Dare Dean Chicoing. I go Hawk the Clog, so Shanty, Ferrybank, Kilkenny. Och even her fault, expect fiction, a kid or of their own. Nira Shan's da lie, the gum dull quick, ne gigs of via mock, okay. On a list that Kiltori August Aurani August Elaid, just he especially at the vegest, beidag meg chance agam rodawan ara oang kakele ak labari August Jim neveg aspa kind aspa skelta. Now, Toshi Kangelta via a kind on Derdin Shakacha, fui imacht Bob Harris on radio. August Kulame Horselips air the old grey whistle test. Nublinto hin, August EDN of Ahenum on Kianshin Kulashiv. August just got crooked Kangalder, Maradort May, Maracolashiv, we Ravens, Tamadol, Quig, Kian, Intoch, O Tau, Donovanum, Ravens song. See, everything is connected, folks.

midnight misery. Another flying visit, but it's enough to make a memory.

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1: Conor Kieran, August Midnight. Yeah, Midnight Misery. Yeah, Erunuk, Tommy Bjognach, Amak, Asendoris, August Ryan Keol, Foslechacht, O'Hwartan, Gundera, Akur, Lesh, and Clarinuk. By Mirash, on Dairdin Shkui, Idrida, Is Manihe, August Bravalum, the Koluder. 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
1: So he was like messaging me all night and then he just ghosted me.
2: No way.
1: Yeah. He was like, you're so hot, I want to come over.
2: Okay.
1: And I was like, cool. 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
2: And then?
1: Nothing.
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